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2: Rolling out the red carpet, I'm Lisa Lacerra, Fox News. China's President Xi Jinping has arrived at the White House for a state dinner in his honor after talks this afternoon with President Trump.
3: The two world leaders, they spent a lot of time in an in-depth conversation inside the Oval Office, then moved over to the Cabinet Room. One big topic, artificial intelligence. China's trying to catch up with the U.S., and President Trump says he wants U.S. companies to maintain their lead. Now, we're expecting an announcement about a direct AI hotline between the U.S. and China. The U.S. Trade Representative Jamison Greer says there's internal discussions now and they're debating what could be revealed over that hotline because of national security. China experts cautious about the deliverables.
2: Fox Business's Edward Lawrence at the White House. Israeli Prime Minister Benjamin Netanyahu striking a defiant tone as he addressed the U.N. General Assembly this afternoon, speaking about his decision to launch strikes against Iran.
4: It was one of the easiest decisions I've ever had to make as Prime Minister. Because if we hadn't done it, we'd all be dead.
2: Netanyahu thanked President Trump for his support during the Iran conflict. He also called out New York City Mayor Zohran Mamdani, who was called him a war criminal responsible for genocide. Netanyahu said Jews in New York City feel unsafe since Mamdani took office. Mamdani fired back, saying Netanyahu used his speech to perpetuate baseless lies. A man who was shot in the attempt on President Trump's life during a rally in Butler, Pennsylvania in 2024 has died. James Copenhaver was in the bleachers during the rally when a 20-year-old man opened fire from a nearby building. He was hit in the arm and abdomen, which left him with lingering injuries. Two other attendees were also shot. One man died. President Trump was grazed in the ear. Forecasters say a powerful nor'easter is threatening millions from Virginia to Massachusetts, causing coastal flooding and dangerous surf. 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

For nearly 3,000 years, Homer's epic poem, The Iliad, has shaped the literary and moral imagination of the West. 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
14: TSN headlines, a Democrat who represented Houston in the State House for decades has died at 65. Garnett Coleman was elected to his first term in 1991. He was 29. And he represented parts of South and Central Houston until 2022. He suffered from diabetes. The Texas Court of Criminal Appeals has let stand a lower court's ruling that acquitted Crystal Mason of illegally voting by dismissing the state's petition for review. She was convicted for submitting a provisional ballot in 2016 that was never counted, said she did not know the state considered her ineligible because she was on supervised release after serving time for tax fraud. Suspect accused of shooting a man in Dallas 5 years ago while trying to steal a catalytic converter from his SUV has been captured in Mexico. Police say the victim interrupted the theft and was shot and killed. The suspect had been on the run for 5 years. Today in the majors, the Rangers beat New York Mets 3-1. With your Texas News headlines, I'm Barbara Schwartz.
15: What do we really know about James Tallarico? Tallarico said,
16: defending trans Texas is something we have to do every day.
15: Tallarico supported using taxpayer dollars for sex change surgeries on young children, claimed denying your child's gender identity is abusive, said the trans community needs abortion care too, and even called Jesus a radical feminist and said God is non-binary.
16: Defending trans Texas is something we have to do every day.
15: But it gets worse. James Tallarico voted to allow biological men access to women's bathrooms in schools and for biological boys to play in girls' sports, saying some things are more important than fair competition in sports.
16: Defending trans Texas is something we have to do every day.
15: Radical liberal James Tallarico, for they, them, not you. Texas PAC is responsible for the content of this advertising, paid for by Texas PAC, not authorized by any candidate or candidates committee. TexasPAC.org.
5: Scattered showers and thunderstorms will continue overnight through morning, dropping into the middle upper 60s once again with a 50% chance of rain. I'm meteorologist Ron Roberts on Lubbock's official weather station News Talk KFYO.
17: His daughter was giving birth to a granddaughter, I believe, on the floor right above. You know, these people in the government of Israel, they put everything on the line. You know, the prime minister was wounded in battle. He lost his older brother in Entebbe to a sniper. Here you have the ambassador to the United States who lost his eldest son. And now his second son is in critical, highly critical condition. They all serve. And they all put everything on the line. And so we wish him continued. Our prayers continue. He's a family friend. He is a decent and kind human being. Very, very smart. Netanyahu to Mamdani. Cut four, go.
18: Mr. Mamdani, since you were elected mayor of this city, many Jews no longer feel safe in New York. They talk to me. They tell me. This isn't the city we remember. It changed so quickly. Now, it's no wonder. You praise criminals convicted of supporting Hamas. You count as friends people like Hassan Piker, who said America deserved 9/11. America deserved 9/11. Some friends you have. You invite into your home a Palestinian journalist who filmed Hamas terrorists beating and torturing Israeli hostages, and later admitted that he refused to publish the videos in order to protect, you guessed it, the terrorists. Your wife liked a post praising the October 7th massacre. She liked another post saying Tel Aviv shouldn't exist. You refused to condemn any of that. You falsely, repeatedly accuse Israel of genocide. Mr. Mamdani, you tried to stop me from coming here. You tried to silence me. Well, you can't silence me. You can't silence the truth.
17: Mm-hmm. Let's go to cut five. Go.
18: Israel didn't commit genocide. Israel prevented genocide. And that's exactly what Mr. Mamdani's Hamas buddies would have done to us had we not stopped them. They would have killed every last one of us. The lies you and other anti-Semites spread about the Jews and the Jewish state have real consequences. In New York, Jews are threatened on the way to synagogue. Jews have been stabbed in the streets. Jews are demonized. They're targeted simply for being Jews. Jews have been murdered in Sydney, Manchester, Montreal, Boulder, Colorado. They've been attacked in Los Angeles, London, Paris, Berlin, Washington, D.C. The anti-Semites of the world want to terrify our people. I have news for them. The days when Jews were defenseless victims, marched to the slaughter, those days are over.
17: Mm-hmm. Couple more. Netanyahu to the protesters, many of whom were outside of the building. Cut six, go.
18: To the protesters outside, to the hypocritical delegates who left us all, I ask, where were you when the Iranian tyrants butchered and maimed tens of thousands of unarmed Iranian civilians? When they butchered and maimed thousands of their own people, where were you? Did you organize mass rallies, hunger strikes? Did you protest outside the Iranian mission to the UN? Did you speak out, for that matter, for Christians persecuted in Iran and throughout the Middle East? No, you didn't do that, because
17: and there are Arabs, and there are Arab Muslims, and there are

0: 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When we come back, what is it about banning three so-called news outlets from the press room, the White House, that violates freedom of the press? You can't let them all in. There's not enough room for that. There has to be certain standards. Well, what are the standards, and who gets to decide them? A federal judge or the president of the United States? And if the press outlet is still reporting, and still chase the president at different events, how is it a violation?
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8: A day of high-stakes meetings. I'm Lisa Lacerra, Fox News. President Trump and the leader of China now taking part in a state dinner after meeting for several hours earlier today.
9: Chinese President Xi Jinping was greeted with military bands, a troop review, and flyover as he and his wife arrived here for a state visit hosted by the First Lady and President Trump.
10: Remarkably, this is our first time meeting together here at the White House. And as President Xi has already seen, a lot has changed.

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0: I'm going to read to you, I haven't reviewed it, the list of invited guests who are attending the China State Dinner. And I think it's so long, Mr. Producer, it may have to go after the bottom of the hour as well. So let's get started. Obviously, the Vice President and his wife, Marco Rubio and his wife, Chief of Staff Susie Wiles, U.S. Ambassador to China, David Perdue, Bonnie Perdue, his spouse, Secretary of the Treasury, Scott Bessent, John Freeman, spouse of the Secretary of the Treasury, well, there you go, Secretary of War, Pete Hegseth, Ambassador Jamison Greer, U.S. Trade Rep, Marlo Greer, spouse of Ambassador Greer, Chai Ki, CPC, Political Bureau Standing Committee member, Chief of Staff to President Xi, Wang Yi, CPC, Hiya, CPC, Zhang Shige, Chairman of the National Development and Reform Commission. Well, we got a lot of these Chinese guys. Ms. Ivanka Trump. We have Eric Trump, Lara Trump, Tiffany Trump, Michael Boulot, Victor Nays, Arabella Kushner. More when we return. 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
4: Hi again, everyone. This is today's Dallas Cowboys Report. I'm Brad Sham. Toughest test of the first 3 weeks coming up Sunday for the Cowboys when they meet the Baltimore Ravens in Brazil. The Ravens' running game can choke the life out of a game for the opponent, and the best way to combat that is to do what the Cowboys have not yet, run the ball themselves and keep the other offense on the bench. But right tackle Terrence Steele thinks the Cowboys are right on the verge of doing that.
5: It's so close. It's not that far, to be honest with you. You know, these last two teams have brought a ton of pressure, and that's a good thing because they're trying to stop the run. They obviously think we're a threat. So, yeah, I mean, we're super close. It just takes

0: little bit more. We caught the last 10% of the block. If everyone can just strain for the last 10% of the block, I mean, the lanes are there. You know, put the running back one-on-one with the safety.
1: The team flies to Rio de Janeiro tonight for their first international game in 12 years. That's today's Cowboys Report. I'm Brad Shan.
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3: Scattered showers and thunderstorms will continue overnight through morning, dropping into the middle upper 60s once again with a 50% chance of rain. I'm meteorologist Ron Roberts on Lubbock's official weather station, News Talk KFYO.
4: 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And while you got them on the phone there, or while you've contacted them, ask for the free gold and silver guide. Very, very important. And very, very useful. Let's continue with the guests. I'm going to try and skip over the communist Chinese guests, if I can figure out who they are here. Yes, that's a commie. Zheng Shijia, chairman of the National Development and Reform Commission. Let's see here. Stick with me. We have Ivanka Trump, Eric Trump, Lara Trump, Tiffany Trump, Michael Boulos, Victor Navis, Ms. Arabella Kushner. We have Jensen Huang, the NVIDIA CEO, and his wife. Mark Zuckerberg, a new pal at Meta. He's a CEO. Let's see. We have Dr. Lisa Su, Advanced Micro Devices CEO, and her spouse, Daniel. We have Tim Cook, chairman of the board of Apple. He gets to go to all these things. We have John F.W. Rogers. I know who this is. Goldman Sachs, executive VP and secretary to the board. This guy was a big right-hand guy to James Baker and Dick Darman and Bush. So he's a big Bushy. But there he is, I guess because of his Goldman Sachs link. We have Lynn Martin, president of the New York Stock Exchange. We have Linda Mills, president of New York University, NYU. Okay. We have Eric Wan, the CEO of Zoom. We have, let's see here. I'm going to get past the commies. We have a lot of commies here. Hold on to your top secrets, folks. Let's see here. I'm moving, but I'm going past the commies, Then we have Kelly Ortberg, Boeing CEO. Larry Fink, CEO of BlackRock. He seems to show up everywhere. Steven Schwarzman, Blackstone CEO. Sam Altman, OpenAI CEO. We've got Elon Musk. We know him. We've got Darren Woods, ExxonMobil CEO. We have Chief Justice John Roberts. That's crazy. Jane Sullivan Roberts, his wife.

0: I just call them as I see them. I'll be right back.
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13: A send-off for the leader of China. I'm Lee Silicera, Fox News. President Trump hosting Chinese President Xi Jinping at a White House state dinner.
14: As the leaders of our two nations, President Xi and I both understand that we represent different systems, but the ties between our people endure.
13: The dinner, after hours of meetings where the two were expected to speak about artificial intelligence and security issues, the president gave Xi a gift of a bald eagle statue made by an American artist. Israeli Prime Minister Benjamin Netanyahu delivering a fiery speech at the UN General Assembly, where he singled out the mayor of New York City.
15: Prime Minister Netanyahu's words

0: to New York City Mayor Zohran Mamdani, whom he called anti-Semitic.
1: Shame on you.
0: Mamdani threatened to have Netanyahu arrested as a war criminal if he set foot in New York. Mamdani backed off, saying the city couldn't legally do it. Netanyahu responded, saying the intel he's gotten is that since Mamdani's election nearly a year ago,
1: many Jews no longer feel safe in New York. They talked to me.
0: Netanyahu said Israel didn't commit genocide, as Mamdani has said, but prevented it, claiming
1: that's exactly what Mr. Mamdani's Hamas buddies would have done to us.
0: This week, Mayor Mamdani, in a press conference, called Netanyahu an architect of genocide.
2: Fox's Cornell Scott, in a statement, Mamdani saying Netanyahu used his speech to repeat baseless lies meant to sanitize his genocide of Palestinians. In Iran, war powers resolution stalls in the Senate.
3: Four Senate Republicans joined most Democrats on a war powers resolution that aims to end military action against Iran. But the measure fell short of an outright majority, failing to advance 49-50. Virginia Democrat Tim Kaine pushed the resolution, the 14th war powers vote in the Senate since airstrikes began on February 28th.
2: Fox's Jared Halpern at the White House. 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
18: And here's Heather with the weather.
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24: Lubbock Top Lanes weather forecast on this Thursday evening as temperatures will drop in the middle 60s and a 70% chance for showers and thunderstorms, some producing some very heavy rainfall and therefore some street flooding and otherwise flooding across the South Plains. And the weather is brought to you by Sonic and the Sonic All New $7 Sonic Big Deal Mill. I'm meteorologist Ron Arbor to Lubbock's official weather station, News Talk KFYO.
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0: going to have that, the collection of books that you sell.
1: 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All right, Dave, thank you. 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
12: He says they made progress. I'm Lee Silicera, Fox News. President Trump's comments during tonight's state dinner to honor China's President Xi Jinping as the two talked about the two countries' economic ties.
13: This has been the foundation of commerce and mutual respect between our countries, and together we can continue to build a relationship that promotes prosperity and security for future generations.
12: During today's White House talks, the president and Xi discussed artificial intelligence, with Xi saying it needs to remain under human control. The two also talked about Ukraine and the Middle East. Israeli Prime Minister Benjamin Netanyahu addressed the UN General Assembly this afternoon, responding to claims of genocide in Gaza, saying Israel was attacked.
14: We will continue to defend our state. We will continue to win because we have no other choice.
12: And on Iran, Netanyahu said launching strikes on Tehran was one of the easiest decisions he's ever had to make. Before he spoke, a mass of delegates walked out. He denounced them, calling them moral cowards. Netanyahu came to New York City despite threats from Mayor Zoran Mamdani to have him arrested. A man wounded during the 2024 assassination attempt on President Trump in western Pennsylvania has died.
15: The X account for House Republicans posting, "We are deeply saddened by the passing of Jim Copenhaver, who was gravely wounded in the horrific shooting in Butler, Pennsylvania," adding, "Jim endured unimaginable hardship with strength and perseverance. We join his family and loved ones in mourning his loss and praying for them during this difficult time." Copenhaver was shot in the arm and abdomen during the July 2024 rally when a gunman tried to assassinate President Trump. Rally goer David Dutch was also injured.

0: And Butler County firefighter Corey Comparator was killed.
1: Fox's Kristen Goodwin, the president was grazed in the ear by a bullet. 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
9: Lubbock Top Lane's weather forecast on this Thursday evening as temperatures will drop in the middle 60s and a 70% chance for showers and thunderstorms, some producing some very heavy rainfall and therefore some street flooding and otherwise flooding across the South Plains. And the weather is brought to you by Sonic and the Sonic all-new $7 Sonic Big Deal Meal. I'm meteorologist Ron Arbor to Lubbock's official weather station, News Talk KFOU.
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0: always think of myself as a Christian who hates Christianity.
1: Yep. The Bible doesn't mention abortion or gay marriage, but it goes on and on about forgiving debt, liberating the poor, and healing the sick.
0: God is non-binary.

0: I think God is so much bigger than every human category. God is bigger than any of our understandings.
1: Did they teach you in Sunday school that Jesus Christ himself was a radical feminist? Jesus Christ himself was a radical feminist.

0: It was a new state curriculum that would teach Christian Bible stories as historical fact, as the only truth to our youngest students. And I mean kindergarten, first graders. These are kids who aren't able to think for themselves yet. They haven't formed their own worldviews. And to push propaganda, to push indoctrination on those youngest students is deeply immoral.
1: If you read our scriptures, if you read the New Testament, what does Jesus spend most of his time doing? It's not, well, you already know, okay. It's not preaching, it's not teaching, it is healing. Healing the sick.
0: Christian nationalists like to say this is a Christian nation. Not only is that historically inaccurate, not only is that theologically blasphemous, but it's also just not true.

0: public place, no less. Susan, you lifted your mask too long on that sip. What are you so afraid of? You know, germaphobes make me nervous already. Germaphobes are a weird lot. I think there's going on more with germaphobes. And I think there's a form of germaphobe in a lot of these leftists and their mask mandates. But no matter how you slice it, that's some weird stuff.
1: I mean, I almost went to law school myself.
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12: I'm Chad Pergram with the Speaker's Lobby. Congress will not address AI until after the midterms, and perhaps well after that, if at all. The House of Representatives adjourned early last week until November. That means no action on AI anytime soon. Maybe next year. Independent Vermont Senator Bernie Sanders recently convened a bipartisan bicameral briefing with AI experts, among them Jeffrey Hinton. He is a Nobel laureate and is sometimes called the God.

0: Father of AI. Hinton characterized rogue actions by AI agents as a mini Chernobyl. That refers to the nuclear plant meltdown in the former Soviet Union in 1986. When pressed how long Congress has to act on AI, Hinton said months, maybe a year. The issue is that AI is learning and growing. Its knowledge compounds on itself. GOP Louisiana Senator John Kennedy tried to get the Senate to approve an emergency AI kill switch bill, but fellow Republican Rand Paul of Kentucky blocked Kennedy on the floor. Paul says a kill switch could impede AI innovation. With the Speaker's Lobby, Chad Pergram, Fox News.
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on Tuesday, you're being called a murderer and being threatened with your business being firebombed. Okay. From people who presumably were at your bar last week. Okay. Next. Just say you're being complicit in a mass disabling event and get over it. Or, sorry, get it over with. Okay. That is all because masks were made optional just once a week. Not every day. Okay. On Wednesday night, people can choose not to wear a mask just that one night. Oh, no. We hope you get firebombed. You're a killer. This is what we're dealing with. Now that they've turned on each other, it's worthy of being noted. Because now you're not sure who's the bully and who's the victim, right? Yeah. The bar still requires masks all other days, even as Greenfield hasn't reported a single COVID case in months. Sales had already been slumping due to the bar's floundering business model that includes rules like nobody will be barred from entry due to lack of funds. Well, not barring from entry, but what about if they order a beer? What if they order a beer and don't pay for it? Lesbians, by and large, do well financially. Whatever. That's their policy. Poor and unhoused people are welcome in this space. Oh, well, there's your problem. Maybe you do need a mask. You got homeless people laying around. After lifting the mask mandate for one day, management first tried to apologize, writing, quote, "We are sorry for our passive and dismissive tone of our change to the norms and schedule impacting the most intersectional of us." You can't live amongst these people. I mean, they're crazy. You realize this is pure nuts and should never, ever be normalized. But that only fanned the flames. Because the last-ditch bar failed to include written, quote, alt text, describing the written message for visually impaired people. Oh, so you apologized, but what about the blind people? They didn't get to read it. So now the blind, lesbian, immunocompromised disablists are upset. Well, not really. There aren't any. But the other people are on their behalf, which is how it works. Desperate, Last Ditch Bar tried to address the controversy in its monthly community meeting. Oh, my goodness. On September 11th. But the event was immediately hijacked by the outraged masses who joined by Zoom and began filling the chat with hysterical comments. Each read aloud for the in-person group to hear, because some people are blind, they can't read it. Then things were really set off when one woman attending in person, a therapist, said she wished everybody could be there so they could talk together. Quote, "It's messed up that the mediator is dismissing those attending virtually. That's not accessibility," somebody wrote. While others claimed it was wildly unsafe to have a licensed therapist who they claimed could use her power to force them into mental hospitals against their will. Another offered, quote, "A lot of people are calling for an acknowledgement of harm, and I'm hearing a," all caps, "white therapist centering the feelings of a majority white and white adjacent staff." And there you have it. They are turning on themselves. You cannot give these people an inch. They will take a mile. They are crazy. They are nuts. And it never ends. This is what happened when they opened the asylums. These are the people who should have been locked up. There was a story from the Associated Press recently that said one in five Americans has been scammed. And I have talked a lot about being safe and secure. But just like you take every other measure to protect yourself and your family, you can do that online with NordVPN.

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1: I'm George Odom, KFYO News. A Lubbock man will spend 15 years in prison after pleading guilty to aggravated sexual assault of a child and indecency with a child. 65-year-old Tommy Garcia was sentenced on Wednesday, with the two sentences running concurrently. Three additional charges were dismissed. Garcia was also given credit for 59 days already served, must register as a sex offender, and is subject to a lifetime protective order. I'm George Odom. 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
2: Now, on this 25th anniversary year of 9/11, our friends at the Tunnel to Towers Foundation honor the heroes like New York City Police Department Detective Eric Michael Calleja. Calleja dreamed of being a police officer and fulfilled that dream by joining the NYPD in 1994. Now, he worked his way up to the rank of detective, and he answered the call after September 11th, serving at Ground Zero in the many months that followed. In 2022, sadly, he was diagnosed with multiple cancers tied to his heroic service. 5 months later, he sadly passed away. He is survived by his wife, Marilyn, and his two children. Because in the Tunnel to Towers Foundation, they were able to pay off the mortgage on the family home through their Fallen First Responder Home Program. 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
4: Wrapping up high-stakes meetings, I'm Sue Guzman, Fox News. President Trump touting harmony and success while hosting a White House state dinner for China's leader tonight.
5: President Trump gifting Chinese President Xi Jinping an American Eagle statue during a state dinner.
6: I'd like to raise a glass and propose a toast to President Xi, Madam Peng, and the long relationship between China and America that has bridged thousands of miles and spanned hundreds of years.
5: The Chinese leader thanking President Trump for the gracious hospitality, saying the two had a frank and in-depth exchange. President Xi adding the two nations should explore a new approach for major countries to get along well with each other. The two discussing a range of topics earlier in the day, including the Middle East and Ukraine. Kristen Goodwin, Fox News.
4: China gifting the U.S. two giant pandas. Iranian President Masoud Pezeshkian sitting for an exclusive interview with Fox's special report with Brett Baer. He's Fox's Trey Yates.
7: Iranian President Masoud Pezeshkian conceded in that interview to Fox News that ultimately the Iranian economy is suffering. And they spoke about some of the military issues and also the ongoing sanctions against Iran. But he said they will resist no matter what until the end. And when you think back to the comments that Pezeshkian made in March, he said the Iranian economy could collapse in a matter of weeks. Well, it's been months since then, heavier sanctions and a renewed naval blockade of Iranian ports. And we know that inflation is rapidly rising inside of Iran, and the currency is weakening, more than 2 million Iranian rial to a single U.S. dollar.
4: And senators narrowly rejecting a war powers resolution Thursday afternoon. The vote was the 14th time the Senate sought to halt President Trump's military action in Iran. The resolution's not legally binding, but are a statement from Congress. 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
11: 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President Trump has pivoted to foreign affairs lately, but voters casting ballots in the midterms have put his economy front and center. Also, you may have heard about regaining weight when he stopped taking GLP-1 drugs. New studies reveal there are even more health risks. 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
22: Lubbock Top Lane's weather forecast on this Thursday evening as temperatures will drop in the middle 60s and a 70% chance for showers and thunderstorms, some producing some very heavy rainfall and therefore some street flooding and otherwise flooding across the South Plains. And the weather is brought to you by Sonic and the Sonic All New $7 Sonic Big Deal Mill. I'm meteorologist Ron Arbert to Lubbock's official weather station, News Talk KFYO.
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You know what really grinds my gears? I sell propane and propane accessories, and I've never once rewritten the owner's manual. So you can imagine how I felt when I heard James Talafrico's church up in Austin hands new members an inclusive Bible. They've got it gender neutral. They took out Son of God. And I'm told a bunch of the people who worked on it weren't even sure there is a God. That's like letting a man who's never seen a grill write the grilling manual.

0: Daniel.
1: Now, I'm a Methodist. We don't get worked up about much. We're the church of casseroles and polite disagreement. But you do not edit the Bible. It's come through Hebrew, Greek, Latin, King James. Not one of those fellows ever said, you know what this needs? Fewer pronouns. Peggy says it's just a modern translation. Peggy, the good book has lasted 2,000 years. My truck's manual didn't even last through the warranty. Mr. Tallarico says he's running for Senate as a man of faith. Fine. I just want to know which Bible he puts his hand on come swearing in day. Because with that one, the oath ends, so help me God. Damn it, Bobby, did you fart? Oh, it smells like butane again.
2: Let's go back to clip number 20 from James Tallarico. He said this in 2020 as a state rep. He was working against an effort to put more police officers in schools. Part of the kind of best practices approach was that we would put school safety officers. Listen to what he said.
3: Adding more police officers to our schools, adding more guns to our classrooms, only adversely impacts our most vulnerable students, in particular our black and brown students. And so although folks want to kind of jump to an emotional response, like putting police officers in every classroom, that, according to the research, is going to make our students less safe, not more safe.
2: I want to be very careful as to why Tallarico is such a dangerous person. These are the exact types of statements we hear from Abdul El-Sayed, Ilhan Omar, Keith Ellison. The idea that, well, we don't want to use law enforcement to improve the safety of any area because that's going to endanger the Browns and Blacks. I don't care what anybody thinks of Tallarico, that he's a nice fella and there's him and his papa. Just like Joe Biden, we don't know what he actually thinks. I don't know if he's so freakish. Maybe he has, over a period of time, internalized the stuff he had to say to rise to the top of the left. But he has said it for so long. They have created a persona. He's a man of God. He's a seminarian. He's at church every week. So was Barack Obama at Reverend Jeremiah Wright's church, where he was talking about the U.S. of KKK. This is how you get fooled. And it's all on purpose. This is why they rented a truck and put him in some borrowed duds, cowboy hat and some boots. Yeah, just driving around out here. Taking a dip, good dip, get a good dip in, and probably check on the cattle, and then we'll probably have some steak when we get back. But you just said that your campaign was vegan, not just vegetarian, vegan, because it was a matter of conscience. Not eating meat was a matter of conscience. He didn't say this as a seventh grader trying to get attention. You know, little girls will do that. Mommy and daddy, I'm not going to eat any meat because they're not being nice to the cattle. All right, you're in seventh grade. You'll grow out of it. This is a grown man, well into his 30s, announcing, we're not going to eat any meat because eating meat is unconscionable. It's an existential threat to our environment. Okay, well, is it no longer an existential threat? When in the ad you're wearing an apron like you're the waiter and bringing a plate of brisket out to somebody and laying it down as you talk about a commitment to service, does anything matter? Does the fact that this guy just on Monday makes this claim and by Thursday says, I missed the mark. There aren't actually six genders. I missed the mark. Oh, okay. You worked on multiple occasions, to prevent the ban on transgender surgeries of little children. You said, no, surgeries for little kids. Little kid, he's not old enough to do anything else, But we're going to rip his wiener off, all of it, every bit of it. We're going to rip it all off. And that girl over there who thinks she's, you know, that tomboy girl, we're going to rip everything she's got out as well. Because what could possibly go wrong when she gets to be about 12 and realizes, I'm not a boy. I just didn't want to play with dolls when we were little. I just want to play with the boys. I liked the guys. They were fun. And now I realize I don't want to be a guy. I want to be with a guy. I want to be a girl. I still want to ride horses and play softball and play volleyball and play basketball and do the things I did when I thought I was a boy. I still want to do all that. It'd be fun. Yeah. Yeah. I'm still, you know, outdoorsy. I want to camp, but I'm a girl. Well, you don't have anything left. You can never bear a child. You can never bear a child. You can never have that side of it. And by the way, when they mutilate these children, for the rest of their lives, they have trouble with their, shall we say, excretory system. You don't just rip a boy's wiener and all of the, everything out of there and then just leave a hole where there was a spot. You don't just do that. You complicate their lives. And forgive me for being gruesome, but understand what they're doing to these children. Do you understand that they attempt to fashion something that resembles the female anatomy? And now they're doing procedures so that they have a period. Do you want to take a guess what that is? Okay, if somebody's 30 and wants to do it, you and I might disagree on this. Do what you want to do at 30. Pay for it yourself. Do what you want to do. But not an 8, 9, 10-year-old kid. That's what this guy is for. And cops are evil? I mean, you're voting for Ilhan Omar. You're voting for Barack Obama. There's no question.
0: The fastest runner. Big league ball players. The toughest boxer.
4: Mr. Michael Berry.
0: Americans love a winner.
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3: Secretary of War Pete Hegseth introduced a new measurement to test future military leaders' response in the heat of battle, the Joint Warfighter Evaluation.
4: Colonels and Navy captains screening for one star will undergo this assessment to stratify their ability to fight, adapt, and win.
3: The metric, Secretary Hegseth said, will identify who can master a chaotic battle space and lead soldiers and sailors. He said it mirrors leadership testing that predates World War II and uses a simple assessment.
4: The scenario only cares about operational decisions under pressure.
3: The secretary said proven competence, not paper credentials, will be what finds
4: our most lethal and most adaptable leaders.
3: Each of the five military branches will have its own evaluation. How heavily it will determine command promotions has not been specified. Gernal Scott, Fox News.
5: Scattered showers and thunderstorms will continue overnight through morning, dropping into the middle upper 60s once again with a 50% chance of rain. I'm meteorologist Ron Roberts on Lubbock's official weather station, News Talk KFYO.
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0: critics would say that many of the protesters and definitely the network acts like a Trojan horse for malign foreign influence based in Shanghai.
1: Interesting. What about this fellow, Neville Roy Singham?
0: Yeah, and so Neville Roy Singham is a tech tycoon, Trojan horses, you know, from Greek mythology. So the critics would say that many of the protesters and definitely the network acts like a Trojan horse for malign foreign influence based in Shanghai.
1: Interesting. What about this fellow, Neville Roy Singham?
0: Yeah, and so Neville Roy Singham is a tech tycoon who

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7: Some people in both New York and Los Angeles look down upon the state of Alabama, saying it's backwards and uncultured. It's called urban snobbery. But let's take a look at how both New York and LA, two of the largest public school systems in America, are treating AI, and then hear about what Alabama's doing. I'm Kim Commando for WebRoot. 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New York and Los Angeles public schools have imposed a one-year absolute moratorium on students from kindergarten through eighth grade learning about, using, or being exposed to AI. Meanwhile, in Alabama, public schools say that students must learn not only how to use the current technologies, but to explore, evaluate, and use the newest innovations. So, which students will be better prepared? 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
1: What do you think people are going to say when, I mean, they used to be Meet Me at the Jones, and now we're going to say Meet Me at the Galaxy. 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
1: 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BG. 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
2: 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And we digress.
1: So long, Jones. Hello, G spot.
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5: 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Just ask Sunrise LBK's Tom Collins, the only person here who is left from the 1927 staff. He remembers. 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
6: Some people in both New York and Los Angeles look down upon the state of Alabama, saying it's backwards and uncultured. It's called urban snobbery. But let's take a look at how both New York and LA, two of the largest public school systems in America, are treating AI, and then hear about what Alabama's doing. I'm Kim Commando for WebRoot. 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New York and Los Angeles public schools have imposed a one-year absolute moratorium on students from kindergarten through eighth grade learning about, using, or being exposed to AI. Meanwhile, in Alabama, public schools say that students must learn not only how to use the current technologies, but to explore, evaluate, and use the newest innovations. So, which students will be better prepared? The East and West Coast AI fearmongers, or the so-called backwards people of Alabama? Get my answer in my free newsletter, getkim.com. 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
7: I'm Gianna Gelosi with your Fox True Crime Minute. Delphi murderer Richard Allen is appealing his 130-year sentence for killing 2 Indiana middle school girls, blaming psychosis from solitary confinement for his repeated confessions to his wife. Now his attorney wants a new trial. The 54-year-old was found guilty in 2024 of murdering 8th graders Abigail Williams and Liberty German, who were just 13 and 14 when their bodies were found in 2017 with their throats slit on a hiking trail in Delphi, Indiana. Allen repeatedly confessed to prison guards and psychologists, as well as several times to his wife, Kathy, in person, phone calls, letters. Allen's attorneys are now seeking to overturn his conviction, arguing he only confessed because he became severely mentally ill while locked in solitary confinement, where they say he smashed his head against cell walls, bathed in his toilet, ate paper, and covered his face and cell walls in feces. The judges will rule at a later date. There's more on this story at foxnews.com or subscribe to the Fox True Crime Podcast. I'm Gianna Gelosi with your Fox True Crime Minute.
8: Scattered showers and thunderstorms will continue overnight through morning, dropping into the middle upper 60s once again with a 50% chance of rain. I'm meteorologist Ron Roberts on Lubbock's official weather station, News Talk KFYO.
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11: And welcome back. George Norrie with Judge Jim Gray. His website is linked up at coasttocoastam.com. Judge, you are very opposed to our current drug laws. Tell me why.
20: Look, if I as an adult put a substance into my body and all I'm doing is hurting myself, that should not be a crime. In fact, I should be brought closer to medical professionals that can help me instead of made a criminal automatically and pushed farther away. In fact, in California, if you are found to be under the influence of cocaine, for example, that's an automatic minimum sentence of 90 days in jail. And that's inflicting a lot of harm upon people. You're not addressing their problems. And if they were employed, you're probably going to lose their job after being in jail like that. So if you steal to get money for your drugs, or you drive under the influence of these various drugs, that's a crime. What's the difference, George? Now you're putting our safety at risk. That's different. But, and then you look at just that in its sense, then you look at drug money. And we have all these drug cartels down in Mexico, or basically all over the world. They're doing evil things. They're fighting. They're stronger than the Mexican police in a lot of places. They're all funded by our drug money. You know, the worst thing that ever happened to Al Capone was we repealed alcohol prohibition. And so he didn't extort and make all this money. All the violence, all the money, all the crime is really caused by drug prohibition. And yep. You look at, they'll go and talk to a young, you know, a 13, 14-year-old person in the inner city or anywhere else. And they'll tell them, and they're right, you'll never make as much money in anything in your life as you can by selling drugs. And so the 13-year-old starts selling drugs. And if you have a 13-year-old selling drugs, who do they sell to? You and me? No, they sell to 12, 13, 14-year-olds like themselves. And they bring more people into this problem. And finally, you look at, George, I'll ask you the question. How many people in our country died last year of an overdose of fentanyl? And the answer is almost none. Almost none. They died of a fentanyl poisoning because they don't know it's there. Or if they do know it's there, I'm going to take the same thing today. It looks like the same thing that I took yesterday. Unbeknownst to me, it's three or four times stronger, and I die. That's caused by drug prohibition. You know, if you go to the market and buy a pack of Marlboros, you know, it's harmful for your health, but at least you're going to know it's not laced with fentanyl or methamphetamines or something like that. And you're going to know what the strength is. You're going to know what the purity is. You have no way of knowing in today's drug prohibition times. And I mean, it goes on and on. But in California, do you know what the largest selling crop is? Still marijuana. And that's an illegal crop in many ways. So it's all caused by drug prohibition. We need to discuss it. We need to talk about it. I'm proud of the book that I wrote, you know, Why Our Drug Laws Have Failed. And we're just trying to get this out. But at least I'm showing that I'm tough on crime. No, but if you try to stand up for people that are using drugs, now you're seen as being soft on crime and you don't get elected. So again, it's up to us as voters to educate ourselves and

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1: And may I say, Tony, you have not done the Saginaw Swish with the Dr. Pepper Blackberry. Everyone's raving about this.
2: Everyone?
1: Everyone on the internet is saying this right here.
2: Oh, everyone on the internet,
1: A-plus.
2: Huh?
1: A-plus, Tony. It's good. And here's the thing about this. It is a lot sweeter on the nose than it is when you drink it. You don't get nearly... It's a subtle blackberry flavor.
2: You're a subtle blackberry flavor.
1: Oh, there it is.
0: Just never been a Dr. Pepper guy. I'm not...
1: Why do you hate Texas?
2: Love Texas. I cannot wait to go down there and do a show. How have we not been invited yet?
1: Beats me.
2: Beats me, too. Come on, Texas. Get it done.
1: If we go down to Texas after the invite, Tony will take a picture of himself eating a Whataburger with a Dr. Pepper t-shirt on.
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6: Progress was made. I'm Sue Guzman, Fox News. President Trump hosting Chinese President Xi Jinping at the White House Thursday. The two leaders had discussions about a number of topics.
7: Pointed and incremental progress is apparently being made. Treasury Secretary Scott Bessent says the trade detente between the world's two largest economies will now run through the 10th of January, even as the presidents continue to tackle trade, critical minerals, Taiwan, Iran, and, of course, AI. The U.S. also said to be proposing a direct AI hotline for national security threats. Also, a bit of tech diplomacy over dinner with a guest list, including Sam Altman, Tim Cook, Mark Zuckerberg, Jeff Bezos, and the Thomas Edison of our time, Elon Musk.
6: Fox's Kevin Cork. Israeli Prime Minister Benjamin Netanyahu addressing the United Nations General Assembly Thursday. Fox's Chandley Painter telling us the Prime Minister's speech was met by protests and some skepticism.
8: Dozens of diplomats did not stick around to hear what the Israeli prime minister had to say. Netanyahu calling them out for the show of defiance and defending Israel's military action against Iran.
9: If there are any other moral cowards, devastating Iran's nuclear facilities was hard. But for me, it was one of the easiest decisions.
8: Outside the UN, the NYPD says officers arrested at least 100 protesters who were blocking traffic and refusing to disperse.
6: And senators narrowly rejecting a war powers resolution on Thursday afternoon. The vote was the 14th time the Senate sought to halt President Trump's military action in Iran. And millions of people from Virginia to Massachusetts in the path of a nor'easter, the worst expected over the weekend, with 50 to 60 mile an hour wind gusts, heavy rain and coastal flooding. NOLO's grown into a hurricane meantime in the Pacific, taking aim at Hawaii. 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
6: A man wounded in a failed assassination attempt on President Trump at a Butler, Pennsylvania rally in 2024 has died. James Copenhaver had been dealing with permanent injuries and had undergone multiple surgeries, including some for bullet fragments still lodged in his body. More than 2,500 people could miss out on money from the Flint water crisis settlement if they don't submit the necessary paperwork by an October 8th deadline.
5: The court says it's missing necessary signatures from some adults who were minors when their paperwork was submitted. Some claims are also missing Social Security numbers. The more than $620 million settlement was approved in March of 2022 after a public

0: health emergency that began in April of 2014 when the city of Flint, Michigan switched its drinking water source from Detroit's system to the Flint River to cut costs. But that switch caused water distribution pipes to corrode, leaching lead and other contaminants into Flint's municipal drinking water. Paul Stevens, Fox News.
1: A Utah death row inmate is being retried for murder in the 1980s, but the state is no longer seeking the death penalty.
2: 71-year-old Douglas Stuart Carter was sentenced to death in 1985 after a jury found him guilty of murdering Ava Oleson, the aunt of a former Provo police chief. No physical evidence linked him to the crime scene, but the jury convicted Carter based on a signed confession and two witnesses who claimed he had bragged about killing Oleson. The state Supreme Court last year ordered a new trial, citing misconduct by investigators, and newly analyzed DNA evidence did not match Carter's. Carter remains in custody and maintains his innocence. Tom Rigotti, Fox News.
1: New York is suing the prediction market Poly Market, calling it an unlicensed gambling operation. Prediction markets have argued that states don't have the authority to govern them because they're already regulated at the federal level by the Commodities Futures Trading Commission. I'm Sue Guzman. This is Fox News.
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5: Lubbock Top Lanes weather forecast on this Thursday evening as temperatures will drop in the middle 60s and a 70% chance for showers and thunderstorms, some producing some very heavy rainfall and therefore some street flooding and otherwise flooding across the South Plains. And the weather is brought to you by Sonic and the Sonic All News $7 Sonic Big Deal Mill. I'm meteorologist Ron Arbor to Lubbock's official weather station, News Talk KFYO.
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2: 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It was a Thursday morning, just like any other KFYO. Except for one thing. The cats had disappeared from the studio's warm bosom. Across from me sat prime suspect number one, Don Tomaso.
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2: 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Warm bosom. 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
5: It's 2 o'clock.
6: Dinner time in D.C. I'm Chris DeMeo, Fox News. President Trump says he and China's President Xi made tremendous strides on issues facing the two nations, hosting the leader for a White House state dinner on Thursday night.
7: President Trump gifting Chinese President Xi Jinping an American Eagle statue.
8: May all of our people know a future of harmony, peace, and success.
7: China's president thanking President Trump for the hospitality, saying the two reached a common understanding on many issues. Adding the U.S.-China relationship stands at a new historical starting point. The two leaders discussing the Middle East, Ukraine, and artificial intelligence Thursday, with President Xi stressing the need for AI to remain under human control. They also agreed to support each other in hosting this year's Asia-Pacific Economic Cooperation Summit set for November in China and the G20 Summit set for December in Miami. Kristen Goodwin, Fox News.
6: Israeli Prime Minister Benjamin Netanyahu addressing the United Nations General Assembly on Thursday, discussing topics including the war with Iran.
9: Dozens of diplomats did not stick around to hear what the Israeli Prime Minister had to say, Netanyahu calling them out for the show of defiance and defending Israel's military action against Iran.
10: If there are any other moral cowards, devastating Iran's nuclear facilities was hard, but for me, it was one of the easiest decisions.
9: Outside the UN, the NYPD says officers arrested at least 100 protesters who were blocking traffic and refusing to disperse.
6: Fox's Chanley Painter. A man who was wounded during the 2024 assassination attempt of President Trump in Butler, Pennsylvania, has died. James Copenhaver was 76. A statement issued on behalf of his family didn't specify if his death was related to the injuries he suffered at the rally. America's listening to Fox News.
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6: Iranian President Masoud Pezeshkian, in an exclusive interview on Fox's special report, Pezeshkian, through a translator, denied Tehran wants to build a nuclear bomb.
14: If we wanted to reach a weaponization,
15: what about moving it out of the country?
14: We would have done it.
6: Pezeshkian says his country doesn't want conflict with Washington. An energy grid upgrade is on the way in more than 20 states.
16: With energy demand soaring, driven by artificial intelligence power needs, the U.S. Energy Department now plans to spend nearly $2 billion to make existing power grids more efficient so they can produce more electricity. Energy Secretary Chris Wright calls it a quick way to lower prices and increase reliability, using fibers already in the transmission lines to, for instance, measure real-time weather conditions and steer power away from congested or overloaded paths. Opposition to AI data centers has been growing over cost and usage concerns, with construction of new power plants not able to keep up. Funding for the power grid upgrades comes from the Biden-era bipartisan infrastructure law, to be matched by funding from recipients, including utilities and state agencies. Lisa Brady, Fox News.
6: A coastal storm is expected to impact much of the East Coast this weekend. Fox 5 New York's Antoine Lewis is in Seabright, New Jersey, and has more.
17: National Weather Service said the winds along the shore could hit 60 miles per hour this weekend. And even though the nor'easter is still south of this area, its effects are evident.

0: as the surf is quite rough, and that will only increase as the storm moves north. Now, coastal flooding always a concern, and officials are telling us the winds could actually make any flooding worse. The waves could get as high. We're talking 11, 12, maybe even 13 feet. Mother Nature will absolutely have the final say on that. High tide always brings about the most concern because of the potential for those waves to come up to meet us at the boardwalk and then possibly come over and then spill over into town.
1: And New York City Mayor Zoran Mamdani issuing a travel advisory for the weekend. I'm Chris DeMeo. This is Fox News.
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5: Lubbock Top Lanes weather forecast on this Thursday evening as temperatures will drop in the middle 60s and a 70% chance for showers and thunderstorms, some producing some very heavy rainfall and therefore some street flooding and otherwise flooding across the South Plains. And the weather is brought to you by Sonic and the Sonic All New $7 Sonic Big Deal Mill. I'm meteorologist Ron Arbor to Lubbock's official weather station, News Talk KFYO.
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1: I've been accused by Matt Crow of being a Luddite. That I would run around smashing technology with a baseball bat.
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3: 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News Talk, KFYO. When the sun rises in West Texas, that doesn't just mean another day. It also means another story. From the moment the coffee brews to the first step out the door, KFYO is right there with you, bringing you breaking news, expert insight, local weather, and real talk. 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
4: Some people in both New York and Los Angeles look down upon the state of Alabama, saying it's backwards and uncultured. It's called urban snobbery. But let's take a look at how both New York and LA, two of the largest public school systems in America, are treating AI, and then hear about what Alabama's doing. I'm Kim Commando for WebRoot. 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New York and Los Angeles public schools have imposed a one-year absolute moratorium on students from kindergarten through eighth grade learning about, using, or being exposed to AI. Meanwhile, in Alabama, public schools say that students must learn not only how to use the current technologies, but to explore, evaluate, and use the newest innovations. So, which students will be better prepared? The East and West Coast AI fearmongers, or the so-called backwards people of Alabama? 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
6: Secretary of War Pete Hegseth introduced a new measurement to test future military leaders' response in the heat of battle, the Joint Warfighter Evaluation.
7: Colonels and Navy captains screening for one star will undergo this assessment to stratify their ability to fight, adapt, and win.
6: The metric, Secretary Hegseth said, will identify who can master a chaotic battle space and lead soldiers and sailors. He said it mirrors leadership testing that predates World War II and uses a simple assessment.
7: The scenario only cares about operational decisions under pressure.
6: The secretary said proven competence, not paper credentials, will be what finds
7: our most lethal and most adaptable leaders.
6: Each of the five military branches will have its own evaluation. How heavily

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2: Our police force, led by Chief Herman, has apprehended and arrested those two clowns who robbed the kid at Over the Mall. 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
5: The visit concludes. I'm Sue Guzman, Fox News. President Trump and the leader of China wrapping up a long day of meetings with a formal state dinner Thursday night.
6: Chinese President Xi Jinping was greeted with military bands, a troop review, and flyover as he and his wife arrived here for a state visit hosted by the First Lady and President Trump.
7: Remarkably, this is our first time meeting together here at the White House. And as President Xi has already seen, a lot has changed since he was last here.
6: The president toured the South Lawn with Xi, showing off a new Marine One helipad.
7: He's an expert on stone, aside from many other things, and he loves good granite.
6: During an Oval Office meeting, the two leaders were expected to discuss tariffs and trade, the wars in Ukraine and Iran, and artificial intelligence, dubbed by President Trump as super intelligence.
5: Fox's Jared Halpern. Israeli Prime Minister Benjamin Netanyahu delivering a fiery speech at the UN General Assembly Thursday, and he singled out the mayor of New York City. Here's Fox's Chandley Painter.
8: Dozens of diplomats did not stick around to hear what the Israeli Prime Minister had to say, Netanyahu calling them out for the show of defiance and defending Israel's military action against Iran.
9: If there are any other moral cowards devastating Iran's nuclear facilities, was hard. But for me, it was one of the easiest decisions.
8: Outside the UN, the NYPD says officers arrested at least 100 protesters who were blocking traffic and refusing to disperse.
5: Senators narrowly rejecting a war powers resolution Thursday afternoon. The vote, the 14th time the Senate sought to end President Trump's military action in Iran. And millions from Virginia to Massachusetts in the path of a nor'easter. Weekend storm expected to bring 60-mile-an-hour winds, heavy rain, and coastal flooding. And NOLO's now a hurricane in the Pacific, taking aim at Hawaii. 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
5: A man wounded in a failed assassination attempt against President Trump at a Butler, Pennsylvania rally in 2024 has died. James Copenhaver had been dealing with permanent injuries and had undergone multiple surgeries, including some for bullet fragments still lodged in his body. More than 2,500 people could miss out on money from the Flint water crisis settlement if they don't submit the necessary paperwork by an October 8th deadline.
17: A court says it's missing necessary signatures from some adults who were minors when their paperwork was submitted. Some claims are also missing Social Security numbers. The more than $620 million settlement was approved in March of 2022 after a public health emergency that began in April of 2014 when the city of Flint, Michigan switched its drinking water source from Detroit's system to the Flint River to cut costs. But that switch caused water distribution pipes to corrode, leaching lead and other contaminants into Flint's municipal drinking water. Paul Stevens, Fox News.
5: A Utah death row inmate's being retried for murder in the 1980s, but the state is no longer seeking the death penalty.
18: 71-year-old Douglas Dort Carter was sentenced to death in 1985 after a jury found him guilty of murdering Ava Oleson, the aunt of a former Provo police chief. No physical evidence linked him to the crime scene, but the jury convicted Carter based on a signed confession and two witnesses who claimed he had bragged about killing Oleson. The state Supreme Court last year ordered a new trial, citing misconduct by investigators, and newly analyzed DNA evidence did not match Carter's. Carter remains in custody and maintains his innocence. Tom Rigotti, Fox News.
5: New York is suing the prediction market Polymarket, calling it an unlicensed gambling operation. Prediction markets have argued that states don't have the authority to govern them because they are already regulated at the federal level. This by the commodities futures.

0: Trading Commission. I'm Sue Guzman. 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
1: 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From early morning commutes to late night drives, we're in your truck, your car, and your headphones, always keeping you in the loop. 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
2: Lubbock Top Lanes weather forecast on this Thursday evening as temperatures will drop in the middle 60s and a 70% chance for showers and thunderstorms, some producing some very heavy rainfall and therefore some street flooding and otherwise flooding across the South Plains. And the weather is brought to you by Sonic and the Sonic all-new $7 Sonic Big Deal Meal. I'm meteorologist Ron Arbor to Lubbock's official weather station, News Talk KFYO.
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9: Scattered showers and thunderstorms will continue overnight through morning, dropping into the middle upper 60s once again with a 50% chance of rain. I'm meteorologist Ron Roberts on Lubbock's official weather station, News Talk KFYO.
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3: 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Right now it's pulled back, and many in Wall Street analysts are telling clients this is the window before gold pushes back towards new highs. 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

0: I'm Chad Pergram with the Speaker's Lobby. Congress will not address AI until after the midterms, and perhaps well after that, if at all. The House of Representatives adjourned early last week until November. That means no action on AI anytime soon, maybe next year. Independent Vermont Senator Bernie Sanders recently convened a bipartisan bicameral briefing with AI experts, among them Jeffrey Hinton. He is a Nobel laureate and is sometimes called the godfather of AI. Hinton characterized rogue actions by AI agents as a mini Chernobyl. That refers to the nuclear plant meltdown in the former Soviet Union in 1986. When pressed how long Congress has to act on AI, Hinton said months, maybe a year. The issue is that AI is learning and growing. Its knowledge compounds on itself. GOP Louisiana Senator John Kennedy tried to get the Senate to approve an emergency AI kill switch bill, but fellow Republican Rand Paul of Kentucky blocked Kennedy on the floor. Paul says a kill switch could impede AI innovation. With the Speaker's Lobby, Chad Pergram, Fox News.
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3: 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In fact, they can probably run circles around you with ChatGPT, Claude, Perplexity, and any of the others. 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
6: Scattered showers and thunderstorms will continue overnight through morning, dropping into the middle upper 60s once again with a 50% chance of rain. I'm meteorologist Ron Roberts on Lubbock's official weather station, News Talk KFYO.
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9: And welcome back. George Norrie with Judge Jim Gray. His website is linked up at coasttocoastam.com. Judge, you are very opposed to our current drug laws. Tell me why.
19: Look, if I as an adult put a substance into my body and all I'm doing is hurting myself, that should not be a crime. In fact, I should be brought closer to medical professionals that can help me instead of made a criminal automatically and pushed farther away. In fact, in California, if you are found to be under the influence of cocaine, for example, that's an automatic minimum sentence of 90 days in jail. And that's inflicting a lot of harm upon people. You're not addressing their problems. And if they were employed, you're probably going to lose their job after being in jail like that. So if you steal to get money for your drugs, or you drive under the influence of these various drugs, that's a crime. What's the difference, George? Now you're putting our safety at risk. That's different. But, and then you look at just that in a sense, then you look at drug money. And we have all these drug cartels down in Mexico, or basically all over the world. They're doing evil things. They're fighting. They're stronger than the Mexican police in a lot of places. They're all funded by our drug money. You know, the worst thing that ever happened to Al Capone was we repealed alcohol prohibition. And so he didn't extort and make all this money. All the violence, all the money, all the crime is really caused by drug prohibition. And yep. You look at, they'll go and talk to a young, you know, a 13, 14-year-old person in the inner city or anywhere else. And they'll tell them, and they're right, you'll never make as much money in anything in your life as you can by selling drugs. And so the 13-year-old starts selling drugs. And if you have a 13-year-old selling drugs, who do they sell to? You and me? No, they sell to 12, 13, 14-year-olds like themselves. And they bring more people into this problem. And finally, you look at, George, I'll ask you the question. How many people in our country died last year of an overdose of fentanyl? And the answer is almost none. Almost none. They died of a fentanyl poisoning because they don't know it's there. Or if they do know it's there, I'm going to take the same thing today. It looks like the same thing that I took yesterday. Unbeknownst to me, it's 3 or 4 times stronger, and I die. That's caused by drug prohibition. You know, if you go to the market and buy a pack of Marlboros, you know, it's harmful for your health, but at least you're going to know it's not laced with fentanyl or methamphetamines or something like that. And you're going to know what the strength is. You're going to know what the purity is. You have no way of knowing in today's drug prohibition times. And I mean, it goes on and on. But in California, do you know what the largest selling crop is? Still marijuana. And that's an illegal crop in many ways. So it's all caused by drug prohibition. We need to discuss it. We need to talk about it. I'm proud of the book that I wrote, you know, Why Our Drug Laws Have Failed. And we're just trying to get this out there and discuss, because if people discuss it openly, we'll repeal drug prohibition. The problem is you have all these politicians get tough on crime, and you can vote for me. Oh, it doesn't work. But at least I'm showing that I'm tough on crime. No, but if you try to stand up for people that are using drugs, now you're seen as being soft on crime and you don't get elected. So again, it's up to us as voters to educate ourselves and to elect people that will actually do something constructive.
9: I agree with you wholeheartedly, Jim. As a matter of fact, there's another synthetic like fentanyl that is out, that is brand new, that is 10 times as powerful.
19: Sure.
9: It's fentanyl, and it's laced in all this junk that people buy on the streets, and it's killing them.
19: It's cheap. China is making huge amounts of money on fentanyl. It's really easy. They can sometimes mail it into the country because it's so small and so potent, and it's caused, again, nobody's going to use fentanyl if you get a repeal drug prohibition, and you'll bring people closer to medical professionals that can help them. It's just transparent. I saw that as a criminal defense attorney. I saw that as a federal prosecutor. I certainly saw that a lot as a judge. And it's just time to get this word out there. And thank you for helping me do it.
9: What would happen? I'm opposed to the usage of drugs, but I think all the laws should be banned. I think the government should set up some depositories or repositories, whatever you want to call these things, dispensaries, and make it available to the people who need medical help. and control it so the stuff doesn't get fentanyl in it and all this other junk.
19: Regulate it, control it, and tax it, by the way, and bring it back under the law. And lots of bad things will stop happening. Just like you say, George, good for you.
9: You wouldn't have to buy it from the streets or any of that stuff.
19: You know, when I was, and this caused me to do it as well. When I was on the bench, if somebody pleads guilty to an offense, they have to give us a what we call factual basis. Namely, they have to put in their own words why they're guilty of the offense. And several times I had people pleading guilty to being under the influence of cocaine. So, okay, tell me about it. Well, Your Honor, my drug of choice. Wait a minute, you know, why would he do that? Why would any human being do that? And the answer is more money. You can make more money off somebody off cocaine than you can marijuana. You're not going to have that happen in a regulated market. And so that caused me to hold my press conference.

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2: Now, on this 25th anniversary year of 9/11, our friends at the Tunnel to Towers Foundation honor the heroes like New York City Police Department Detective Eric Michael Calleja. Calleja dreamed of being a police officer and fulfilled that dream by joining the NYPD in 1994. Now, he worked his way up to the rank of detective, and he answered the call after September 11th, serving at Ground Zero in the many months that followed. In 2022, sadly, he was diagnosed with multiple cancers tied to his heroic service. 5 months later, he sadly passed away. He is survived by his wife, Marilyn, and his two children. Because in the Tunnel to Towers Foundation, they were able to pay off the mortgage on the family home through their Fallen First Responder Home Program. 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
6: They aren't done meeting. I'm Dave Anthony, Fox News. China's leader will return to the White House this morning, and then President Trump will take Xi Jinping to the National Archives in Washington to see the Constitution and Declaration of Independence after hosting Xi at a state dinner.
7: We represent different systems, but the ties between our people endure, and we've never gotten along better.
6: This after the two leaders held private talks.
8: President Trump has signaled a robust agenda over tariffs and trade, Iran, and the war in Ukraine, as well as the high-tech sector and AI. Xi says the two countries should coexist in peace and both will lose in confrontation.
6: Fox's Jared Halpern of the White House. Another world leader did not get red carpet treatment like Xi did.
9: Free Palestine!
6: A lot of anti-Israel protesters outside the United Nations in New York where the prime minister spoke.
10: The NYPD reports about 100 people were arrested in the demonstrations against Israeli Prime Minister Benjamin Netanyahu yesterday. The progressive group Jewish Voice for Peace was one of those organizations that led a protest. They held a sit-in outside of the United Nations calling for the U.S. to stop providing weapons to Israel.
6: That's Fox's Madeline Rivera. In his address to the U.N. General Assembly, Prime Minister Netanyahu denied Israel's war against Hamas in Gaza was genocide.
11: To the protesters outside, to the hypocritical delegates who left us all, I ask, where were you when the Iranian tyrants butchered and maimed tens of thousands of unarmed Iranian civilians?
6: Netanyahu also defended military action against Iran to prevent them from having nuclear weapons. They're getting ready for stormy weather. From the mid-Atlantic up to New England, dealing with a nor'easter full of heavy rain and wind, potential coastal flooding, and Hawaii's Big Island could get some of that as well as Hurricane Nolo passes by to the south. 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
6: Well, as President Trump hosted China's leader at their White House dinner, and some technology leaders were there too, with artificial intelligence discussions on the menu, AI is also been a topic at the United Nations in New York.
14: While the UN's General Assembly meets this week, some of the titans of AI development have had chances to speak to the UN Security Council about AI growth and what the nations of the world should think. Sam Altman is the chief executive of OpenAI.
15: It is the work of ensuring that these systems reliably remain under human control, reflect human values, and help people guide the next stages of development. We are not trying to and must not automate human judgment or human values.
14: President Trump would rather see less regulation and more industry control. Eben Brown, Fox News.
6: Did Polymarket predict this? New York has filed a lawsuit against the company.
16: State Attorney General Letitia James said in her filing, Polymarket is running an illegal gambling operation in New York. The lawsuit says while Polymarket does qualify legally as gambling, it has not applied for a license from the New York State Gaming Commission and is skirting having to pay taxes as casinos in the state must. James adds, being unlicensed allows Polymarket to reach people younger than the legal gambling age, 21, exposing them to financial risk. Polymarket's chief legal officer, Neil Kumar, said in a statement, it does protect consumers and the platform is disappointed New York chose to sue. Gernal Scott, Fox News.
6: On Wall Street, stock futures are rising after a mixed day when the Dow dropped 161 points, but the Nasdaq gained 3. On Thursday night football, a blowout.
17: Into the end zone. Robinson for the touchdown.
6: That was Bijan Robinson's second score of the game, leading the Atlanta Falcons to a 35-14 win over the Packers in Green Bay on Amazon Prime Video to kick off week 3 of the NFL season. I'm Dave Anthony. This is Fox News.
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26: Here's your AccuWeather forecast. Today, expect cloudy skies with a chance of a thunderstorm in the area this afternoon, reaching a high of 82. Tonight, there will be a thunderstorm around this evening. Otherwise, skies will be partly cloudy with a low of 66. Tomorrow will be partly sunny and warm with a high of 90. Moving into Sunday, it will be partly sunny and warm again with a high of 89. Looking ahead to Monday, it will remain warm with increasing cloudiness and a high of 89. On our Town Square media station apps, we have a weather button with AccuWeather info. I'm AccuWeather meteorologist Joe Lundberg.
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I'm Kim Komando for NordVPN. 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Okay, the question shouldn't be a hard one. The generation that most quickly adopted AI is the baby boomers. If you're a Gen X, a millennial, or a Gen Zer, your baby boomer relatives won't be asking you for help this time. In fact, they can probably run circles around you with ChatGPT, Claude, Perplexity, and any of the others. 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You don't need to learn how to use AI. You just ask it a question. Over time, experience will teach them how to sharpen their questions and get better and better answers. And time is what they have. And to get the edge on AI, be sure that you get my free newsletter. 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I've used the same VPN for years. 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So I did exactly what I tell you to do. I shopped around. I tested all the big names, and NordVPN came out on top. 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
4: This is Fox on Health. Austin, Texas police and EMS handing out Narcan in downtown bars after multiple apparent overdoses in recent weeks. Authorities say 200 rescue kits were given to 50 bars, each with 2 doses of Narcan, which is designed to reverse an opioid overdose. This comes after police reported at least 5 opioid-related overdoses in the area. First responders say 4 of those individuals were taken to hospitals, while the 5th refused, but all were later in stable condition. The Centers for Disease Control and Prevention says in 2024, there were an estimated 79 to 81,000 overdose deaths, down from more than 107,000 in 2022. The agency says the vast majority of overdoses are from opioids, especially the synthetic kind, including illegally manufactured fentanyl. The CDC urges anyone who thinks they may be witnessing someone experiencing a drug overdose to immediately call 911. For more health news, go to foxnewshealth.com. I'm Lisa Brady with Fox on Health.
5: Here's your AccuWeather forecast. Today, expect cloudy skies with a chance of a thunderstorm in the area this afternoon, reaching a high of 82. Tonight, there will be a thunderstorm around this evening. Otherwise, skies will be partly cloudy with a low of 66. Tomorrow will be partly sunny and warm with a high of 90. Moving into Sunday, it will be partly sunny and warm again with a high of 89. Looking ahead to Monday, it will remain warm with increasing cloudiness and a high of 89. On our Town Square media station apps, we have a weather button with AccuWeather info. I'm AccuWeather meteorologist Joe Lundberg.
6: This is Gordon Deal from America's First News, and you're listening to the news and talk of West Texas, News Talk KFYO. 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
7: Thanks for spending time with us. Welcome into Friday, September 25th. Gordon Deal with Nicole Murray. Some of our top stories and headlines. Iran proposes a 7-day plan to end the war and reopen the Strait of Hormuz, putting nuclear talks on the back burner. Trump administration wants China to answer questions about conducting low-level nuclear tests. A nor'easter is aiming for New England this weekend after dropping a calling card off North Carolina. Starbucks closing 250 underperforming cafes. Falcons overwhelm the Packers on Thursday Night Football. And why strangers are helping an elderly man from Texas who's taken on a backbreaking job. That story in about 20 minutes. The midterm elections are a referendum on the Trump presidency. President Trump has delivered on some promises and fallen down in other areas. Analysis from Peter Morici, economist at the University of Maryland. Peter, how do you see it?
8: Well, he certainly has delivered on deregulation. He's doing about as much as a president can. You know, people try to block you in court. And he's given AI the kind of free rein it needs to deliver growth and prosperity in the long term. And he's gone after cultural institutions and problems that have long been necessary to address, like the what goes on in American universities and so forth, and cultural institutions. Terribly biased they are. But on key economic issues, and let's face it, people vote on their stomachs, like armies. The tariffs have raised prices. The immigration policies have probably raised prices and unemployment. And his muscular foreign policy has simply backfired. I mean, you know, the war wasn't over in 2 months, and he didn't follow through, if it was possible to do that. And we're in a quagmire. The price of diesel is going to ripple through the economy and continue inflation through the end of

0: use, leaving it completely empty. I may have on occasion forgotten, but I wouldn't do that deliberately.
1: I mean, I could see that, I guess. I know how important this is to women. My girlfriend, who I've been with for nearly 9 years now, like, it was like I walked on water the first time that I actually changed the toilet roll, that I actually put the new roll on there, because she said her husband, ex-husband, never did that the entire time that they were together. Wow. And I mean, if I wasn't already in, I was completely in after changing the toilet paper
0: How
1: roll.
0: How selfish could you possibly be for the person behind you?
1: Yeah, you don't have to do much sometimes to win over a lady's heart.
0: 13 minutes now in front of the hour.
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5: It was 6:05 a.m. on a Thursday morning. It was a Thursday morning, just like any other KFYO. Except for one thing. The cats had disappeared from the studio's warm bosom. Across from me sat prime suspect number one, Don Tomaso.
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5: 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Warm bosom. 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
7: 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When the sun rises in West Texas, that doesn't just mean another day. It also means another story. From the moment the coffee brews to the first step out the door, KFYO is right there with you, bringing you breaking news, expert insight, local weather, and real talk. 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
8: Showers and a few thunderstorms are still possible this morning. It's about 40%. Otherwise, the temperatures this afternoon are reaching into the upper 70s. Meteorologist Ron Arbery to Lubbock's official weather station news on KFYO.
9: Cutting through the clutter to bring you the people and stories that matter to you. 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
0: Thanks for joining us. Generative AI has become so popular and inexpensive, anyone can churn out content in seconds for next to nothing. The market's flooded with this stuff. Money.com has ways to avoid spending on AI slop. For books, you want to closely inspect a book sample, the author, and the publisher before buying. You want to look for repetitive passages, a thin author history, and be especially skeptical if a book boasts unverified advice. Alternatively, you can search for books on platforms with heavier restrictions on AI content like Barnes & Noble and Bookshop.org, which exclude AI-generated books unless they are clearly labeled. 8 minutes now in front of the hour on this morning. Once again, here's Nicole Murray.
10: And now, the three big things you need to know.

0: Number one.
1: President Trump will follow up his summit with President Xi Jinping by taking the Chinese leader to the U.S. National Archives today. Here's Xi through a translator while at the White House.
2: I am visiting the United States at President Trump's invitation to carry on our friendship, expand cooperation, and promote the well-being of both our peoples.
1: Difficult issues remain unresolved, including the Iran war, Taiwan, and AI.
0: Number two.
1: The White House said it has restored access to reporters from CNN, MS Now, and Politico after a federal judge temporarily lifted a ban that President Trump had imposed. The order will be in place for 14 days.
0: Number three.
1: Civil rights attorney Ben Crump has released findings from Nolan Wells' cell phone, claiming data had been deleted. Crump calling for an additional investigation into the teen's death.
3: We would hope that everybody who says they are Nolan's friends won't deal with distractions, but will be laser focused like us and get to the truth of what happened.
1: A grand jury in Mississippi found that no criminal charges are warranted after officials declared drowning to be the cause of death. A physician and medical director from UPMC Children's Hospital of Pittsburgh has been killed in an overnight stabbing that also left his wife injured in his home in Edgewood Borough. Officials say 46-year-old Dr. Idris Evans was attacked while he slept. A suspect has been taken into custody. Starbucks plans to close 250 North American stores later this week. It is the second big round of store closures under Chairman and CEO Brian Nickel. A job candidate is going viral after walking out of an interview when the CEO reportedly arrived 70 minutes late with no apology or explanation. The applicant later emailed the CEO saying he had rejected the company.
4: Good. Yeah. Well, I mean, I hope he has a job as backup.
1: I don't think he did, but how do you think you would handle it if someone was that late for an interview? Like, you're just sitting around waiting. Like, do you start doing like the tap in and like do you, how do you handle it?
4: Am I rich? Do I need the job?
1: You need the job.
4: Yeah, I'm probably sticking around.
1: I don't know
4: if I'm desperate. I got to bite the bullet.
1: I don't know. Yeah, I don't know if I'd have the guts to go about any job interview like this. Even if I'm rich, like, you never want to burn the bridge, no?
4: Correct. 6 minutes now in front of the hour on This Morning, America's First News.
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11: Coming up on Sunrise LBK on Friday, Matt Crow joins us again from California, about an hour outside of Tahoe. And we're going to be joined by Ryan Hyatt with a weekend sports preview at 7:35. Going to take a look at Texas Tech football and the big whiteout game on Saturday, 11 a.m. with Sam Houston. 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
13: The Pentagon recently held an energy expo to discuss the importance of power and energy in the modern military landscape. Director of Operational Energy Innovation, Ruth Ann Darling.
14: When we start losing power and energy, we start losing.
13: Assistant Secretary of War Dale Marks described how the mindset has changed.
15: We assumed the fuel would always flow. We assumed the lights on our bases would always stay on.
13: Now, he said,
15: if the power at home is vulnerable, our force projection is compromised before a single boot hits the ground.
13: Mark said our adversaries also think differently.
15: They know that they don't have to defeat our warfighters on a distant battlefield if they can cripple the domestic grids that power our control centers, our logistics hubs, and our deployment platforms.
13: He added that if power is disrupted, so is America's sovereignty. Kevin Uretsky, Fox News.
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4: Thanks for being with us. Online donors are rallying around an 81-year-old man from Texas who has taken on difficult work, the only job he could land, to help pay for his wife's health care needs. Donald Johnson works as an independent contractor delivering lost luggage. And he was doing the grueling work when Erin Howell in a Dallas suburb saw him struggling with some of the heavier bags. She spotted him on her door cam carrying her heavy luggage up a steep flight of stairs with great effort. Her bags had been lost on a recent flight. So she created a GoFundMe, saying the man looked absolutely exhausted. After talking to him, she learned that Johnson started doing his luggage job 3 years ago to help pay for his wife's cancer treatments. They've been together for 57 years. Johnson said it was the only place that would hire him. By the way, you know where this is going. The GoFundMe has raised nearly $700,000 for Mr. Johnson. That'll do it for this hour. For Nicole Murray and Mike Gavin, I'm Gordon Deal. 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
1: Our police force, led by Chief Herman, has apprehended and arrested those two clowns who robbed the kid over at the mall. What a bunch of losers. Clearly, they weren't hall monitors, window monitors, or bus monitors.
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2: 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You know, come on, man. 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Are you kidding me?
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5: TSN News, I'm Chelsea Wade, and this is the Lone Star Farm and Ranch Report for Friday, September 25th.
6: Another weather change heading to parts of the state this week, as some of you are going to see some very heavy rain, but where? I'm meteorologist Dan Brunoff. Your forecast coming up.
5: We also have a complete market recap coming up. The U.S. and China are giving trade negotiations more time.
7: The detente, economic detente between the two countries that was scheduled to end on November 10th, that is going to be extended until January 10th to give us more time to see what we can do on the economic front.
5: Treasury Secretary Scott Bessin told Fox News the most pressing trade issue for the U.S. and China was settled before the summit to give more latitude after it.
7: They've agreed to buy 25 million tons of soybeans, and they've been very fulsome in those. They have about 17 billion of other ag commitments that we think they're a little behind schedule on, and we are encouraging them to pick those up.
5: Including on agriculture, where China's keeping its word on some, but not all, purchases. USDA says China bought just 9 million metric tons of soybeans of its 25 million ton annual commitment through mid-September. Officials agreed to extend the current trade truce through January 10th. The extension keeps new tariffs and trade restrictions on hold while negotiations continue. President Trump, upon welcoming China's President Xi to the White House, was confident a new U.S.-China Board of Trade will boost ag trade.
8: Our teams have been working to encourage a more balanced trading relationship, including the new market access for American farmers and ranchers.
5: Farm groups are calling for a more stable, enforceable agreement that improves market access and gives producers greater certainty. U.S. agriculture may need to look beyond its traditional trading partners for future export growth. A new report from North Dakota State University economist Sean Arita says about two-thirds of U.S. ag trade is currently concentrated in markets including Mexico, Canada, China, Japan, and South Korea. But much of that growth in global food demand over the next decade is expected to come from developing and middle-income countries. By 2034, the report projects Africa will account for 38% of the increase in global food availability, followed by India at 30%. Arita says expanding U.S. ag exports will require developing new commercial markets while continuing food security and ag development programs that can help emerging economies eventually become customers for U.S. farmers. He says 9 of the 10 largest U.S. ag export markets in 2024 had previously received U.S. Food for Peace assistance. The American Farm Bureau Federation renewing its call for President Trump to reverse an increase in lower tariff beef imports. Farm Bureau tracked ground beef prices at 41 grocery stores in 22 states after the additional imports were authorized. It found the average price fell about 2% over 3 weeks from $7.29 to $7.13 a pound. The administration authorized an additional 300,000 metric tons of beef imports over 90 days in an effort to lower consumer prices. Farm Bureau argues the imports have done little to reduce grocery costs while putting additional pressure on U.S. cattle producers. Drought, it's our other top story today as it continues to grip much of Texas. The latest U.S. drought monitor shows more than 84% of the state is now in moderate drought or worse, with conditions ranging from severe to exceptional drought across portions of Texas. Hot and dry weather continued across the southern U.S. during the past week, contributing to expanding drought in the southern plains. The drought monitor is updated weekly using precipitation, soil moisture, and other indicators. Now, what are some tax strategies for livestock producers if they are selling cattle during a USDA drought declaration period?
9: When extreme or exceptional drought occurs per the U.S. Drought Monitor for a predetermined length of time, a USDA Secretarial Disaster Area Declaration can be issued, providing emergency loans to livestock producers in recovery efforts. So Oklahoma State University Extension Ag Tax expert J.C. Hobbs, if livestock growers in designated areas need to sell animals, what are potential tax implications?
10: Then that area, you have the ability to sell breeding animals and not have to report the gain in the year of sale. But what we do is make an election that we're going to replace those animals in a future year when we get the grass growing again. And we have 2 years after the year of the drought to buy those animals back and avoid any gain potentially by replacing those animals.
9: He adds one tax strategy involves purchasing replacement animals with any gains, avoiding taxable gain until a later date. I'm Rod Bain reporting for the U.S. Department of Agriculture in Washington, D.C.
5: A Texas-developed tool for assessing drought and flood risk is now available worldwide. The Water Impact and Sustainability Estimator, or WISE, was developed through a collaboration that includes Texas A&M AgriLife Research and Texas A&M University. The free web-based platform allows farmers, researchers, and policymakers to examine water availability and drought and flood risks without specialized modeling software. WISE includes more than 40 hydrological variables and data covering 218 counties. The platform has also been added to the United Nations Convention to Combat Desertification online drought toolbox. Questions are being raised about the forecast used to plan billions of dollars in new Texas transmission lines. State Representative Brad Buckley is questioning differences between load forecasts used in ERCOT's Permian Basin Reliability Plan and its regional transmission plans. Separately, Kevin Kennedy is appealing a decision denying his request for an independent investigation and forensic audit of the modeling. ERCOT has said Texas is experiencing unprecedented load growth and has been refining its forecasting models as demand projections change. National Farmers Union is urging federal regulators to reject the proposed merger of Union Pacific and Norfolk Southern. The farm organization says the deal would further reduce competition in the railroad industry and could result in higher shipping costs and less reliable service for ag producers. NFU President Rob LaRue says decades of railroad consolidation have already left farmers with fewer transportation options. Still to come, more ag news, Chief Meteorologist Dan Brunoff's weather and the markets as Lone Star Farm and Ranch report continues. This is TSN News.
11: What do we really know about James Tallarico? Tallarico said,
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5: And welcome back to the Lone Star Farm and Ranch Report. The Environmental Protection Agency facing a federal lawsuit over records related to dicamba. The Center for Biological Diversity claims EPA failed to provide documents requested under the Freedom of Information Act. The records involve the agency's decision to allow over-the-top applications of dicamba on resistant soybeans and cotton during the 2026 and 2027 growing seasons. Federal courts have twice vacated previous EPA approvals for those uses, most recently in 2024. Diesel prices continue climbing, leaving farmers wondering how long will this continue?
16: Crude oil prices have shown signs of easing, but diesel prices are not following suit, putting even more pressure on the farm economy. Faith Parham, an economist for the American Farm Bureau Federation, said crude oil and diesel prices don't typically follow the same track.
17: The biggest reason we haven't seen those prices come down is because we're seeing a structural supply issue in the economy, meaning we're just seeing a lower supply across the world. Obviously, Russia has limited refining capacity due to the war in Ukraine. The Middle East has stopped refining capacities due to the war in Iran. And then there is additional troubles in the Red Sea. So that's all continuing to bring that supply down worldwide.
16: She said the spike occurring during harvest for much of farm country has squeezed margins even further.
17: So that diesel price is directly affecting your bottom line, smaller margins to account for how expensive diesel prices have gotten. And that's on top of already rising production expenses and already rising fertilizer costs, really putting our producers in even further financial pressure.
16: She said it's hard to predict when or if the prices will begin to come down.
17: You know, if everything calmed down tomorrow, we would see some of those fuel prices come back down. But of course, there's a whole lot that is out of control of farmers and ranchers right now. So continuing to watch the market, see what happens into the next year. We could see some signs of easing, but again, because this is all a global conflict issue, there's a lot that we just don't know right now.
16: You can learn more on the Intel page at FB.org. Chad Smith, Washington.
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5: The State Fair of Texas opens today, and one of the biggest attractions is the Go Texan Pavilion. Ag Commissioner Sid Miller says inside you'll find hundreds of products made in Texas.
19: The Go Texan program is a partnership between the Texas Department of Agriculture and small businesses for the most part. We have some that are not very small. We try to help market people's products. So you have an entrepreneur or startup company or maybe even a mom and pop makes a really good product, but they may not know how to market it. So they partner with us. We come in and say, hey, we can take professional pictures. We can show you how to set up a website. If you want to get in Kroger's or HEB, we can make that happen. You want to sell on Amazon, we can set you up with that. So it's a great partnership.
5: From the Go Texan Pavilion at the State Fair of Texas, I'm Chelsea Wade, TSN News.
6: Changes coming to the state this week with a lot of rain in some areas. I'll let you know where coming up. I'm meteorologist Dan Brunoff. Weather's next.
5: As the Lone Star Farm and Ranch Report continues, this is TSN News.
20: She was 14 years old, for sale in a motel off I-35. Traffic through Dallas, Austin, and San Antonio. Now her traffickers are in prison because Ken Paxton put them there. 40 years for the trafficker, 20 years for the woman who posted the ads online. The human trafficking and organized crime unit that locked them up, Ken Paxton built it. The website that sold kids like used cars, Ken Paxton shut it down. Politicians talk the talk about protecting our kids. Ken Paxton walks their traffickers directly to prison, protecting Texas kids and locking up the people who prey on them online and off. Prosecutor, dad, attorney general, Ken Paxton for U.S. Senate. 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
0: You know, everything used is not the same. 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

0: 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Here's TSN Chief Meteorologist Dan Brunoff.
1: Well, thank you very much. Good morning, everyone. It's Friday and payday for some of you. And the welcome rain out into the panhandle continues. Also, the rain still happening into far west Texas, where flood watches continue until tomorrow morning. But the bulk of the rain now in the southeastern half of New Mexico. It's streaming just off to the west of Lubbock, and especially up towards the Hereford area, Amarillo, Pampa, Canadian, getting some very heavy rain, and it's going to rain for a while. Drought situation as of just the other day on September 22nd still had the two highest levels that could be on the scale, extreme and exceptional, across the panhandle and into the moderate to severe drought across the South Plains. So South Plains and down the Caprock, not going to see nearly as much rain as they will up across the western and northern parts of the panhandle, where 2 to 3 inches of additional rain could fall here over the next 18 to 24 hours. So by this time next week, the drought monitor will look a lot better for you. The rest of the state dry right now. Temperatures are mainly in the 70s across the state, so it's a little bit cooler this morning. 60s in the rain at 62 right now in Dalhart with heavy rain. 62 in Amarillo. Feels kind of nice out there. And you'll hold in pretty much in the 60s to low 70s today in the rainy areas. Everybody else going to jump well up into the 90s and some triples down across deep South Texas. Those temperature trends will continue into the weekend. And through the next Tuesday, Wednesday and Thursday, it'll still be hot in South Texas. But there's a hurricane. Its name is Polo. And it's going to be moving up the west coast of Mexico, and we'll continue on that track as we work our way through the weekend. Looking at the official track from the National Hurricane Center, it has Polo pretty much heading up to the west as a major hurricane. Right now, winds are 160, and this will be bending north and then crossing the Yucatan north of Cabo as we work our way into early next week, and its moisture going to spread back into West Texas, into the Panhandle and South Plains again.

0: and maybe ending your drought by the all is said and done, with more flooding possible by the middle of next week. Unfortunately, Dallas and Fort Worth down through Central and East Texas. The other day it looked like it would come right over us. Now it's going to miss us to the northwest, but we will see a line of showers and storms move across the state into Wednesday and Thursday. But again, it will be a quick hit, and it will hold the colder air up to the north of us through the end of next week. So we'll fall into the 80s for highs across much of the state, 70s in a panhandle by the end of the week. I'm meteorologist Sam Brunoff in the TSN Forecast Center.
1: The markets are next as the Lone Star Farm and Ranch report continues. 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
2: What do we really know about James Tallarico? Tallarico said,
3: defending Trans Texas is something we have to do every day.
2: Tallarico supported using taxpayer dollars for sex change surgeries on young children, claimed denying your child's gender identity is abusive, said the trans community needs abortion care too, and even called Jesus a radical feminist and said God is non-binary.
3: Defending Trans Texas is something we have to do every day.
2: But it gets worse. James Tallarico voted to allow biological men access to women's bathrooms in schools and for biological boys to play in girls' sports, saying some things are more important than fair competition in sports.
3: Defending Trans Texas is something we have to do every day.
2: Radical liberal James Tallarico. 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TexasPAC.org.
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1: It's market information on the Lone Star Farm and Ranch report. Bids of $350 were offered throughout the day, and some light trade was again noted in Nebraska at that price, but no large volumes have traded yet, with feedlot managers hoping to see the market advance this week. They're trying to hold out and hope that packer interest improves today. Boxed beef prices closed lower again. Choice was down $1.19 to $3.76.12. Select was off 24 cents to $3.52 and a dime on 116 loads. Base grade spot cotton bids in Texas from 75.81 to higher grades of 81.56 on about 1,000 bales. The Cult-Look A index was unchanged at 93.25. The AWP was down 283 points to 66.09. The live cattle complex tried to hold its position, but without seeing immediate support from this week's Fed cash cattle market, the nearby contracts ended the day lower. Some of the deferred months were able to hang on to their stronger position. October live cattle closed down $1.85 at $2.1907. December live cattle down $1.25 at $2.21 and a dime. February live cattle lost 77 cents to close at $2.2287. The feeder cattle complex wasn't able to hold its elevated position through the day's end. September feeders closed up, though, $1 and a dime, $3.3762. October was down $1.57 at $3.3175. November feeders lost $1.42 at $3.2807. Ahead of seeing the quarterly hogs and pigs report, the lean hog complex ended the day lower, but there is a chance the market may trade higher today, given that the report was mostly supportive. October lean hogs closed down 67 cents at $79.20. December was off 85 cents at $69.47. February lean hogs closed down $1.17 at $70.85. The Class 3 markets were down again, with the second month October contract dropping 23 cents to close at 15.30. The Trump administration is preparing a plan to ban diesel exports for 90 days, and despite splits in the administration and within the oil industry in a bid to bring down energy prices, Politico reported, citing five people familiar with the discussions, and that weighed on the cotton market yesterday.

0: October cotton closed at 79.51, up 60 points. December ended at 83.31, up 42. And March finished at 86.06, 41 points higher. Estimated volume was 49,022 contracts. Weak export sales and a lack of bullish news pressured the corn market, with prices posting modest losses. December corn closed down a penny and a half at 5.27 and a half. March corn down 2 cents at 5.41 and a half. May corn closed down 2 and a half at 5.48 and a quarter. Wheat ended the session modestly lower across all three classes as the overall trend continues to weaken. Wheat remains under pressure as healthy rains move across the U.S. plains, improving moisture conditions. December Chicago wheat down 1 and a half at 7.07. March Chicago wheat down 2 and three quarters at 7.21 and a half. December Kansas City wheat down 4 and three quarters at 7.67. And March down 6 pennies at 7.79 and a half. I'm Chelsea Wade, TSN News.
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2: I'm Monica DeLuca with the Fox True Crime Minute. Dramatic new testimony in the murder trial of former American Idol contestant Caleb Flynn. Flynn is accused of fatally shooting his wife Ashley inside their Ohio home this past February, then staging the scene to look like a break-in. Now the woman who says she had an affair with Flynn is taking the stand. Aaliyah Botner testified that Flynn repeatedly talked about wanting his wife dead, and at one point told her he was thinking of ways to kill Ashley without going to jail. Prosecutors also presented messages they say Flynn sent to Botner, including one where he wanted his wife, quote, dead and gone. Botner also testified that Flynn had shown her a gun he kept in his truck. Investigators say that gun has never been found. Flynn has pleaded not guilty to aggravated murder and other charges. The trial continues in Ohio. This has been your Fox True Crime Minute. I'm Monica DeLuca.
3: 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Wake up, it's Sunrise LBK with Tom Collins and Matt Crow.
4: Hey, it is 6:24, and we had some rain showers overnight in the area. I walked out on the patio at about 3:45 this morning, and it was misting on me.
5: Yeah.
4: It's quite refreshing while I was wearing my house shoes and my boxers.
5: Can you tell if they plumbed that cement pad right for the swim spa? Did the water run off all right?
4: Oh yeah, it runs off. Speaking of swim spas, we're going to be at Bullfrog a week from today. A week from today, we're going to be back at Bullfrog Spas, 82nd and Slide.
5: Oh, good.
4: We'll be doing the show live.
5: Tom, if you can hear me, give me a thumbs up. Okay, sorry about that.
4: Can you not hear me?
5: No, I can hear you fine. I think my audio cut out. Well, here it's 50 degrees outside, so it's not as cold as it was yesterday.
4: Well, it's slightly brisk here today.
5: Nice.
4: All right, coming up later this morning at 7:35, just about an hour or so away, we're going to be visiting with Ryan Hyatt with a weekend sports preview. And then we'll take a look at some of the Thursday night games and the upcoming Friday night games. And, of course, Ryan's going to be talking about the big whiteout game, the Ag game, formerly known as the Cotton game. And Wow. Some of the scores are just unbelievable from last night.
5: There were some, how should I say, wipeouts?
4: Yeah. It was.
5: What happened to Coronado?
4: You know.
5: What happened to Friendship?
4: We'll have to talk back about this.
5: Mm.
4: You know, but this is an interesting fact. Did you know that some U.S. states had laws requiring margarine to be dyed pink? Margarine had an unsavory reputation quickly after it first arrived in North America in the 1870s. So both the dairy lobby and popular media maligned the butter substitute, and five U.S. states required that the margarine be dyed pink. Do you know what? How to say margarine in Spanish?
5: No.
4: Mantequilla.
5: I don't think I've even ever used margarine.
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0: 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Ookla trademarks used under license and reprinted with permission.
1: TSN headlines. Some counties are now asking for an investigation over this backlog of voter registrations. DPS says the problem has been fixed, but thousands of applications submitted through driver's license portal were never sent to the counties. State Senator Angela Paxson is divorcing her husband, but still urges Republican women to vote for him in November. She urged a meeting of the Texas Federation of Republican Women to vote to keep the seat more than the people. A Democrat who represented the Houston area for decades has died. Garnett Coleman spent 30 years in the state house before retiring in 2022. Some parts of Texas could see rain next week from Hurricane Polo, but right now drought is gripping much of the state. U.S. Drought Monitor says 84% of Texas is in a moderate drought or worse, with the driest areas in the panhandle. As Texas grows, another airport's going to soon start passenger flights. McKinney National Airport opened 47 years ago, but only just now is opening a passenger terminal north of Dallas. Avelo Airlines is planning to start service there in November. With your Texas News headlines, I'm Alan Skaya.
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8: South Plains weather forecast for the next 3 days and for the weekend. As temperatures this afternoon at 79 degrees, 60% chance for rain will continue through the evening, but it's going to cut off, especially after 9 p.m. And by Saturday morning, the temperatures in the lower 60s once again. The temperature about 86 degrees by Saturday afternoon. Partly cloudy sky. 63 the low on Sunday. On Sunday afternoon, temperatures in the upper 80s, near 90 degrees. No precipitation for the weekend expected. But check it out, as we go into next week, the rain chances may increase once again. The weather is brought to you by Sonic, and the Hail Mary brought to you by the all-new $7 Sonic Big Deal Meal. 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
11: Sunrise OBK, good morning. It is 6:34. You know what day it is, man?
12: TGIF.
11: It's Dolly Day.
12: Aw, love Dolly.
11: 925. Nashville Mayor Freddie O'Connell declared this Dolly Day. So now we have Dolly Day 925 as well as Star Wars Day, which is May the 4th. So anyway, happy Dolly Day to you. They're going to have like a big parade in New Orleans, and there's celebrations and stuff going on all over the country.
12: Have you seen that pancake mix with her picture on it?
11: No.
12: Yeah, I have to bring a box in.
11: But I do remember that when she used to do commercials with Porter Wagner for Breeze laundry detergent, you'd get a free towel and boxes of Breeze. You know, I don't know who wears more bling, who wore more bling, Dolly Parton or Porter Wagner.
12: More than Liberace did, my hero.
11: Yeah. Okay, so as we were saying, Coronado High School, man, they just got hammered by Abilene Wiley.
12: 56-20.
11: Yeah, this is how the game starts out. So they score a touchdown. I think they miss the extra point. Then they score another touchdown. They go up 13-0. So Abilene Wiley turns around and scores 40.

0: 39 unanswered points. Oh, man.
1: Hey, did you see that Lovett Cooper game?
0: No.
1: They remain unbeaten after beating West Plains. Get this, Tom. 29-28.
0: Oh, wow.
1: So they're still unbeaten. Estacado's unbeaten. Could those two get together in the game? Lovett Cooper and Estacado?
0: You know, I'm not sure if they're in the same division.
1: Yeah.
0: But, you know...
1: I see Tascosa beat Friendship 13-7.
0: Well, no. That's not over. That was a lightning delay. The third quarter is going to resume at 11 a.m. tomorrow.
1: Oh, far out. Okay.
0: But I did have some information on the Estacada Matadors. This is probably the best football team that I think Lubbock has ever had.
1: Really? That's a bold statement.
0: Well, Eric Ward's their coach. He's a former NFL player. He knows what the hell he's doing. But check this out. They played Westerners. They won 47-13, August 27, September 4. Sweetwater Mustangs, 52-50. Snyder Tigers on September 10, 61-0. On the 18th, Big Spring Steers, 45-24.
1: So I think that Sweetwater game was the telling game of their season, because the Sweetwater guys, they practice on asphalt. That's a tough team.
0: Wow. So anyway, so they're playing Pecos tonight on the road.
1: That's another team that plays on asphalt.
0: No.
1: Or practices on asphalt.
0: Pecos is part of the Devil's Triangle of West Texas, which would be Pecos, Fort Stockton, and Monahans.
1: I don't want to jinx it, but I think Pecos is getting ready to have a whooping.
0: Well, listen to this, man. Here's the record for Pecos Cantaloupes.
1: Mm-hmm.
0: I don't think they're really the Cantaloupes. I just don't know the name of their mascot.
2: They're the
1: George,
2: Eagles.
1: Get on that.
0: The Eagles. Okay. Cantaloupe sounds better, though. More tasty. Tastier. Okay, so they played Clint Horizon, wherever the hell that is, 56-14, August 28th.
1: That's the reformatory school team out of Terlingua.
0: Is that right? The Badlands. Yeah. Western Hills, Fort Worth, September 4, 20-14. Is it Fabens or Fabens? F-A-B-E-N-S. September 11, 58-0. Yikes. San Angelo Lakeview, 24-35. They lost. And tonight, Estacado.
1: I predict 35-21, Estacado.
0: I'm not exactly sure what the score is going to be, but I'm thinking that, this Estacado team is tough.
1: It'll be a little closer just because Pecos is on their own field and they have their own families. Let me tell you something. Besides the high school football team, there's not a heck of a whole lot going on down there.
0: Well, there's a whole lot of cantaloupes going on.
1: There might be some cockfighting or something, but that football's about all they've got.
0: If you are from Pecos, Texas, and you know what in the hell's going on in the Devil's Triangle, give us a text, 806-680-2790. We would love to know what else is happening in Pecos. Now, I will say this. I did some sign work in Pecos and put up the sign for the Reeves County Medical Center several years ago. It's sort of a bizarre, like, if you drive around, there's a triangle. And if you drive the triangle, you've pretty much done the whole city. But all I know is there's a Mexican restaurant that has really good burritos. It used to be a Dixie Dog Diner.
1: I've been there. It is good. I also went to an Allsup's there, and there was a sign in the window. I don't know if it was Allsup's or not. It said 2 30 packs per customer limit.
0: Firewater.
1: 2 30 packs to a customer.
0: No wonder There's so much going on in Pecos, Texas.
1: I'm on my way to the cockfights and need a 30-pack.
0: 641, the news and talk of West Texas.
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3: I'm Nicole Murray with Your Money Now. New York State claims Polymarket operates an illegal gambling platform and is violating state gambling laws by not being licensed by the New York State Gaming Commission. Polymarket responded by seeking to move the lawsuit from state court in Manhattan to U.S. District Court for the Southern District of New York, which is a federal court. Starbucks plans to close 250 North American stores later this week. It is the second big round of store closures under Chairman and CEO Brian Nickel, who joined the company in 2024. Last September, Starbucks closed more than 600 stores in North America and Europe. Oil prices have dropped by more than 1% following a report that U.S. and Iranian negotiators in New York are discussing a phase deal to end the standoff in the Persian Gulf. West Texas Intermediate at $92 a barrel, Brent at $105. Futures are up this morning. NASDAQ futures up by more than 100 points. Yesterday, the Dow lost 161. That's Your Money Now.
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0: Sunrise OBK. Good morning. It is 6:43. Okay. On this day in history, this show premiered on ABC in 1970. It was in the 8:30 time slot, immediately following The Brady Bunch on ABC. The Partridge Family.
5: Come on now and meet everybody when we're singing.
0: Okay, so who was your favorite Partridge? I'm going to say Danny Bonaducci.
1: Shirley Jones did it for me.
0: Yeah, I mean, I kind of had a crush on Shirley Jones. I love the short haircut.
1: Is it true that this show was patterned after the Cow Sills? Is that true? The band, the folk band?
0: You know, I don't know.
1: Somebody told me that was true. I don't know. What was the daughter's name? She was cute, too.
0: Susan Day.
1: That's right.
0: And then the little girl was Susan Crow. But her name was spelled C-R-O-U-G-H.
1: Mm-hmm. It's a little closer to home. 1867, cattle pioneer Oliver Loving dies of gangrene. And, of course, there's a town in New Mexico named after him.
0: Gangrene?
1: Gangrene, yeah. No.
0: Where are you good from, Tom? Gangrene, New Mexico.
1: Good one.
0: What are you in for, gangrene? What is it, Oliver, New Mexico?
1: Yeah, no, Oliver Loving, New Mexico.
0: Oh, Loving, okay.
1: Yeah.
0: Gangrene. Yeah.
1: What the? No, he died of gangrene.
0: Well, I know. I thought maybe they...
1: Yeah.
0: Okay.
1: Yeah. He grew up in Septus.
0: Wow. All right.
1: 1959, during the Cold War, President Eisenhower and Premier Khrushchev met for the first time. Well, actually, they met for talks while they were both leaders of the Soviet Union and the United States. They'd actually admit at the end of the Second World War.
0: This is... I didn't know that that Church of Jesus Christ of Latter-day Saints was a polygamist sect, or whatever you want to call it. But in 1890, religious leaders inside the Church of Jesus Christ Latter-day Saints reluctantly command all church members to uphold the nation's anti-polygamy laws. Wow. Think of all the child support.
1: I mean, they made television shows about that. On September 25th, by the way, Tom, October, there's only 3 months to Christmas.
0: Wow.

0: That's a big one.
1: Yeah.
0: So I didn't know if this was actually when he said this, but Eisenhower and Khrushchev met for talks in 1959. Wasn't he the guy that said that my great-grandchildren are going to bury your great-grandchildren?
1: Yeah, Khrushchev said that in a speech at the UN. He didn't say that to Eisenhower, but he said that in the UN. We will bury you, he said. Not quite.
0: Swing and a miss.
1: Missed it by that much.
0: Was this radio that you were talking about in 1928, that was the first car radio, right?
1: Yeah. And so Ford Motor Company was the first automobile manufacturer to put them in their cars. And they immediately proved to be a huge hit. Of course, that was in the infancy of radio. So you couldn't like get a station all the way across the country. But near the larger cities, people would love
0: so
1: to have those.
0: So is this the one that weighed 14 pounds?
1: Yeah.
0: So it's like, Mabel, have the kids throw the radio in the trunk of the car.
1: No, they installed it in the dash. And Ford Motor Company bought something like 12,000 of them.
0: Okay. On this day in 2017, 9 years ago, Tom Petty and the Heartbreakers appeared in the Hollywood Bowl, and the concert, little known to anyone else, would be their final show. Tom Petty died of an accidental drug overdose a week later on October 2nd, 2017. Here's one of my faves from Tom Petty, You Wreck Me.
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0: All right, Sunrise LBK, good morning. It is 6:51, and we've got some comments on the text line from 790. 790 say that Lubbock Cooper Liberty has had a total of 178 points this season, opponents 80. They play their homecoming game tonight against Plainview. The debut of the Partridge family on this day back in 1970. A31 says, Lori Partridge made my knees weak.
1: She was cute.
0: And then 401, this is pretty damn cool. All right, it's official. You have a listener in Sasebo, Japan. My son, EN3... Engine Man 3rd Class G just arrived to his new command.

0: and USS Tripoli.
1: Nice. Well, what the heck time is it in Japan?
0: I wonder. I don't know what the hell time it is, but I have one thing to say to him.
2: Konnichiwa.
1: Doitasu mashi. Well, I'd be interested to hear what time it is. I'll have to look. George, look that up on the computer. What time is it?
0: Well, 401, send us a text and let us know what the hell time it is in Sasebo, Japan, aboard the USS Tripoli.
1: How do you spell the city it's in? Osaka?
0: No, it's S-A-S-A-B-O. I think it's Sasebo.
1: Oh, Sasebo?
0: Sasebo, S-A-S-A-B-O.
1: No.
3: It's currently 8:53 p.m.
1: Okay, so it's past dinner time, but not before bedtime. That's cool.
0: 8:53, so they're, I guess that's 14 hours ahead of us. Either that or they're behind us. Are they ahead or behind? I'm wondering.
3: It's Friday there.
0: Friday. Okay.
1: Friday night. Probably getting ready to go out.
0: Hey,
1: I mean, really crank, getting ready to go out.
0: Crank that Barry White up and rip off the knob.
1: Have fun tonight.
0: 6:53, might want to carry an umbrella with you today because could have some intermittent storms around the area. 6:53, good morning.
4: Waking up on the right side. This is the Sean Hannity Morning Minute.
5: And women in Gaza, by the way, who's a New York Post article, traded for food and forced into marriages with their rapists, according to a pair of reports, even from the anti-Semitic UN. 123% increase in the number of early and forced marriage incidents across Gaza in the first quarter of this year. Women between 18 and 59 suffering 68% of all gender-based violence in, quote, the Palestinian enclave, the United Nations Population Fund found. And these researchers spoke to the women amid the humanitarian crisis that Hamas caused. Remember, they voted in Hamas. Hamas in their charter calls for the destruction of Israel.
4: From coast to coast, from sea to shining sea, it's the Sean Hannity Show.
5: It's 3 years ago the terrorists murdered more than 1,200 innocent Israelis and took over 250 hostages. And today, as we remember the souls lost on October the 7th, Israel is still under threat from terrorists and anti-Semitic hatred and violence that continues to rise worldwide. Yet a light does shine in the darkness because Christians and Jews, they are coming together to boldly stand with Israel through the International Fellowship of Christians and Jews, Flags of Fellowship movement all across America. America on the anniversary of October the 7th attacks, churches, synagogues, universities, communities, they are planting Israeli flags, a powerful declaration that Israel is not alone, and together we can combat the hate, the anti-Semitism, one flag at a time, while supporting the fellowship's life-saving work for all the people in need. Join this historic movement with a gift of just $25 and show the world that Israel is not alone. Go to their website, joinfof.org. That's joinfof.org.
6: Rain showers and a few thunderstorms are still possible this morning. It's about 40%. Otherwise, the temperatures this afternoon are reaching into the upper 70s. Meteorologist Ron Roberts on Lubbock's official weather station news on KFWU.
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0: Sunrise LBK. Good morning. It is 6:56. And we do have a little bit of moisture around the area. Temperature right now is 65 degrees, 81 for the top side today. And did get a correction from 401 Robert. The pronunciation is not Sasebo, it's Sasebo, Japan.
1: Sasebo, Japan.
0: Sasebo.
1: Okay.
0: So anyway, we've thrown down the gauntlet. We have asked Robert to text his son, and hopefully we'll get a call from his son from the USS Tripoli. That'd be kind of cool. I've never talked to somebody that's on a battleship before.
1: Well, I don't know if a battleship. I don't know what kind of. I think the Tripoli is like a Marine expeditionary ship where they have all the landing craft and stuff, the amphibious stuff.
0: Well, yeah, but here's the thing, though. I mean, you just kind of let the air out of my tires because battleship sounds a hell of a lot more glamorous
1: Maybe he could get on the bridge and toot the horn for us or something.
0: Oh, yeah. I get that.
3: I just looked at the Tripoli up, and it is an America-class amphibious assault ship of the United States Navy.
1: Yeah, cool.
0: All right.
1: So they carry the Marines to invade beaches and stuff.
0: Wow. So they storm the beach. Hmm.
1: Can you imagine being on board ship like that? All those men and women. I mean, gosh, I think they must feed people around the clock on ships like that.
0: Oh, they have to, man. What is there, like, thousands of people on there?
1: Yeah, well, like a carrier has close to 5,000, so a ship like that probably has a couple thousand anyway.
0: Yeah. All right, you heard about this guy Bob Pettit passing away, did you?
1: Mm-hmm.
0: First NBA player to score more than 20,000 points. The first recipient of the Most Valuable Player Award. He died on Wednesday. I think it's pronounced Metairie, Louisiana. He's in the Naismith Basketball Hall of Fame. He's 93 years old. And I think he was like big-time star at LSU. And then he was 11 seasons in the NBA with Milwaukee and the St. Louis Hawks. That's a little before my time.
1: A lot of games. Hey, the South Plains Fair opens today, Tom. It's the 109th Panhandle South Plains Fair.
0: Hey, and rain's in the forecast, too. Hey, this is kind of cool about Bob Pettit. He was a four-time All-Star Game MVP, a feat that was only matched by Kobe Bryant.
1: Wow.
0: Huh. Wow. Anyway, it is 6:59, the news and talk of West Texas Sunrise OBK on KFYO.
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7: Your Lubbock South Plains weather forecast for the next 3 days and for the weekend. As temperatures this afternoon at 79 degrees, 60% chance for rain will continue through the evening, but it's going to cut off, especially after 9 p.m. And by Saturday morning, the temperatures in the lower 60s once again. The temperature about 86 degrees by Saturday afternoon. Partly cloudy sky. 63 the low on Sunday. On Sunday afternoon, temperatures in the upper 80s near 90 degrees. No precipitation for the weekend expected. But check it out as we go into next week. The rain chances may increase once again. The weather is brought to you by Sonic and the Hail Mary, brought to you by the all-new $7 Sonic Big Deal Meal. From the K-Max Storm Team, I'm meteorologist Ron Roberts on Lubbock's official weather station, News Talk 95.1 FM and 790 AM KFYO.
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0: Hey, good morning. It is Friday.
1: Yahoo!
0: Finally, it's 65 degrees and 81 for the high. And here's what's happening. It's saying on the forecast, which is like tertiary. It's like always changing. 35% chance of rain at 8, 55 at 9, 60 at 10, 55 at 11, 40 at noon, then supposedly clearing off until midnight. And so on the daily forecast screen, it says 90% chance of rain today. So I guess that's a collective deal.
1: You know, some good news.
0: These weather people. These weather people just.
1: Yeah, they're fickle. Then we got Grandpa Moses over there at K-Mac, you know, calling it the Jones still.
0: Yeah, well, you know, somebody's got to do it. He just, you know, some people just don't like change. All right, so as you were saying.
1: TxDOT's got nearly $700,000 worth of money going to upgraded lighting and improving safety at 7 intersections across the South Plains. If you want to split hairs, it's $695,678. And in Lubbock County, Farm to Market 1264 and Farm to Market 2641, that's Regis, US 84 and 98th, US 84 and County Road 3100.

0: That's over near Posey. Well, I know exactly what that intersection is. And U.S. 84 and Farm to Market 1585. Then over in Crosby County, U.S. 62 and 82 in Rawls. Over in Yoakum, S.H. 214 and Farm to Market 213. And in Gaines County, S.H. 214 and County Road 206. So the intersections will be improved for safety to drivers. So that's good.
1: And
0: so
1: how much money are they spending on this?
0: $698,000.
1: Wow.
0: When they go big. That's TxDOT. You know, they're like the railroad. Once they decide they're coming through, they're coming through.
1: Well, it might take them a little while.
0: That's true.
1: Yeah, I mean, let's not relive the nightmare on 19th Street.
0: Or the Stonehenge we had going for a while.
1: Yeah.
0: And, you know, in a way, I was kind of disappointed that ever got fixed. I'm being facetious, but, you know, Amarillo has the Cadillac Ranch. We could have had the Stonehenge of the South Plains.
1: I'm right there with you.
0: Could have had the Druids out there worshiping at the, you know, summer solstice.
1: Right? Oh, yeah. For sure. Okay. Interesting. You know, everybody's talking about AI. Everybody's talking about data centers. But
0: call it what you think they are.
1: The Rosemary's Baby of the 21st century. Okay, so you've heard what happened in Australia, right?
0: No.
1: Okay. On Thursday, OpenAI agent breached a government health data portal in they announced in June, gaining unauthorized access to files in what could be the first known instance of AI agent hacking a government website, going rogue.
0: What kind of information they get?
1: You know, all the personal information. It's all HIPAA stuff in our country.
0: Oh, wow.
1: So the prime minister said that OpenAI agent gained unauthorized access to medical statistics portal of Medicare, Australia's universal health insurance program. While conducting a search on public medical spending. So somebody who's doing research and wanted to know about, you know, public spending on medicine. You know, healthcare. So the AI agent just goes rogue and cracks this thing open. It took until September 10 before there was any notification at all, according to the prime minister. But in, you know, a separate statement,
0: blimey,
1: he was saying that there were, you know, three other previous instances that could be tracked. Now, what the hell would happen? Now, okay, so here's the deal. This breach was in June. They didn't find out about it till September 10. July, August, September. So that's 2.5 to 3 months.
0: Oh, boy.
1: Okay, now, just picture this. You know, somebody's doing research on nuclear weapons and Holocaust. And, you know, like the end of the world. So they execute the search about nuclear weapons, and all of a sudden an AI agent cracks the code and says, oh, I wonder what this button works. Pushes the button, and then all the people around the world are going, I can't believe they just did that. I'm pushing my button. It could happen. You know, and recently, this last week, you know, they said that some of these AI prognosticators were saying that, you know, unleashed, this could be the end of the human race.
0: Hey, George, who's that band that plays It's the End of the World as We Know It? Is that REM? I think that'd be a good song to come back to.
1: Well, I know Skeeter Davis sings The End of the World. Why does my heart go on beating?
0: It's the end of the world as we know it.
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1: Hey, good morning. It's 7:13. It's 925 Dolly Day. And a little bit happening with Lubbock Independent School District.
0: Yeah, we've got some new names for the new schools. Now, they haven't been built yet, though, right? They're under construction.
1: Right, right. I'm not sure all of them have been started, but I think they're in the at least the planning and, you know, process and all that stuff. So the one that was at O.L. Slayton there on Avenue Q.
0: Right.
1: Is going to be called Curtis and Hattie Gibson Elementary.
0: And that combines the Bean and the Hodges schools, right?
1: Yeah, I think so. And I don't know who the Gibsons were. But on the Matthews site, they're naming that school Anthony Peppers Elementary. I actually knew Anthony Peppers.
0: And tell us about him.
1: He is a super cool guy. Everybody loved the guy, man. And they called him Pep. Or as in West Texas vernacular, hey, Pep.
0: What did he do for
1: Anthony Peppers was, he was like an athletic trainer at Lubbock High forever and ever and ever. Great guy. What's the third school that they've renamed?
0: Dr. Velma Ruth Shambeck Elementary School at the former Williams. Velma Ruth Shambeck.
1: Dr. Ruth. Huh.
0: Well, you don't hear that name very much anymore, Velma. Well, if any of our listeners knew Dr. Shambeck or the Gibsons, and they spell that G-I-P-S-O-N, text us in. Tell us something about them.
2: I found a little information on the Gibsons. Hattie Mae Gibson was a former longtime educator and administrator with LISD, and her husband was a coach. Curtis Gibson was a coach and an educator at Dunbar.
0: Oh, okay. So kind of a power education couple. That's cool.
1: I've heard of the last name, Shambeck, is sounding familiar, but I don't know anything about it.
2: From the YWCA of Lubbock page, it says Dr. Velma Ruth Shambeck is a trailblazing educator, visionary leader, and long lifelong servant whose influence on public education and community life spans more than 7 decades.
0: Wow. Well, they chose

0: Use these names after nearly 300 community submissions honoring prominent local educators, administrators, and public figures were considered.
1: You know, I think that's pretty cool that, you know, normally when schools name buildings and stuff like that after people, you know, like, for instance, they named, you know, Talkington School for Young Women Leaders.
0: Mm-hmm.
1: Well, you know, Talkingtons are, you know, big-time philanthropists. And that's cool. I get it. I just think it's cool that they named, you know, one after Peppers.
0: Do you remember when we submitted Sunrise LBK Elementary School?
1: God, that one got shot down in a hurry.
0: I wonder what that lost in the first round of review.
1: Oh, they didn't. Protest. You know, when they opened up the submission, they just
0: laughed and tossed it in the can.
1: Yeah.
0: And there goes that idea.
1: And a couple of radio weasels.
0: And rightly so. We would make the students listen to the show each morning before class started.
1: Now, you know, we could do a time-synchronized district-wide announcement.
0: That's not a bad idea.
1: Actually, we could do odd word for the day. It would be educational. Why?
0: Did you? Because AI is good for you. When you were in elementary school, Tom, did you all stand up and say the Pledge of Allegiance?
1: Oh, every day.
0: Yeah. We did too.
1: And if you didn't stand up straight, you'd be, you know, reprimanded.
0: Replaced.
1: Anyway. Hey, Texas Tech kicking off tomorrow at 11 a.m. It's the Ag game, a.k.a. Whiteout. And you can watch that live broadcast on TNT and streamed on Sling. You have a Sling TV? Sling!
0: I got that app, but I don't think I ever use it.
1: Anyway, 11 a.m. That's when the kickoff's supposed to be. But it's probably not going to happen at 11.
0: What time do you think they'll start tailgating?
1: Oh, gosh. Tonight? Yeah, probably at night.
0: Midnight?
1: Yeah, they'll probably sleep out in the parking lot. Oh, people probably getting out there about 5 o'clock tonight. You know, the heavyweights.
0: You going to the game?
1: I'm just going to watch it. I'm going to watch it on the tube.
0: Yeah, we are too.
1: All right, it's 7:19. Good morning.
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7: rain showers and a few thunderstorms are still possible this morning. It's about 40%. Otherwise, the temperatures this afternoon are reaching into the upper 70s. 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
1: Good morning. Right now, 722. Every once in a while, you know, you'll drive through Starbucks and get what you call a fine cup of coffee. But they're about to close 250 locations. That's 1% of their North American footprint. Wow. So there's 25,000 Starbucks in North America. Is that not crazy? I mean, how many do we have here?
0: You know, that one across the street from the station, somebody told me that's the fifth busiest Starbucks west of 35.
1: So what they're doing is they're targeting the coffee houses where they're falling short on delivering customer experience and financial performance. Duh.
0: Well, for a $6 cup of coffee, I'd expect a floor show, a vaudeville act, and a guy that does animal tricks.
1: And did a coupon for buy one, get one free.
0: Yeah, did you ever imagine paying $6 for a cup of coffee?
1: No. So the closures on some of these are reporting four consecutive quarters of comparable store sales growth and has outlined plans to open hundreds. Listen to this. They're closing 250, but they're opening 400 more. Okay, so what they're going to do is, you know, they've had this thing set up to where people would come in when Starbucks first opened. They would go in, they'd plug their computers in and sit there and dawdle, right? And just kind of hang out.
0: Yep.
1: Okay.
0: Take up
1: then,
0: space.
1: Then they got this thing several years ago when they did a reorganization. Which, of course, you know, Starbucks, you know, they were in the pot for a while. They got a new CEO and everything. But anyway, so they made it like this fast food thing where it was uncomfortable to be in there for long periods of time. So they wanted you to buy your coffee and get the hell out. Okay, well now what they're doing is they're going to create mood lighting and a more genteel environment to where people can peacefully thrive.
0: Drink your coffee and get the hell out. So,
1: not to
0: mention, though, Tom, they're also trimming 2,300 corporate and support positions, and they're also laying off 900 non-retail corporate employees. Now, one city is going to benefit from this. Starbucks is decentralizing its operations by investing $100 million to establish a major secondary support hub in none other than Nashville, Tennessee, which is expected to house 2,000 corporate jobs over the next 5 years. Concurrently, regional support offices in cities like Chicago, Atlanta, Dallas, and Burbank have been closed.
1: So, in all, they're spending like $1.7 billion on the sweeping corporate and retail restructure. Now, listen to this. These aggressive moves are all part of CEO Brian Nichols' signature Back to Starbucks initiative, designed to streamline the brand, reduce overhead, restore its identity as a welcoming neighborhood gathering space.
0: Why don't you get a hold of him and ask to speak to his marketing people and suggest the slogan, "You've had your coffee, now get the hell out of here."
1: Well, I think that's what he's trying to get away from. I mean, if I go to Starbucks, this is what I would get if I go. And it's been a hell of a long time since I've been. So I would get a large iced coffee with a double shot of espresso in the bottom. Okay. Like 3 pumps of sugar-free vanilla. And then pour heavy cream down the side, not shaken or stirred. It kind of looks like the coffee equivalent to a tequila sunrise.
0: Hmm.
1: All right? But when you take that first sip out of the bottom and the straw is like, pow! You know, and then it kind of becomes more of a, you know, it's an elongated experience. So you go in there and that thing's like $8. And then I said, I ask you not to shake that or stir that. Oh, my bad. And then they look at you like they're pissed off if you don't give them a $10 tip.
0: Drink your coffee and get the hell out of here.
1: That's right. Get the hell out.
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17: TSN headlines. Election workers working overtime to work through a backlog of voter registrations. The state says the Department of Public Safety never sent applications submitted through its driver's license portal to counties. The Texas Association of County Election Officials says some counties only have a couple workers, and they say more than 100,000 registrations could be waiting across the state before the midterms. A Texas student died in a bus crash yesterday afternoon. DPS says a 13-year-old student died when a Sanger ISD bus drove off the road and rolled over. Three other students were hurt. The Water Development Board says just 17% of the 400 data centers have responded to a water use survey in Texas. They say fewer data centers are responding now than 3 years ago, and the penalty is just a $500 fine. Big Tex is ready to say howdy to millions of Texans. The State Fair of Texas starts today. They say they've lowered prices and urged vendors to do the same to help people have a good time on a budget, saying some are planning to sell mini-sized versions of Big Tex Choice Award entries. With your Texas News headlines, I'm Alan Skaya.
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7: Good morning. The forecast for the Southern Plains as we look at temperatures around the region, and Amarillo's high temperature this afternoon of around 68 to 72 degrees with a chance for thundershowers at 50%. Lubbock area temperatures will be moving into the lower 70s as well, about 79 degrees on this Friday with a chance for thundershowers at 60%. Odessa, Midland temperatures around 81 degrees with a 40% chance for showers and thunderstorms. The bulk of most of the precipitation, it appears, will be moving across the northern half of the area. In southeast New Mexico, Carlsbad, Artesia, rain chances are decreasing with temperatures in the lower to middle 80s. And in Lovington, the temperatures near 80 degrees with scattered showers and thunderstorms expected in the Lovington area. 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From the KMAX Storm Team, I'm meteorologist Ron Roberts, the Lubbock's official weather station. 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
1: Hey, good morning. It is Friday. Welcome to the weekend. It is Dolly Day. 925. Temperatures going up to lower 80s today. Got 65 in the house right now. And we are joined by the proprietor of theRaiderland.com, the one, the only, the Ryan Hyatt.
22: Good morning. Happy Friday. And Tom, I had to pause there when you said it was Dolly Day. At first, I thought perhaps Matt had received a new package in the mail for the weekend. But apparently,
23: yeah, just no, but I am in 49er country, though, right now. And it's good to be amongst my own kind here.
22: Indeed.
1: Okay. So I just, before we get off on this, on this week's itinerary, I have to say that this was quite a spectacle, because the coach of the Green Bay Packers, Matt LaFleur,
22: right,
1: said we got our butt whooping, and the fans booed them. Their own fans booed them off of the field at the end of the game.
22: There is much discontent there off the Green Bay Fox River area there at Lambeau Field right now. The Packers have not looked very good in the early season. They barely beat the Jets. The Jets kind of gave them the game last week, and then last night that 35-15 game. What was the line LaFleur also had? He said, "I don't know right now what we do well." Well, you're not doing anything well, and he's being maybe the first coach fired this year.
0: Yeah. If that goes on much further, he's out of there.
1: He is. He's definitely put the plane back on the ground.
22: He got lucky early on, you know, with Jordan Love. When Love was not a rookie, but you know, a young quarterback, and I think he kind of outplayed his potential Matt will remember that playoff game against the San Francisco 49ers where he flashed greatness in the loss. And then since then, it's been a slow spiral the other way.
1: Wow. Yeah. Okay, so got an 11 o'clock kickoff tomorrow for the Ag game, a.k.a. Whiteout. And we do want to remind people real quick, Ryan, that we are in the Signature SAG studio, and they open today at 10 a.m. with their limited edition game day tee. They've got only got 36 of each of the new variety before each game day. And if you mention KFYO, you will get 15% off your entire ticket, not just today, but every day at Signature SAG, 73rd Milwaukee.
22: Yeah, it'll be. Looks like it's going to be nice weather. I don't think we are in line for any showers in the morning, like we're seeing off to our west. But pretty good day. And it's obviously not an open date. Don't get me wrong. But when you're favored by 34 points, the anticipation in lead up has not been. It hasn't felt the same as it did last week for that Houston game. And you know, with an 11 a.m. start, you kind of wonder, will it take Tech a while to kind of perk up both the fans and the players? And, you know, who knows maybe what the start of the game's going to look like. And that's what I'm keen on in this game. I think Texas Tech will win this thing easily. They better. They should. I want to see them come out set on go there in the first quarter, get a nice lead. And hopefully you don't have to see Will Hammond in the second half.
2: Mm-hmm.
1: Yeah. Well, you know, what are we, 34-point favorite here?
22: Yeah, you can get it at 34.5 right now, which that is about three more points than I would want to lay on any college football game, no matter who's playing.
1: Well, here's the funny thing about it. Weren't we a 42-point favorite the last week or week before?
22: Earlier in the year, you know, you had that huge spread there against ACU that dropped down a little bit, but you know, that hadn't been the mode of this team. It's kind of funny. Last year, Texas Tech, for those who are into it, they covered the spread 11 out of 13 times, and that was tops in the nation, tied with Indiana as far as just, you know, dominating opponents. And this year, it's kind of been the other way around. They are not covering those point spreads for those who keep up with such things.
1: Now, I want to ask you a question. I had this discussion with Matt, and, you know, I heard some of the sports prognosticators, broadcasters say the Texas Tech had a huge win over University of Houston. Okay, it was a 2-point game. And how do you get huge out of that?
22: I think within the context maybe of the race, and pardon me, I think it's huge from the standpoint of that. That's probably the only ranked team Tech's going to play this year until they get to the Big 12 title game if they get there. That was the only real opportunity to hang a quality victory up in the eyes of some people. Now, this could change depending on what maybe West Virginia looks like later on in the year, or dare I say even Oklahoma State, which I'm not completely bought in on, and they play each other this weekend, so we'll learn a lot about the two. But, yeah, I think it was just big from the standpoint of it was nationally TV audience getting to see Texas Tech, the environment, and what it portends. Because if Tech had lost that game, I think it would have been very difficult for them to get into the Big 12 championship game.
23: Ryan, I had lunch yesterday at a small cafe up here in the Sierras, and the general manager of the cafe was wearing a Texas hat, and I was wearing my Texas Tech fleece, and we looked at each other like Lee Van Cleef and Clint Eastwood, and I said, don't tell me you're a Texas Longhorn. He goes, oh yeah. I said, what do you make of this Texas Tennessee game coming up? And he said, we'll win, but not by much.
22: It's going to be a great environment there in Knoxville tomorrow. That kicks off the same time as the Tech game. So if you're not out at Jones Stadium, well, I guess these days if you're out at Jones Stadium, you probably watch it on your phone or something. But, I slight lean to Texas on that. But I think what's really kind of interesting is the story came out, you know, this week that both teams are prepared to not have headset communication with coaches to coaches and coaches to on-field players, because whenever the president is moving into the stadium, around the stadium, or out of the stadium, they cut off all wireless communication in the stadium. And it's intriguing. That happened apparently to Steve Sarkisian when he was at Alabama in 2019 as a coach there with Nick Saban in one of the playoff games that Trump attended. And then Kurt Cignetti at Indiana yesterday said, yeah, that happened to us last year in the championship game, that late in the fourth quarter, all the radios went dead, and that just happened to be the play Miami scored a long 35-yard touchdown pass on, that they had no communications on the sideline or on the field. So I'm not saying that's going to, you know, like, be the determining factor in the game, but it was something I had never thought of, that these coaches
1: right.
22: basically practicing all week, having hand signs ready to go.
1: Hey, Ryan, we're going to hit a break. Can you hang with us, and we'll talk about Tech soccer and NFL preview?
22: Yeah, we'll do that.
1: All right, man. 7:42, good morning.
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1: 7:44, good morning. Conversation continues with proprietor of TheRaiderLand.com, Ryan Hyatt. Okay, Ryan, so Texas Tech looked pretty good. I think last night with Cincinnati, wasn't that the Big 12 home opener?
22: Yeah, Big 12 home opener for Coach Stone's squad there at Fort Walker. And, you know, both teams kind of, I wouldn't call it a slow start, but as Coach Stone described it last night, you know, it's kind of like a boxing match, the first few rounds when the fighters are going to see what they're going to do and then get to work. And that's kind of what happened last night. But they get the 2-0. And another big crowd out there, 2,024 fans. Taylor Z got her insurance goal for Tech, and it was Caitlin Jamada who buried a penalty kick to get it started on the scoring. But another clean sheet there for goalkeeper Amber Brandon, her third of the season. So Texas Tech now gets that Big 12 win, and they kind of needed a game like this, guys. They'd been involved in several ties and draws, and you just kind of got a feeling from Coach Stone that he just didn't feel like they had played their best soccer of what this team was capable of, and I think he felt pretty good about it last night.
1: All right, so going into what is this, week number three of the NFL?
22: Week number three.
23: Are we going to Brazil or aren't we?
22: They're there, or they should be there. I think.
23: Okay, so they cleared up the field situation, I guess?
22: That's what they say. There are still people down there on the ground that you're hearing reports that this is barely going to be passable. The NFL Players Association is already looking to file a grievance over this thing. I'm being serious here. At this point, for either the Ravens or the Cowboys, you just make sure nobody gets hurt. I mean, it's an important game to win. Don't get me wrong; they're both 1-1. They're both really good teams. But man, if the NFL sees a Lamar Jackson or a Dak Prescott go down with some sort of weird injury, or Derrick Henry or CeeDee Lamb, that's your nightmare on a deal like this. And I still don't understand. Well, I know why they're playing these games. The league is desperate to get a team internationally in London. And the owners, led by Roger Goodell, their handpicked maven, you know, they are so globalist right now in thinking that they think this matters. I don't think the average fan, I'm not tuning in because of where a game's being played. I don't care that it's being played in, what is it, Macarena Stadium or something? I don't even know what it is.
0: Macarena. Good one.
1: What else?
22: We'll see. That's the 325.
0: Well, that'd be a shame. There. I mean, you wouldn't put a racehorse out there on a field like that. Why would you put human beings? That's ridiculous.
22: Exactly. You know, that's a great analogy. I'm going to start stealing it.
1: Yeah. You know, we've got five QBs that are on the sideline.
22: Exactly. You know, that's a great analogy. I'm going to start stealing it.
1: Yeah. You know, we've got five QBs that are on the sideline.

0: the Commanders now sitting at 0-2, taking on a 2-0 Seahawks. So, yeah, that they're going to look different. Certainly with Jaden Daniels dinged up and you know, kind of not sure exactly what we're going to get out of that whole thing. But, yeah, what was looking like a really tough conference for the Cowboys, suddenly it's just them and the Eagles.
1: Yeah, yeah, which is good news. Sorry to say that, but it's good for us.
0: Yeah.
2: All right, man. You're going to be on tonight at 5:30?
0: We will. We'll have our prediction show tonight, and we'll get into kind of whatever else the news of the day brings us. We're still keeping up on the Protect College Sports Act and how that's proceeding and should be ejected out of the Senate here pretty soon, and then will languish in the House until after the midterms. But it's interesting what's getting hung on that bill that really, like every bill that stays too long, it gets turns into a Christmas tree, and it's a bit of a mess. So
1: I'm going to try and find
0: 5:30. Yeah.
1: Go ahead. Sorry.
0: Yeah, join us tonight. We'll be live 5:30 on Twitter X at Ryan Hyatt Media, and then always free on our YouTube channel, our Facebook page for Ryan Hyatt's Raiderland.
2: All right, man. 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
0: Absolutely. We'll see you guys Monday morning.
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16: Showers and a few thunderstorms are still possible this morning. It's about 40%. Otherwise, the temperatures this afternoon are reaching into the upper 70s. Meteorologist Ron Arbery to Lubbock's official weather station news on KFWU.
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2: Good morning, 752. Okay, here's the scenario. You kind of bamboozle people out of, like, what, $600 million?

0: you get nailed and you're awaiting your sentence.
1: Which is December 11th, I think, for Josh Allen and his partner, Michael Cox, down in San Antonio in the Bexar County jail. And attorneys for Joshua Allen have filed a motion asking for a federal judge to release him on bond until sentencing. His motion cites family circumstances. His attorneys argued that he's not a flight risk, saying he has surrendered his passport and complied with every court order so far. The filing says Allen is the primary caregiver for his minor child, and it's time to arrange care and supervision and help prepare for sentencing. Now, along with this motion was a sworn declaration from his wife. She writes that she was diagnosed with cancer 1 week before her husband's trial. She says that between her surgery and their children starting school, the family could not make it to San Antonio for the trial. She says that her family never got to say goodbye to Allen before he was taken into custody. What do you think about that, Tom?
0: You know, I feel sorry for the kid. I feel sorry for the wife. But, you know, actions have consequences, man.
1: Mm-hmm.
0: And there's 600 million reasons why the hell I think I would say no. You know, because the reason why they didn't bond him out is because originally they said he was a flight risk.
1: Well, and people have cut off their ankle bracelets before and gotten their hands on a fake passport and beat it across the border. I mean, it's happened. I'm not making that up. I hope that he wouldn't do that, but I could see the reason that he never got to see his kids before he went into the county jail, you know, and waiting for his sentencing. I don't know. We'll see what the judge says.
0: You know, I wonder.
1: I don't know how I feel about that.
0: I wonder how primary of a caregiver he was before his, you know, wife was diagnosed.
1: Yeah.
0: You know, and I'm not trying to be insensitive or anything like that, but it's like, you know, if you're screwing people out of $600 million, when the hell do you have time to take care of your family anyway?
1: Good point.
0: I mean, you know, maybe that I'm being insensitive even posing that question, but anyway.
1: Oh, good question.
0: It is 7:55 morning.
1: Okay.

0: Hello. All right, George was like acting like he was about to rope a wild steer or something in there, and I thought we were wrapping up.
1: You know, I'll say this for George. He's got away with his hand signals that I've never appreciated before.
0: What, and what's that?
1: Oh, he's just very, very passionate about it. I like that.
0: Oh, yeah. All of our producers in the past have been sort of lackluster.
1: George is like a performance artist in there with his hand signals.
0: I was wrapping up when I heard the music, so I thought we were on the way out. But he said said you wanted to hear the song.
1: Was this the Pretenders or is this Blondie? Or
0: yeah, well, the Pretenders.
1: Pretenders. That was big in the early 80s. Yeah. Back on the Chain Gang.
0: Yeah, I think George in a previous life was something like a synchronized swimmer.
1: He'd drop him in the middle of a pool and he'd start doing the...
0: Oh, yeah, man. Just, yeah.
1: Blossoming flower formation.
0: Turns a pool into a blender.
1: Mm-hmm. Mm-hmm. I could, instead of rose petals, I could throw drink coasters with Curtis Parrish's face on them. Wow. Speaking of Curtis Parrish, what's the next chapter in that saga, I wonder?
0: Well,
1: Sunshine's going to decide whether or not she's going to push ahead with an investigation.
0: I'm thinking that probably he's wanting this to disappear like a fart in the wind.
1: What would that sound like? You see what kind of quality radio you get here, ladies and gentlemen? You get it all on KFYO.
0: Hey, you know what? Let me tell you something. Notice that there was no hesitation.
1: Yeah. You're terrible. And the sun's coming up to the east out here in the Sierras. It's 53 degrees. You guys are a little warmer, and I hear there's rain downtown right now.
0: Yeah, it. Like I said, it was misting early this morning, like at about 4 o'clock, out on the patio, just a little before four. But anyway, what was your prediction for the game tomorrow?
1: 35 to 21.
0: Hmm.
1: Yeah. I think Hyatt hit it on the nose. I mean, Houston's going to be the toughest opponent we play in conference play. And if we'd lost that game, we would have been in trouble. I think the way I see this is, are we good enough to make the playoffs? Yes, I do. I think we'll win the conference. But I told you last week, or earlier in the week, when I saw UT playing Ohio State, I'm like, I don't think we're that kind of caliber teams. I just don't. I mean, people disagree with me, but.
0: Well, you know what? Win or lose, guys, gals, you can look fantastic if you go by Signature Stag. They have their limited edition game day wear, and it goes on sale at 10 o'clock this morning. If you mention KFYO, they will give you 15% off your entire ticket. I got me game day shirt yesterday.
1: Woo-hoo!
0: Love me some game day paraphernalia from...
1: Looks nice. Looks real nice.
0: Signature Stag. 73rd Milwaukee. Good morning. It's 8 a.m. Sunrise OBK.
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18: Lubbock South Plains weather forecast for the next 3 days and for the weekend. As temperatures this afternoon at 79 degrees, 60% chance for rain will continue through the evening, but it's going to cut off, especially after 9 p.m. And by Saturday morning, the temperatures in the lower 60s once again. The temperature about 86 degrees by Saturday afternoon. Partly cloudy sky. 63 the low on Sunday. On Sunday afternoon, temperatures in the upper 80s, near 90 degrees. No precipitation for the weekend expected. But check it out, as we go into next week, the rain chances may increase once again. 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
0: Hey, morning. It's 65 degrees, 81 for the high today. Got a chance of rain. They've got rain in downtown Lubbock. Hey, if you're in the Lubbock area, go ahead and let us know if you're getting any rain, where you're at, and kind of what is it doing. All right. Got a little Sirocco back there. Don't know what's going on. Anyway, technology. Hey, want to talk about McDonald's, you know, the fast food restaurant. The stock shares fell 5% on Wednesday. their largest percentage drop since April of 25. Now, what happened was is investors were kind of feeling creepy about this eye-popping price of improving the 46,000 global stores. Okay, so on the product side, McDonald's said hand-breaded chicken, which is rolled out at 10,000 restaurants in Asia and a handful of restaurants near Chicago, has boosted sales and quality ratings. You know, of course, like people like Chick-fil-A and KFC, they've got, you know, hand-breaded chicken. But they're also introducing more grilled chicken sandwiches and wraps in the U.S. and other markets. And one of the reasons why they're moving into this big change, Matt, is because 30 million Americans are using GLP-1 weight loss drugs.
1: Right. How many, what percentage you said?
0: 30% or 30 million Americans.
1: Oh, okay. 30 million, okay.
0: Which is, well, there's 330 million people, so what is that, about 7.5%?
1: Mm-hmm. Wow. That's incredible.
0: Okay, now, the company's research indicates that 60 million Americans are actively seeking more protein in their diet. Here's what McDonald's say. This is an opportunity. We need to keep giving them more reasons to make McDonald's their first choice. Yikes. So this is what is included in this big time. I mean, this is huge. Restaurant modernizations include lockers to handle delivery orders, more visible coffee preparation areas to enhance quality perceptions, bigger play areas, and improved kitchen layouts, scales to help ensure order accuracy, which are already in use in 10,000 restaurants globally and will be in 20,000 by 2028. And then they're deploying what they're calling ArchIQ, their ArchIQ system, and which they call Archie. And basically what it's going to do is automate tasks like inventory management and scheduling. Archie could even reduce at least, they're saying, 50 hours a week in a typical McDonald's store, according to their CFO. And that's not intended to reduce the staff, but instead they're saying employees can focus on more like hospitable tasks.
1: Well, I was going to say, because that takes the fun out of arguing with the people at the window over your order. I mean, how much fun and satisfaction can you derive from arguing with a robot? I didn't say pickles. And I didn't say onions. How many times I got to tell you? And the robot would just look at you and blink.
0: Yeah, you know, one time I was at a fast food restaurant and I got into an argument with somebody because I wanted it my way. And they said, we're not going to make it like that. And I'm like, well, that's what I want. So I got into this argument. And then they gave me my sack and practically threw it at me. And they said, have a nice day. So you know what I did is I called them up and I asked to speak to the manager, and which was who I got in an argument with.
1: Oh, swell.
0: And I said, hi. I said, I just went through the drive-thru. They said, what do you need now? And I said, well, what I wanted to tell you is that you were so busy informing me that you were in charge that you forgot to charge me. I want to thank you for the complimentary meal. He was pissed.
1: Would you like to name the food chain?
0: Well, I kind of did. I said, have it my way.
1: Oh, yeah, okay. Yeah, you're right.
0: But anyway, so it was, you know, just one of those situations. But, you know, so they're going to be more hospitable. And then the other thing they want to do is let people have more time hand-breading chicken. This is what it says in the story.
1: Huh.
0: Now, yesterday I met with my investment advisor. And, you know, really interesting because I brought up this, you know, we were talking about the Gallery blood test yesterday, right, that by Gale Incorporated, and they're the, mm-hmm, they're the people that have this blood test that they're saying will detect over 50 different, you know, strains of cancer in early detection. It's
1: amazing. Amazing.
0: And so this was kind of interesting because I guess this is where kind of reporting on the edge here and stuff, because she was like, wow, I hadn't heard of that. And so I bought some of that stock yesterday. And she said, I'm going to buy some stock, and I've got cancer in my family. I'm going to buy some of that stock too. Anyway, so I gave my investment advisor a stock tip yesterday, and she bought it. But then also McDonald's was at a 52-week low, so I bought 20 shares of McDonald's just for the hell of it.
1: Mm-hmm. How many shares did you get of the blood stuff?
0: Wait a minute. Maybe it was, I don't know, it was about 3,100 bucks or something like
1: yeah,
0: that.
1: Yeah.
0: I mean, I didn't bet the farm on it, but you know what? I'm thinking if that thing is 959 now, what was that drug a couple of years ago that some miraculous thing that happened?
1: Yeah.
0: And it was
1: yeah,
0: like, you know, like $5,000 a dose or something.
1: Mm-hmm.
0: So
1: mm-hmm,
0: I'm just thinking, okay, well, you know, maybe I can cash in on it, right?
1: Try it.
0: So I'm not a fast foodie. But, you know, since I bought the McDonald's stock, oh, you know what else they're going to be doing, man? They're going to be doing protein bowls and egg white bites.
1: Well, that sounds pretty good. I like their fish sandwich myself because of their tartar sauce. I don't know why. It just is like, just the best stuff.
0: Sunrise OBK is 12 minutes after the hour. Good morning.
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0: Oh, here we go. Sunrise OBK, good morning. All right, go to the text line real quick. We've got 544. Says, what is the blood stick name? Okay, the blood draw is called Gallery, G-A-L-L-E-R-I. And it's from Gale, G-A-I-L, Inc. Gale, Inc.
1: Where are they headquartered at, Tom?
0: You know, I'm not exactly sure. But, and it's not fully approved yet, but they've jumped over that hurdle.
1: Good. Now, speaking of eating, today is National Lobster Day, and who doesn't like lobster unless you have a seafood allergy? You like lobster, don't you?
0: Yeah.
1: Mm-hmm. It's also National Heritage Day, where we celebrate our cultural backgrounds. Kind of fun. And then this is an interesting one. Today is German Sandwich Day. Now, when you think of a German sandwich, I think of sauerkraut, I guess. And what else? German sandwich.
0: Well, I don't know. Is Reuben German?
1: I guess it could be.
0: I think
1: German sandwich.
0: Well, you know, I would think like Wiener Schnitzel.
1: Yeah, but that's not a sandwich, though.
0: You can put it on a roll or something.
1: I suppose, yeah. Maybe liverwurst or something. I'm a big liverwurst fan when I want to eat something like that.
0: Oh, man, I can't do that. I remember my grandfather, my dad's dad, used to pop his dentures out and chow down on a liverwurst on whole wheat bread.
1: Mm-hmm.
0: Whew, man, I don't know. I had bad vibes with the vapor.
1: I would put sliced onions and a bunch of lettuce, a lot of mayonnaise and some mustard, and have liverwurst sandwich. Mom used to make that. She'd wrap them in wax paper, and I'd get to the school cafeteria, and I'd open up my lunch sack and pull my liverwurst sandwich out. My buddy Erwin would look at me, and he'd be like, "What is that?" I'm like, "It's liverwurst." Because you're eating liver, and then he'd shout, "Hey, crow's eating liver! Everybody, crow's eating liver!"
0: Okay, so I just looked up German sandwiches.
1: Mm-hmm. What do you see? Because I don't...
0: Simple buttered rye bread. And then they have also, quote-unquote, hearty street food rolls filled with warm meats and fresh fish.
1: Ugh. Fresh fish.
2: Hey, Tom, I don't mean to interrupt you real quick, but I got an alert from the National Weather Service. This storm that's moving into Lubbock now has wind gusts up to 55 miles an hour that could knock down tree limbs and blow around unsecured objects. Should be coming into town.
0: Batten down the hatches, folks.
2: 10 minutes or so.
0: Wow.
1: Thank you, George. Appreciate that. What other kind of sandwiches? What did you say? Fresh fish and meat and a biscuit?
0: Okay, so hold on a second here. Okay, I'm not sure if I'm pronouncing this right. Mettbrötchen, M-E-T-T-B-R-O with two dots over the top, T-C-H-E-N. Get a load of this, man. A fresh bread roll loaded with raw minced pork, typically topped with raw onions, salt, and pepper. Wow. That's a high risk for trichinosis, man.
1: You kidding.
0: And then there's Fischbraten, a northern German classic featuring crusty roll filled with fish like herring, mackerel, or salmon, usually paired with onions and remoulade.
1: When I think of a German sandwich, I'd think of like liverwurst or a big slab of pork and maybe mayonnaise and tomato on dark bread or something. I don't know.
0: Like German rye or something. Okay, so there's another one. I don't know. I think it's Lieber Kassmel. I don't know if that's right. Probably not. A warm, thick slice of baked meatloaf served inside crusty bread roll, traditionally finished with sweet or spicy mustard.
1: That sounds pretty good.
0: That doesn't sound half bad.
1: Yeah.
0: And then there's a Strommermax. Open-faced sandwich made with slice of dark rye or toasted bread, layered with ham and topped with freshly fried sunny-side egg up.
1: That doesn't sound bad either,
0: no,
1: actually.
0: That sounds pretty American.
1: Yeah, that sounds
0: grilled brat served with, they call it snugly inside, a small bread roll.
1: Like a pig in a blanket kind of thing?
0: Oh, served snugly inside, yeah.
1: Okay.
0: Squeeze of mustard, yeah. Basically, it's kolache, right?
1: Yeah, that's what it sounds like. But now, where are kolaches from? Is that a Czech invention, or where did kolaches come from? Eastern Europe, I thought. That makes sense.
0: And finally, here's another one. A traditional regional specialty from cologne consisting of a rye roll spread with thick butter and layered with a thick slice of Gouda cheese and a dash of mustard. That doesn't sound like it's too tasty. You know, bread, butter, and Gouda cheese and mustard.
1: Yeah, not my cup of tea. Ugh. Of course, with a German sandwich, you'd have to have a stein of beer, right? Big old...
0: All right, 782, and this is part of that storm moving, probably. Heavy rain between Smyre and Levelland. Slowed to 55 miles an hour right-of-way, and the fields are flooded.
1: Okay. So batten down the hatches, like you said.
0: Sunrise OBK, it's 821. Good morning.
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29: 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Fans of Spider-Man, Batman, and Wonder Woman unite because today is National Comic Book Day. 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The first superhero comic, Action Comics No. 1, was published in 1938, introducing the world to Superman. Since then, creators and artists like Stan Lee, Bill Kane, Jack Kirby, and Neil Adams have helped to build a world where superheroes walk among us and undergo many of the same problems that you deal with every day. 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It's a great way to get them to start reading. Also on this date, in 1981, Sandra Day O'Connor is sworn in as the first female justice of the Supreme Court. If it's your birthday today, you share it with Luke Skywalker himself, actor Mark Hamill, born in 1951. I'm Tushar Saxena, and that's your Fox Daily Snapshot.
18: Showers and a few thunderstorms are still possible this morning. It's about 40%. Otherwise, the temperatures this afternoon are reaching into the upper 70s. Meteorologist Ron Roberts of Lubbock's official weather station news on KFWO.
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0: The storm moving in, according to the National Weather Service, got high winds. So, you might want to, you've got any like flower pots or stuff like that on plant stands?
1: Trampolines, that kind of stuff?
0: Yeah, flip the trampoline upside down.
1: You always see them go sailing over the neighbor's house.
0: And I had a friend that lost, I guess in that rainstorm we had, what, about a week and a half ago?
1: Mm-hmm.
0: Lost two or three Talavera pots.
1: Oh, no.
0: Boom, just blew over.
1: Yeah.
0: Hey, I wanted to mention this because this is something that is going to sadden Dallas Cowboy fans and other football fans. You know who Dee Brock was?
1: Sure.
0: 96 years old. She passed away. She's the original director of the Dallas Cowboy Cheerleaders.
1: Mm-hmm. You ever watch that show?
0: It's
1: kind of fun.
0: Like a documentary thing?
1: Yeah. It's like a Netflix thing. It follows particular girls on the squad and kind of tells their stories. It's kind of fun. I mean, aren't they considered America's cheerleaders, really? I know it's America's team, but when you say Dallas Cowboys cheerleaders, you automatically think beautiful girls with big hair and, looking good.
0: Well, it's sort of interesting because she was the one that concocted this whole, they were the first ones.
1: Yeah, exactly. Well, very glitzy.
0: And not only that, but, made a point to make sure that everything was multicultural.
1: That and that the girls behave themselves, the ladies behave themselves and were models for the younger women and models for the community. Yeah. Kept them out of trouble. And I think till this day, that ethos still stands. It's a pretty rigid organization.
0: All right. 269 just sent a text in advising me to see a documentary. I'm going to look up this documentary that he's suggesting or she is suggesting. We'll talk about this tomorrow, or actually Monday.
1: Yeah. Hey, we can talk about it tomorrow, too. Just be you and me.
0: Yeah. Hey, don't forget that Signature Stag Studio is here at KFYO, and they're at 73rd Milwaukee. Get your game day gear exclusive. 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
10: Headlines. Latest U.S. drought monitor shows more than 84% of the state is now in moderate drought or worse. Texas is preparing for the first significant cold front of the season. A 13-year-old student in Sanger was killed in a school bus crash yesterday afternoon. Questions are being raised about the forecast used to plan billions of dollars in new Texas transmission lines. Congresswoman Veronica Escobar and other Texas Democrats are calling for an investigation into wait times for Social Security disability benefits. At least 900 automated license plate reader cameras have been unplugged across the state after state funding was cut. NASA has awarded SpaceX a contract worth nearly $1 billion. SpaceX is preparing for the 14th flight of its Starship rocket. Super PACs are increasing their advertising ahead of the Texas Senate race. The State Fair of Texas opens today. Former State Rep Garnett Coleman has died. He was 65. And Dee Brock, the founder of the Dallas Cowboys cheerleaders, has died. She was 96. With your Texas News headlines, I'm Chelsea Wade.
11: She was 14 years old, for sale in a motel off I-35. Traffic through Dallas, Austin, and San Antonio. Now her traffickers are in prison because Ken Paxton put them there. 40 years for the trafficker, 20 years for the woman who posted the ads online. The human trafficking and organized crime unit that locked them up, Ken Paxton built it. The website that sold kids like used cars, Ken Paxton shut it down. Politicians talk the talk about protecting our kids. Ken Paxton walks their traffickers directly to prison, protecting Texas kids and locking up the people who prey on them online and off. Prosecutor, dad, attorney general, Ken Paxton for U.S. Senate. Texas PAC is responsible for the content of this advertising. 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
12: Your Lubbock South Plains weather forecast for the next 3 days and for the weekend. As temperatures this afternoon at 79 degrees, 60% chance for rain will continue through the evening. But it's going to cut off, especially after 9 p.m. And by Saturday morning, the temperatures in the lower 60s once again. The temperature about 86 degrees by Saturday afternoon. Partly cloudy sky. 63 the low on Sunday. On Sunday afternoon, temperatures in the upper 80s near 90 degrees. No precipitation for the weekend expected. But check it out as we go into next week. The rain chances may increase once again. The weather is brought to you by Sonic and the Hail Mary, brought to you by the all-new $7 Sonic Big Deal Meal. 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
13: Trade Representative Jamieson Greer told CNBC that the U.S. and China have reached agreements on a subset of goods the two countries can trade on more favorable terms. Greer added that the Trump administration will release, quote, a lot more details about what the two sides have accomplished on Monday. Anthropic is asking shareholders to approve a new corporate structure that would award CEO Dario Amodei and his six co-founders a combined roughly 50% of voting power. The information reports that the new arrangements would award the co-founders a special class of shares, giving them collective voting control in most corporate matters. MGM Resorts International is discussing making a bid to purchase Barry Diller's People Incorporated. That's according to the Wall Street Journal. If it decides to proceed, MGM could make its proposal in the coming days. People's shares rose 9% upon the news. Futures have ticked higher, with all eyes on developments in the Middle East. That's your Money Now.
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15: Inlet. And if so, you'd have to have a heart transplant by the time you were 40. And you said, well, I'm going to drink anyway. And at 47, you go to Memorial downtown. And then what happened?
16: Yeah, they put a heart pump in me, this LVAD, a left ventricle assisted device. And it was a pump hanging off my heart. And I'd run around with a battery pack on. And at night, I'd have to plug in the wall, which became very exciting, you know, when we had those brownouts going around Houston. And if you had woke up at 1 in the morning when the power cut off, the alarm would go off. But I was in Houston about 4 years and felt like nothing was happening. So I called my insurance, talked to them, and they said they support me for being dual listed. So I went to Dallas and Taylor Scott. Because what happened, I ran into a friend of mine I went to high school with. I hadn't seen him in like 25 years. I started telling him about my heart pump, and he worked with a guy that was at Memorial Hermann and just had a transplant. So I became friends with that guy. And after about 6 months, he gave me all the contacts to Dallas because he said he was going up there, but he got his transplant before. So I went to Dallas. They took me in. It took about 3 months to get on the list up there. After I got on the list, Thursday, the hospital accepted my case. And then Friday, my insurance approved it. And then the following Tuesday, they called me at 8 o'clock in the morning saying they had a match. So...
15: Do you know any details on the person whose heart you got?
16: Yeah, actually, just about a week ago, there's these third-party groups that handle communication, and they contacted me and said that the family had ridden in and they wanted to meet or have a conversation, and we had a phone call just about a week ago. It lasted

0: like 2 hours. And here on October 3rd or 2nd, they want to meet face-to-face. We're going to meet up here in Huntsville. Go to that.
1: Did they tell you anything about the donor, how the person died, how old they were, any of those?
0: Yeah, that was a tough conversation. The mother, she said that I guess he was out on a date or something, and they were getting back in the car at like 12:30 in the morning up in Dallas, and some kids said they'd gone around. Apparently, they stopped at an apartment complex and knocked on some door and asked for a name of somebody, and a lady kind of argued with them, and the boyfriend come out and said he was going to get a baseball bat, and so they just pulled a gun and shot into the apartment and hit the lady in the arm. So the police came, they made a report, and they were looking for these kids that were running around in a little blue Honda Accord or something. And then a couple hours later, they got a phone call about another shooting. Apparently, they were trying to carjack this guy, and they shot him twice. And the mother was telling me how one of the bullets went in his neck. And when he got to the hospital, the doctors were saying there wasn't anything they could do, and he just passed away.
1: How old was he?
0: 34.
1: Oh, wow. And so since you got the transplant, obviously you don't have to plug into the wall, and you don't have the thing hanging out. How are you, do you notice you have more energy, or what? Tell me about that recovery.
0: Oh, yeah, man, it's been amazing. When I got my surgery, the same day of my surgery, of course it was 18 hours later, but I was out of the bed walking around the room, because they always told me on the LVAD that when you get a transplant, the quicker you get out of bed, the quicker your recovery will happen. So I was determined when they pulled that intubator tube out of me, I wanted to get up right away. They got three nurses in there and helped me to stand up, and I walked across the room, sat in a chair. And so I was in ICU like only 2 days. The next day they put me up to a regular room. And then 4 days after that, I was out of the hospital. So I was in and out like in 6 days. And, had a surgery up there to Dr. Myers. He said that in 30 years he'd been there, he couldn't remember a patient that got out of bed the same day of the surgery. I was determined to get a recovery quick.
1: Are you in good shape otherwise, physically?
0: Oh, yeah, man. I've been, since the third month, I went back and I've been doing my cycling classes at the YMCA. I go 3 times a week. And then a buddy of mine I used to work with, we meet up and do some strength training. We hit the gym, lifting the weights, and then on the weekends I'll usually go to the park, take a walk around Kikarilla Park. So like twice around is like 4 miles, and I'm able to do all that without problems.
1: Do you feel better than you've ever felt? I mean, how would you rate how you feel compared to how you felt in the past?
0: Man, I'm way better. I mean, when I first got my LVAD surgery, I couldn't hardly walk down to my mailbox. And I started doing that as a process. I just try to see if I could walk a little further. And now I'm able to walk like 4 miles with no problem.
1: And what did you do for a living?
0: I used to work with offshore oil field company. Obviously, with my heart condition, I couldn't work there anymore. I worked with Atwood Oceanics.
1: And so what are you planning to return to work at some point?
0: Yeah, I have this 3-year period where I'm in a high risk, and I'm at the end of the second year. And they're telling me now that I could probably try to get back to work if somebody would take me.
1: So what would you want to do?
0: I have 3 degrees. I have a degree in accounting, finance, and a minor in business law doing contracts. And then I went back, when I was on my LVAD, I went back to school and got a construction management degree. So I have 3 EBA degrees and no job.
1: And where'd you go to school?
0: U of H.
1: Interesting. What an interesting story, Matthew. Wow, you started us off with a wing dinger today. What's really crazy is that you called about this subject, because I was planning on getting into the you know, if you're not have if you have you're not having a liver transplant, a kidney transplant, or a urostomy, the bag that you pee in, be grateful for your good health, because, you know, we're not always going to be healthy forever. But if today you're relatively healthy, be grateful for it. And then what do I get but a heart transplant call right off the bat? That's I didn't see that one coming.
0: Yeah, we're very fragile. I mean, in 24 hours, my whole life changed. When they put the heart pump in me, I first had a temporary balloon pump because the doctors were doing a angiogram, and they saw something they didn't like. And it was funny because I was laying there, and you're kind of half conscious, and they were joking with each other. And then all of a sudden, they got serious, they got quiet, and like three more people came in the room, and they got busy. Next thing I know, they pulled me over on my gurney and said I was done. They put me out in the hallway and said the doctor was going to come talk to me. I laid out there for 5 minutes, but it felt like an hour, you know. And the doctor
1: Matthew,
0: comes
1: I'm glad
0: out,
1: you just, called. I'm glad you called. You were a great call. I know this was your first time ever, but you were a great call to start the show. Thank you.
2: You know, tilting to the side, the Leaning Tower of Weaver.
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19: Rain showers and a few thunderstorms are still possible this morning. It's about 40%. Otherwise, the temperatures this afternoon are reaching into the upper 70s. Meteorologist Ron Arbery, Lubbock's official weather station news on KFWO.
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0: all given some amount of time. The date of birth, the date of death, and the dash, and what we do with the dash. And we don't know how long that dash is going to represent, whether a day or a year or 100, or just, it just depends on the person. Some of that is determined by the life choices we make of what we eat and what we drink and how we exercise and where we live and what those factors are. And some of it's determined by sheer luck of whether we're murdered or someone pulls out in front of us in a car, or any number of other accidents or tragedies that could befall us. And then there are things that are going to break down in our systems, some of which we can affect to some degree and some of which we can't, because you were just born with an enlarged heart or malignancy of some sort. But what hearing stories like this does for me, my thought, my perspective, my takeaway is that if I'm healthy today, then I'm going to consider this a good day. I think the alcoholics got this right, in that, you know, an alcoholic can't be sober for 40 years, but they can be sober today. And then tomorrow they can be sober today. And it's eating the elephant one bite at a time. And so the way I choose to look at these things is, when you visit the old folks home, you realize we're all going to get sick and die. At some point it's going to happen. Some of us won't even grow old to get sick and die. Some of us will die just like that, but we're all going to die at some point. And we're all going to suffer some level of pain and discomfort. It might be excruciating, it might be uncomfortable, but whatever that may be. What I can take away from that is that I can be grateful for this day right now where I am. And the other thing I take away from these people's reactions is maybe you're not going to be 100% quote-unquote healthy, pain-free, but you're going to be grateful for what you have because it's better than what it could be. That's just my perspective. Let's go to Selena. Selena, you're on the Michael Berry Show. Go ahead, sweetheart.
1: Hey, Michael. I have a daughter that attends the University of Arkansas. Well, actually, two daughters that are there right now. One's graduated and two more decided to go. It's the one in Fayetteville. And there's an after-school program that the junior that's attending college that she works at, and this is her second year there working for this after-school program. And the first year, she loved it. The little kids that, I guess, it's a government-provided program, so they can't afford to go there. So the government, they can't afford to pay, so they go there because the government pays for it. I'm not all about the way that this happens in that sense, but, she is, it's a job, and she's helping these kids, and I'm, you know, I'm not for government-funded all everything, and everybody should get free things and all that, but she's there, I think, for a good purpose, and really enjoys working with these little kids. They're obviously not, a lot of them are not from this country, or their parents aren't. They may have been born here, I don't know. But so at the end of the year, the school told the kids, the program's ending because Trump is cutting all the funds. They're literally, they call the kids in and tell the kids this. Okay, well, fast forward. I told her that's probably not the truth, but maybe there are some funding issues. And they're probably going to start some other program next year, and all the kids will get to go free again. So sure enough, that's what happened. So there's a new program. I think they call it by a different name, but anyway, their new program. She gets hired because she has the experience. She's working with these kids again. Some of them are familiar, but she's becoming more familiar with them, and finds out that third graders can't.

0: free. So she texted me and said, "Mom, what programs did we use? Because I homeschooled most of my kids for several years." She asked me, "What programs did we use? I want to help these kids." And so my husband and I were thinking, "Oh yeah, it was that one." Like I mean, so much has gone on since we homeschooled and taught my kids to read. But so I remember the program, sent her the name, and I'm going to try to help her find the book, whatever. But my point is, you know, I remember that guy, I think he was a teacher calling from, I guess it was Wheatley High School, that the seniors can't read here in Houston.
1: Yeah.
0: And I thought, here it is, or, you know, here's the beginning of, you know, maybe something can be done. I don't know. It definitely shouldn't be on my daughter, but what is going on with teachers and, well, it's the system, right? I mean, it's just disgraceful.
1: So and I know, how many kids do you have?
0: I have six.
1: And did you have you said you homeschooled most of them, kind of most of the time. When you weren't homeschooling, what were you doing?
0: Well, we were part of a co-op off and on for several years, and I was blessed to have some families that mothers where they had degrees in math and science, and they helped us out a lot.
1: Do you think you need to be embarrassed of that? Because you don't. You seem hesitant to tell it.
0: No,
1: I think that's cool.
0: No, I'm not embarrassed.
1: Okay.
0: I'm totally
1: you're hesitant to tell
0: it.
1: I think that's the neatest thing ever.
0: Oh, no. I know that my kids are better off having been homeschooled for many reasons.
1: And then y'all did like the same way you carpool on pickup and drop-off, y'all carpooled or co-opt or whatever you want to call it for the teachers teaching. I think that's just fantastic. I think that's wonderful. That's a creative approach to educating your children. What a neat thing.
0: Oh, yeah. I do appreciate what we did, and I am thankful for the people that I had in my life at the time that were able to direct me and give me ideas and people and the connections and, you know, because it is a world that is out there, and it is great, and it is
1: and you got to make that connection.
0: Right.
1: A lot of that is finding it. You know, you're out there. It's not traditional. It's not easy. You know, you move into this district. You send your kid to the school, and the connections that can be made, it just takes a certain type of person to go out and do that. What do you do for a living?
0: I'm an attorney.
1: And your husband, what does he do?
0: He is an energy broker. So he's currently working with he works with builders all the time, trying to help them connect, disconnect when they're in the process of building. I mean, you know, it could be residential. Most a lot of commercial and residential businesses, yeah. And it's fairly new. I mean, it's been up on the rise and becoming popular, and they've done shows. They do attend shows, but also for the presentation for the different filters.
1: Well, your story didn't depress me because I knew the things are bad out there. Your story inspired me because of your family and your daughter. So thank you for that.
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5: Public Top Plains weather forecast in the headline is going to be rain today at about 60%. The temperature is in the upper 70s. Yes, I know so far this weather system has not been too kind to the Lubbock South Plains area, but nevertheless, the rain chances continue. Temperatures will drop overnight in the lower 60s with a 60% chance for rain. Weather is brought to you by Sonic, and the Hail Mary is brought to you by that all-new $7 Sonic meal. Meteorologist Ron Arbery is the Lubbock's official weather station. 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
8: You unlock this door with the key of imagination. Beyond it is another dimension. A dimension of sound.
9: Holy Fourth Amendment.

0: astronaut, a man barely alive.
1: Gentlemen, we can rebuild him. We have the technology.
2: In 1972, a crack commando unit was sent to prison by a military court for a crime they didn't commit. These men promptly escaped from a maximum security stockade to the Los Angeles underground. Today, still wanted by the government, they survive as soldiers of fortune. If you have a problem, if no one else can help, and if you can find them, maybe you can hire the A-Team.
3: Green Acres is the place to be. Farm living is the life for me.
4: Leave it to Beaver.

0: I'll get to the calls in just a moment. I received an email from a friend of mine yesterday. His daughter's going to Texas A&M, and so they live in Katy. I guess they had driven up the Aggie Highway, and he's originally from Louisiana, and he sent me the following email yesterday morning. Czar, I know if we could possibly add more time to your clock, we would want to fill it with more Tallarico talk. But in an alternate universe, you'd help me learn more about Navasota. On a recent drive home from visiting my daughter at A&M, my wife and I pulled off Highway 6 at Navasota with a strong hankering for a burger. While in pursuit of Dairy Queen, I couldn't help but notice the main drag was lined with some of the most beautiful old homes. It was completely unexpected. Ornate, Victorian-looking mansions, one after the other, most in need of some TLC. But I tried my best to envision what that street would have looked like in the mid-1900s. There must have been a concentration of wealth, and I'd like to know more about it. But I'm not interested in the Wikipedia explanation. It'd be awesome to hear from some old-timers in that area, describing what life looked like back then. Speaking of Dairy Queen, we stumbled upon what might be the DQ1. Let's just say this store isn't the prototype the Home Office sends the new franchisees to visit. It screams 1970, and not in a bad way, but in a way that flags you down from the road like a warm hug waiting inside. Kind of place where the kids hang out Friday night after the football game. And it's sitting directly across the street from what had to have been the original school in town, now repurposed for some other district need, but very classic Americana looking. I could go on and on. This is why I need to know more about how this town came to be. Ended up going with the steak fingers, by the way. I knew you'd want to know. I couldn't help it. So I did some reading and checking, and it turns out that best I can tell, there was some cattle and ranching, and it was cotton plantations before the Civil War, actually. There was the railroad for some period of town, for some period of time. And obviously there would have been some little things here and there, but Grimes County did not have the development that what would be Harris County and Travis County and some of the other counties, even Brazos County, would experience. And it is a conversation worth having, not just development in the economy, but the lifestyle there and what communities came there. And so that is something I will be exploring in the near future. If you have some insight into that, send me an email through my website, michaelberryshow.com, michaelberryshow.com, and how to reach you. But I'm quite interested in it. And take a snapshot in your mind, if not with your phone, because it's going to be changing, because Grimes County is going to change dramatically with TerraFab. And the thing that nobody discusses is it's not just TerraFab. You're going to have all the auxiliary industries that are going to service that. You're going to have restaurants to service all the new employees. You're going to have apartments to house them and houses to house them. And you're going to sell them cars and all sorts of other things. They'll probably put a Tesla dealership there since it's Elon's project. But you're going to see all sorts of things that are going to develop to serve all these people. In the same way that when the gold rush occurred in San Francisco or Yukon, or Colorado, or the Silver Rush in the 1880s in basalt and aspen, you're going to see an overnight explosion in population and economic activity. It's going to happen. I spoke to a friend of mine the other day who is who's a sales manager of an electrical company, their electrical supply company, and they sell to the retailer or to the distributor. They're the distributor to the people who sell to the contractors, and their business is up five times. I mean, they're selling to data centers. I'm hearing that if you're trying to buy concrete for projects, the delay is tripled because the data centers, and it's not just TerraFab, and I know TerraFab claims they're not a data center, but for the purposes of a loose grouping of activity, technology hubs, it is. And we're about to experience, and some people are going to grow rich off of it. And that's not just Elon Musk. Some of these people are going to make a lot of money that haven't made money before, but they're embarrassed to admit it. They're going to double and triple their salaries because they sell electrical wire or rebar or concrete or engineering services. There's going to be, what? Elotes? You think they're going to, the elotes sellers are going to make a lot of money? Yeah, it's going to be interesting. A lot of people are going to make a lot of money selling their property in Grimes County that they've been sitting on for five generations that was worth X, and now it's worth, the longer they wait, 5, 6, 7, 10X. But they're not going to go, wow, TerraFab was great for me. As they're dragging up out of town, they're going to say, yeah, old Elon come in here and ruined everything. How big is your bank account right now? He ruined everything.
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11: This is Fox on Health. Austin, Texas police and EMS handing out Narcan in downtown bars after multiple apparent overdoses in recent weeks. Authorities say 200 rescue kits were given to 50 bars, each with two doses of Narcan, which is designed to reverse an opioid overdose. This comes after police reported at least five opioid-related overdoses in the area. First responders say four of those individuals were taken to hospitals, while the fifth refused, but all were later in stable condition. The Centers for Disease Control and Prevention says in 2024, there were an estimated 79 to 81,000 overdose deaths, down from more than 107,000 in 2022. The agency says the vast majority of overdoses are from opioids, especially the synthetic kind, including illegally manufactured fentanyl. The CDC urges anyone who thinks they may be witnessing someone experiencing a drug overdose to immediately call 911. For more health news, go to foxnewshealth.com. I'm Lisa Brady with Fox on Health.
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0: woman.
1: To the phone lines we go. We'll start with RT. You are up, sir.
2: Hey, Michael. Yes, I just want to thank you, man, you and Ramon, for what you guys do for the people out there. And it's always nice hearing the information you bring to us. And, you know, I've spoken to you before. I'm a bone marrow transplant, acute myeloid leukemia. And I always thought I knew what was going on. But, you know, you're right. People need to be happy every day. If they feel 50% or better, be happy, because we never know how long we're going to be here. I've got a lot to live for, and, you know, I think sometimes we don't realize that. We get so caught up chasing the dollar, and, you know, sometimes we don't take time for the things that are important, like family and good friends and meeting new people.
1: Yeah, the simple things that existed before we had cars and phones and televisions and everything. And I don't know that it's just chasing the dollar. I think you're right, that's the primary. I think people hear everybody else saying how bad things are, and so they decide, yeah, things are bad, and it becomes this sort of this pall that is cast over our society. Because if things are that bad here, imagine how bad they are in the rest of the world, where they don't have most of what we have. How old were you when you had the bone marrow transplant?
2: Oh, it was April a year ago, and you know, I'm doing great. I'm 69 years old. They tell me that, and comparing myself to some of the people that were down there, they were all younger than myself, and God bless them. Some of them didn't make it, and a friend of ours right now, it looks like he's not doing very well. They just put him on hospice. I met him when I was down there. But all these guys were younger than me. And like what you're saying about the statement you just said, yeah, people, it's easy to be pessimistic. We're so spoiled in the United States of America, even those of us that have had it hard. I grew up in the country and moved back to town in the fifth grade, but I grew up on some big ranches in Texas and, you know, some of them near Mexico. And we just don't realize what we have here, or we don't take enough time to honestly be honest with ourselves, because there's a lot of places in the world that they don't have what we have every day. A mediocre lifestyle here is better than most places. And we've forgotten that. And the young people, dadgummit, it's our fault, because I guess we just have not taught them properly. And like you said earlier, you know, people don't even know our history, and that's going to be a real big problem for us. It is already, just a lot of people don't realize it, but these kids today, they really just don't know what they have and the capabilities. I hear people crying all the time about, oh, it's too hard and I can't make it on this job. Well, I've got a 12th grade education. I worked a lot of 16, 18 hour days in my life, and God rewarded me for it. And, you know, they just don't think they've got to put out and do what they need to do. But, you know, life is what you make of it. And you're just blessed to be born in the United States of America. And I wish more people realize that.
1: Thank you for the call, RT. I appreciate your perspective. You know, I will tell you, I was having this conversation with a friend of mine the other day, and he's in his mid-60s, making more money than he's ever made, working his tail off, traveling around, but he lives on the road, and it's tough, and it takes its toll. And he has a good wife who's very supportive back at home, and his kids are out of the house now. And we were talking about young folks today and kind of the world they're growing up in. And we as parents bear responsibility for this, by the way. Our kids are not just shaped by what's on the phone screen and what's in the classroom with the whack job teacher and what their other friends are saying. Young people, we have to teach. It's not just that, it's not enough to say we're young people today. It is what we have to teach. I'll give you an example. I was talking to a young man a few years ago, and he had a new job, and he's making good money, and I was asking him about the package, what it looks like. Do you get health insurance? Do you do this? Do you do this? What's your commission rate? And it's a sales-related job. And he said, I get X number of vacation days per year, and two mental health days. And I laughed. I said, that's funny. No, really. No, we get two. And he thought that I was saying it was funny because there's no way they would be that kind. Whereas I thought, that's the most absurd thing ever. And this is the battle we have to win. Because I will tell you what people, and it's a feminization of our workforce, what people are going to say is, oh no, you're a bad person for not thinking people need mental health days. If you, for whatever reason, can't get to work and you want to take a day off because of your health, wherever that health is, that's part of your vacation time. The idea that we would say 2 days a year that you're not mentally stable enough to get to work. You know, too many people have bought into this because maybe your wife talked you into it, but too many people have bought into the feminization, and that's what all this mental health crap is. Too many people have bought into the feminization of the workforce where people say, well, oh, so-and-so, he's just really struggling. What happened to sucking it up? It doesn't help your case to sit around and talk about that you have the sads all day. You know, we're all going through something. Every one of us. Every one of us just lost our mom or our dad or our brother or our sister. We just got divorced. Our kid, we just had to bury our kid. Our health is not good. Our finances are not good. We don't reduce ourselves to a puddle of tears. This is crap. Stop buying into it. Stop allowing it. And stop thinking you're a bad person for thinking it's stupid. Trust your gut. You're right. They're wrong. This is Michael Berry, and we are live for you, Lubbock, until 11 o'clock. 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
3: I'm Nicole Murray with Your Money Now. City Therapeutics has filed for an initial public offering, joining a rush of biotech firms lining up to tap the fall IPO window. Biotech has been one of the key themes of the IPO market this year, with other developers, including Retention Pharmaceuticals and Iambic Therapeutics, also unveiling their IPO filings earlier this month. Paramount Skydance said it has launched a syndication for a proposed $7.5 billion senior secured term loan, part of a broader financing package, to fund its acquisition of Warner Brothers Discovery. The loan launch comes days after Paramount settled litigation with a California-led group of states over its $110 billion deal for Warner Brothers. Starbucks plans to close 250 North American stores later this week. Last September, Starbucks closed more than 600 stores in North America and Europe. Stocks are currently mixed, with the Dow heading for a fourth straight losing week. That's Your Money Now.
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19: PSN headlines. Some counties are now asking for an investigation over this backlog of voter registrations. DPS says the problem has been fixed, but thousands of applications submitted through the driver's license portal were never sent to the counties. State Senator Angela Paxton is divorcing her husband, but still urges Republican women to vote for Ken Paxton in November. She urged a meeting of the Texas Federation of Republican Women to vote to keep the seat more than the person. A Democrat who represented the Houston area for decades has died. Garnett Coleman spent 30 years in the state house before retiring in 2022. Some parts of Texas could see rain next week from Hurricane Polo, but right now drought is gripping much of the state. U.S. Drought Monitor says 84% of the state is in moderate drought or worse, with the driest areas in the panhandle. As Texas grows, another airport will soon start passenger flights. McKinney National Airport opened 47 years ago, but only just now is operating a passenger terminal, and Avelo Airlines is planning to start service there in November. With your Texas News headlines, I'm Alan Skaya.
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1: Showers and a few thunderstorms are still possible this morning. It's about 40%. Otherwise, the temperatures this afternoon are reaching into the upper 70s. Meteorologist Ron Roberts of Lubbock's official weather station news on KFYO.
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18: 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He can't say to you what he says at the LGBT convention. And that's why he's getting into trouble, is that what he's telling to the drag queen convention is now being shared with the suburban moms, and they're going, wait, that's weird. That's not who you were acting like over there. And then he's going over to blacks at black churches, and he's trying to do his Hillary Clinton, if you remember her Reverend James Cleveland impersonation, I ain't no ways tarred. And it's absurd and ridiculous. And any self-respecting black person would know better. And you just wonder, are people suspending reality and saying, well, we'll just vote for him because we're so tribal and we've been told that the Republicans hate us. And I guess if you're willing to believe that, if you're willing to believe that whatever befalls you in life was not your choice, it was simply your race, and that becomes the excuse. Prisons are full of people who are victims of this or that and never personally responsible and accountable for their own decisions. It's cultural rot and decay to believe this, to not personally believe that you have to bear the consequences for what you have done in your life and where you are in your life. And it just makes it much easier. And this is passed off to black people. If you can make a person into a victim, that's the Carter G. Woodson quote. If you can make a person into a victim, you can convince them that they are inferior, they are incapable, they are outcast from the American society. You don't need to tell them that you don't get to go through the front door. You're a backdoor person. They'll go to the back door themselves. And if there is no back door, they'll demand it because I can't leave through the front because I'm inferior. I can't get ID to vote. The hell you can't. You got to have, well, because you're poor? Yeah, I'm poor and black. Well, in order to get welfare, you had to have ID. Are you on welfare? Mm-hmm. Then you have ID. Well, but some people can't get ID. Where are these some people? Who are they? Illegal aliens? Yeah, they're not allowed to vote. We're not going to let them vote. We're going to make some tough decisions, okay? Stop crying in the corner that you need therapy. Stop not showing up to work. Stop assuming that as you commit murder, you're somehow a victim. Stop laying around in your prison cell talking about the system or slavery or racism or whatever else. You're not a victim. Take back your own life, your own decisions, your own future, and stop letting these mamby-pamby, mean lesbian teachers tell you that you have to feel sorry for yourself and that white men are the problem. The way white men sit is a problem. The way white men explain things is a problem. Come on. We allowed this nonsense to run rampant. This is the decline and rot and eventual destruction of a society. Sean, you're on the Michael Berry Show. What say you, sir?
22: Hey, good morning, Michael. You know, having testicular cancer at 16 years old was probably one of the best things, not at the time, but probably one of the best things that ever happened to me. Again, at the time,
18: are you a uniballer?
22: I walk in circles sometimes, so yeah, thanks for bringing that up. But I have two amazing sons. I've had a wonderful life. Every day I wake up is a great day. So, you know, it's just things could always be much worse.
18: Every day, I was certain your next line was, I write the book, but it wasn't to be. I don't know if you're an Elvis Costello fan, but it sure struck a nerve. How did you learn at 16 years old that you had testicular cancer?
22: You know, I was going in for a routine physical for sports, and my doctor said, you've had some swelling here. And I said, well, you know, I got hit in that area, so I noticed it too. And he said, nah, we need to check this out because this is a little bit more than you just got, you know, punched, you know, there. But he said, yeah, let's go get this checked. And after doing a blood test, they were like, yeah, your white T count is way up. Let's do an ultrasound. They did an, and they did an ultrasound, and they were like, yep, that's what we thought it was. Had surgery within a couple weeks.
0: How big was it? How big was it, Sean?
22: Probably a little bit bigger than a golf ball, approaching a tangerine size.
0: Damn it. I'm not sure how big a tangerine is. Well, okay, how about compared to a lemon?
22: A little bit smaller than a lemon.
0: And it was only one of them?
22: Yep.
0: And was it was it the ball itself, that the testicle itself that was the golf ball, or was there a growth separate from that?
22: No, it, unfortunately, it was the growth from within, so it couldn't be saved.
0: Okay.
22: But because it had gone so long, it had gotten up into the lymph nodes, and that's what we found out, you know, a couple weeks after the surgery. They're like, got up into lymph nodes. We need to do chemo. Greatest weight loss program you could ever ask for is chemotherapy.
0: What an attitude. How old are you now?
22: 54.
0: Okay, so 38 years ago. Wow. Was it painful?
22: No, not at all. Surgery and chemo and all that. Just missed a lot of school, lost a lot of weight, lost my hair. Had a great, great.
0: You were a sophomore?
22: Junior. Just before. Oh, I spent my 17th birthday in the hospital and going through chemo. That was the second week of chemo.
0: Yeah.
22: But you know what? Again, it's, I'm glad I had it when I was 16 and not when I'm 54.
0: Yeah, I'm glad you called because you have such a great attitude. Can you hold with me for just a moment?
22: Sure.
0: I'll tell you about my testicular story. Spoiler alert, I didn't have testicular cancer, but we thought I did. But I just talk about it.
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0: So, Sean?
22: Yes, sir.
0: If I could tell you my story real quick, because I like to tell my stories too.

0: optometrist. But anyway, so I was a sophomore in high school, and I had a little lump down there, kind of in between the two. And yeah, it wasn't a hard lump. It was a soft lump. So we went to the urologist, and he said, well, best case, it's a hydrocele, which is kind of like a hernia where the fluids just leak in there and it starts to swell. Worst case, it's cancer. We'll have to get it tested. We'll have to get it checked out. And so he tells me, and I said, well, if it's just a little leak, why do we need to go bother? You know, let's leave well enough alone. And he said, no, that leak will continue to swell. He said, it can, now, I don't know if this is true, but he told me, and I have asked other urologists, and they say they have seen it for themselves. But he said, it'll just continue to swell because it's you know, a leaky bladder, right? Leaky pouch. Yeah. And there are these stories of guys coming into the doctor, and they got the little red wagon you had as a kid. And it's there was a scene in South Park like that, if you remember, when they legalized marijuana. Anyway, he said, no, we have to treat it. What he meant to say was, we have to treat it because my mortgage is due. But what he said was, we have to treat it, or it'll either get worse, it'll grow, or you could have cancer and we need to treat it. And so we thought, I don't know what you thought, we'll get to that in a second, we thought testicular cancer, that's probably death. I'm 16 years old. And I might have been a freshman, so maybe I was 15, I don't remember, but it was about that age. And so my mother was crying when we left. She was very, very emotional over this whole thing. And so there was a guy that worked with my dad, and he had retired, and he had built his own little prop plane. And it was like piping, and it just had two little seats, and it had the little go-kart engine on it. It could barely get you up in the air, and it couldn't go very high. And he had told my dad that he would take me up in it, and my parents had said no. And my mother decided that I could go. And I didn't realize why she had decided now that I could go, because I've been pestering her about it. So I get in the plane, and when we come back after flying around for 30 minutes, because this little, you know, go-kart engine couldn't go very long, my mother's face is just, her face has just turned completely red because she's just been wailing. She is convinced I'm either going to die in this plane or I'm going to die in surgery. And so, you know, she has only agreed to do this because, well, that I'm kind of a make-a-wish child at this point. And so we go, and they determine it's just a hydrocele, which apparently is quite common. And they do the surgery, and they tie everything up, and I haven't had a problem since then. But I have known so many people that hoped they had a hydrocele and had your case. I don't know how common testicular cancer is, but I think it's way more common than people realize.
1: It is, and it's... It's one of those things where I've told my boys, all the kids that I've ever coached as my boys were growing up in school, told their parents, hey, look, your young men come to you and they say this, go get it checked immediately. Just, you know, better to be prepared and have a good surprise than not even worry about and then have a really, really bad surprise.
0: How rough was that recovery?
1: Oh, it sucked. It sucked. But... Again, glad I had it when I was 16. Changed my whole perspective on life, and I was healthy back then. My body could recoup. My dad's been through chemotherapy a couple times, and he's in his 80s now. Yeah. Sister has gone through it, and she was in her 50s when she was going through it. So, again, I hindsight, I'm like, man, glad I was 16. You know, you're at one of the healthiest points in your life.
0: You're strong as a horse at that. You know, it's interesting, Sean, and I hear it in your voice, and obviously your words reflect it, but I have known a number of people that you come to find out that they had a near-death experience as a young person, particularly a health, I don't mean just a wreck that you walked away from, but particularly a health scare, which really forces you to confront a lot of difficult things at a young age. And it's amazing how often those people just let things, you know, water off a duck's back. They look at life like, I'm not going to get worried over that. I could be dead, and I will be dead one day. And I've watched other people.

0: and it just gives them a perspective to not to not sweat things, to not focus on negative things, and to take things in stride. It's all, in that sense, it's a blessing.
1: It is. It is. And hey, just, I'll let you go. I know you got other callers. Have a great weekend. Would love to do another Florida 2012 like we did in Pensacola all those years ago.
0: Oh, yeah, that it was fun. Were you on that trip?
1: It was great. Yes, sir. Yes,
0: what's
1: sir, I was. Atchison.
0: Oh, yeah.
1: Okay. One of those days I had the opportunity to have lunch with you and your wife and your boys. We went to a little pizza joint, but it was just, that was a lot of fun. And I'd love to do that again.
0: That was a lot of fun. That was a good group. That was a wonderful group. Funny thing, you should call today and remind me of that. I got an email yesterday from Steve Kelly, who was, I created little captains and then a chairman, and he and Vicky, and I can't remember, maybe Bobby LaHare. They were the captains of our Arizona trip. Yeah, anyway, just a fun memory. Thanks for the call, my man.
1: All right.
0: Is John next, Ramon? John, you're up, good sir. Take it away.
2: This John.
0: Oh, Lord, John from Malala, Alabama.
2: Oh, you said something quite intelligent. I don't know, it's been a while back, about your perspective on things. I spent the weekend having emergency surgery because I had a blood clot in my leg, and taken to UAB, which is the heart, you know, downtown Birmingham. It's about 4 a.m. and some, I don't know, I'm pumped up full of Dilaudid and oxycodone. And, you know, the music you might expect in the gunshot wound capital of Alabama, we didn't get that. A resident or somebody put on a playlist of Hank Williams Jr. So imagine me sitting, lying on my back, all doped up, and singing along appropriately to family tradition in the UAB ER. It was an experience.
0: This all happened this past weekend?
2: Oh, yeah. I mean, I wound up going, my right thigh just started cramping.
0: Hold right there. I can tell this stuck with me, a quick story. Hold on through the break. 713-999-1000. 713-999-1000. You can email me through the website, michaelberryshow.com. michaelberryshow.com. It's always something with John in Alabama. Which, of course, makes my mind think, well, I wonder where Drunk Mark is today.
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9: It's 10 o'clock.
10: China's leader is back at the White House. I'm Dave Anthony, Fox News. Xi Jinping and President Trump are now having tea with their first ladies. Then they'll go to the National Archives in Washington, where the president will show Xi documents like the Bill of Rights and the Declaration of Independence after a lavish state dinner last night. Democrats are critical of the Trump-Xi meeting as more pageantry than substance, but Fox Business Network's Edward Lawrence reports from the White House.
11: An administration official is telling me that we're going to get more detailed announcements about the trade agreements on Monday in a detailed paper, and also I'm told that the Chinese wanted the U.S. to wait until the Chinese delegation was fully back in China to make that announcement.
10: U.S. Ambassador to China David Perdue tells Fox the talks also led to a breakthrough on AI safety.
12: It's going to be very significant. This is an area we don't know what we don't know yet.
10: They've set up a hotline in case there are big concerns related to artificial intelligence.
12: We're both trying to reach strategic stability, but that doesn't mean status quo in trade or some of these other political areas. AI is one area that we're trying to find a way to cooperate.
10: Iran is offering a new plan to end the conflict if the U.S. agrees to lift some sanctions and other financial conditions, then it would reopen the Strait of Hormuz shipping and restart nuclear talks in 7 days. There are still unanswered questions in Mississippi, where two Ole Miss students were found dead Monday, Aiden Hamilton and Robert Strang. Fox's Madison Scarpino reports from the campus in Oxford.
13: Now, at both scenes of Aiden and Robert's deaths, investigators found a packaged store-bought kratom, but authorities say they don't think the deaths are connected. They do not have confirmation that kratom or any other substance killed them, so the toxicology reports will be really crucial.
10: Kratom is a plant-based stimulant. Mac Haddow with the American Kratom Association says
14: parents should absolutely talk to their children about substances they are consuming, particularly products purchased from unregulated or questionable sources.
10: America's listening to Fox News.
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21: Lubbock's Out Plains weather forecast, and the headline is going to be rain today at about 60%. The temperature is in the upper 70s. Yes, I know so far this weather system has not been too kind to the Lubbock South Plains area, but nevertheless, the rain chances continue. Temperatures will drop overnight in the lower 60s with a 60% chance for rain. Weather is brought to you by Sonic, and the Hail Mary is brought to you by that all-new $7 Sonic meal. Meteorologist Ron Arbery is the Lubbock's official weather station, News Talk KFYO.
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25: I like to think of Jesus like with giant eagle's wings, yeah, and singing lead vocals for Lynyrd Skynyrd with like an angel band. And I'm in the front row

We don't have defective cans, we have a defective bison out there. He hates these cans!

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1: Who?
0: The guy on first base.
1: Who is on first?
0: Well, what are you asking me for? But the sun is shining down on me, and it's here to stay. Yeah, yeah, that's why I'm telling you,
2: I just want to celebrate. Yeah, yeah, another day of living. What makes you think she's a witch?
3: Well, she turned me into a newt.
2: A newt.
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0: the wide, wide world of sports is going on here?
1: Lark.
2: Hi, honey.
1: What are you doing?
2: Swimming. Yeah, my back was killing me. And I thought, you know, a good hot swim, loosen up the muscles. Why go to the car, get the bathing suit, jump right in, and it's exhilarating. And guess what, honey? This person here was here. I didn't see this person, so I screamed. That's why I yelled. Surprised. You can imagine, can't you, honey?

0: go. To the phone line we go. John, all this happened to you last weekend?
1: From Saturday afternoon between the Georgia and Alabama game till got home Wednesday.
0: Did you go to the Georgia-Alabama game?
1: Do what?
0: Did you go to the Georgia-Alabama game?
1: I bet on the game. This was the Georgia-Arkansas game. It was between... That was an early, anyway, it was in the afternoon. Wound up going to the emergency room here, and they don't have a vascular unit, so boom, they sent me to UAB. This wound up being, I got to UAB at about 1 in the morning, Sunday. I was having surgery by 10 for a blood clot in the leg.
0: John, do you have a relative or somebody that you're close to that when you die, they will know?
1: A relative?
0: Or just a friend or anybody. I feel like you're just going to die one day and it's going to be like Roger. And I just want somebody to send me an email so we can say our respects that day.
1: yeah, I've got friends, Michael.
0: Okay. Could you just tell one of them, hey, just go to this website and tell him, hey, John from Alabama died. So we'll at least know. I don't want it to be, 6 months go by and somebody says, hey, we hadn't heard from John Parker. Hey, we hadn't heard from John from Alabama. And I have to wonder, well, did it? Because nobody told me Roger died, but I assumed Roger died. Remember Roger with the doves in his bed?
1: No. But I actually have something Christian and significant to say, if you'll give me a chance, that happened. And it's kind of a Miss Joyce. Do what?
0: Yeah, go ahead.
1: Okay, now get this. The shift change for nurses was 7 o'clock. So they'd come by and introduce themselves. Well, there's a 70-something-ish black woman who was wearing a white dress to work as a nurse. And her name's Barbara. She came on, and anyway, I'd had really good experiences as a Christian. I would tell people, had a guy pray with me. Anyway, I mentioned that to her, and anyway, we began talking and whatever and discussed hymns. I asked her what her favorite hymn was. And she initially said, what a friend we have in Jesus. And I mentioned the old rugged cross and so on. Well, I finally mentioned blessed assurance. She said I was going to say that. So, the way emergency rooms are laid out, you've got the glass cubicles just next to one another. Well, I'm on my back and she's in the next one. And I hear her sing the opening line, the blessed assurance. Well, I follow up with a second. And, you told me I've got good pipes. I can sing a pretty strong voice. So I follow up.
0: I said you had good pipes. That doesn't mean you have good pitch, but it doesn't matter if you're making a joyful noise. Go ahead. I just don't want you trying to use my endorsement to get a job at the opera.
1: Sam, you're twisted. Anyway, I sang the next line, oh, what a foretaste of glory divine. Well, other people around the emergency room began singing, and it was a cool, very, very cool experience.
0: That's the best story that's the second best story you've ever told me.
1: Well, thank you. Thank you very much. Let me say something else. I actually spoke with a policeman who was super, super polite yesterday. I was at the Waffle House having my first real meal since being out of the hospital, and somebody wound up being pulled over, and there wound up being 7 or 8 police cars tossing this kid person's vehicle. Well, they had me blocked in, and this went on long enough for me to have had a meal, patty melt and hash browns, and the policeman, older gray guy, said, I'm sorry to have you blocked in. I'll move my car. And I told him, I've been in the hospital. I'm enjoying the show, lost 6 pounds. That's a good place to regain 6 pounds. And just, I had a pretty much good experience with everybody from
0: bad. Why don't you sing Blessed Assurance for us this morning? You just never know who needs to hear that.
1: Blessed Assurance, Jesus is mine. Oh, what a foretaste of glory divine. I can't remember the next line.
0: Heir of salvation, purchase of God.
1: Washed in his blood. I'm remembering it.
0: Hold on. Only born of his spirit, washed in his blood.
1: Have you ever noticed, you were mentioning how you liked, what was the movie with the runners, Chariots of Fire, I think it was. That Vangelis song, the theme to that movie, it's Blessed Assurance.
2: This is my song.
0: That's the refrain.
2: Praising my Savior all the day long.
0: Sing along with it, John.
1: Oh, bro.
0: Yeah, he did. But you can take, why don't you play Randy and take us to the break? No, Randy won't curse.
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You know, this will never be listed as, you know, in the pantheon of Dolly's greatness. But to me, it represents a piece of the puzzle of the greatness of Dolly Parton. And the reason is, you have this movie, and she's trying to create an anthem for the movie. And so she writes this song that becomes an anthem for the nation, especially working women, and particularly working women in secretarial roles or receptionists or accounts payable. And it's extraordinarily clever lyrics. You know, we have enough love songs that, you know, you're just the prettiest thing ever. I'm just crazy for you. Let me list all the things I would do for you to show you how crazy I am for you. Let me tell you all the ways that you're beautiful, attractive. I want to be with you. Let me tell you how long I want to be with you. I mean, we have songs about how many songs we have, and that's one of Randy Travis's best. But here's a song that's not about the same old boy meets girl. It's something that appeals, that tells a story that really resonates with a subset of society, and also happens to have it's naturally pleasant to the ear, everything about it. And

0: unlike most of her stuff, it's not guitar forward. It's piano centric from the opening of it. And it ends up winning her or earning her an Academy Award nomination. She didn't win at all. Funny thing about that story, Sheena Easton had, who is from Scotland, as you know, had released a song several months before the movie and the song by Dolly Parton. And her song was actually called 9 to 5. But by the time the song was released here, by the time Dolly's song was released, they were confused and Dolly's song was blowing up. So Sheena Easton's label changed the name of her 9 to 5 to Morning Train Open Parent 9 to 5 Close Parent. So her song was Morning Train. And oh, by the way, it hit number one on the Billboard Hot 100. And I bet you don't remember it. A number one song, and I'll bet you don't remember it. Yeah. Our friend Dan Pastorini yesterday went out with a sandwich board or whatever you call it, a marker board. What did the girls, what did the cheerleaders hold at the pep rally? What do you call that board? A marker board or what does that thing go? Yeah, whatever it's called. Poster board. And stood at the edge of the freeway with a sign that said, play golf for kids or come golf for kids. And he's got his golf tournament coming up, I guess, October 9th or 10th or somewhere right around that area. And he sent me the video and said, what do you think of this video? I said, I think it's fantastic. I'm going to post it to Facebook here in a minute. But if anybody wants to sponsor a team, play in his tournament, in any way be a part, I would consider it a personal favor. I think it's $5,000 for a team for his tournament. I'm only doing it because, well, two reasons. I love Dan Pastorini. He's a dear friend. And I'm always 9 years old when I'm with him because he was my hero. But he's also become a very good friend. And secondly, because Be an Angel helps children and does is actually a really, really good charity. So if you're interested in helping with that golf tournament and the event, I've emceed their sports legend quite a few years. It's an amazing event because the legends all love Pastorini, so they all come for his golf tournament and hang around, and you get to see some folks that, you know, you get to see some Hall of Famers that you wouldn't imagine. You're just like hanging out with them, which is really cool. If you are interested in that, you can go to beanangel.org, beanangel.org, or you can email me and I'll personally connect you with Pastorini and his 10-foot. Well, I'll connect you with Pastorini. Ramon, who are we going to next? Sorry. Oh, let's go to Drunk Mark. Drunk Mark has called in. Drunk Mark, you're up. Go ahead.
1: Hey, I heard you call me late. He was late. I wonder where Drunk Mark is. You know, I'm listening.
0: You know. Well, I'm just always worried you're dead and we don't know.
1: And that can happen.
0: Hey, you said the Mexicans you work with, they don't speak English?
1: No. I mean, the ones I work with, well, the young ones do because they went to school here.
0: Okay, can you just show one of them on the screen how to send me an email through the website, themichaelberryshow.com? Because if you die, I want to know about it, and I don't want it like to be a year and somebody says, hey, well, how's Drunk Mark? And I don't know if you've died or you're in jail. Of course, if you were in jail, you'd reach out or, you know, what has happened. So could you just make sure somebody knows that if something happens to you, what to do?
1: Yeah. Okay. And I was thinking about putting you on my emergency call list. Would that be all right?
0: Yeah, sure. We'll get a call. But, they'll be, you know.
1: Because okay. I don't really have anybody else. I mean, I used to put my mom, but now she got dementia. And who else? You know, who else is there? I don't know.
0: Didn't you have a child? Didn't you have a kid?
1: You know, I don't know. There was one from when I was 16.
0: No, but wasn't there one that you were kind of sure was yours?
1: Yeah, that was one when I was 16. I could just tell by the face. But I had a story to tell you on the next segment.
0: You going to throw a tease in there? You're kind of a pro, Mark, if I'm being honest. Drunk Mark's a bit of a radio pro. He plays the fool, but I grew up on radio that was community radio. It was part of the community. It was in the community. It connected with people where they were. And you know what I love? That KFYO is still doing that. the Texas Agriculture News, and it's coming up next, along with your weather on KFYO.
2: This is the Texas Cotton Report. Base grade spot cotton bids in Texas from 75.81 to higher grades of 81.56 on about 1,000 bales. The Cotlook A index was unchanged at 93.25. The AWP was down 283 points to 66.09. The cotton market was higher yesterday but seemed to struggle to stay elevated. The Trump administration is reportedly preparing a plan to ban diesel exports for 90 days, despite splits inside of the administration and within the oil industry in a bid to bring down energy prices. October cotton closed yesterday at 79.51, up 60 points. December ended at 83.31, up 42. And March finished at 86.06, 41 points higher. Estimated volume was 49,022 contracts. More cotton market news in a moment. This is TSN News.
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2: Highlights from yesterday's export sales report included net sales of more than 230,000 bales of cotton for the current marketing year and nearly 123,000 for next year. Combined sales totaled more than 353,000 bales, up sharply from about 77,000 the previous week. Cumulative sales have reached 41% of USDA's forecast. The five-year average for this point in the marketing year is 50%. Weekly shipments increased to nearly 165,000 bales. Mexico was the largest buyer at nearly 190,000 bales, while China canceled about 4,700 bales. Meanwhile, Treasury yields are climbing, which could mean higher borrowing costs for consumers and businesses. Rates across the yield curve have reached levels not seen in years as expectations grow that the Federal Reserve will raise interest rates again next month. This has been your Texas Cotton Report. I'm Chelsea Wade, TSN News.
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1: The roosters, the turkeys. You hear these roosters?
0: That was
1: I
0: don't right
1: all
0: you.
1: These animals. This is farm work.
0: So, are you? Here. Do you get paid any cash, or you just get to live there?
1: Yeah, I get paid today.
0: How much?
1: Well, I told them I normally make $100 a day, so I give them a half of that for the rent, and then another half I get cash, because I was about to end up going back to Hockley. But
0: why were you going back to Hockley? Nothing ever makes sense with people like you.
1: Because
0: why were you going back to Hockley?
1: Because the framing job with Angel ran out, and they want me to pay rent around here. But then I saw I was packing, and they seen me packing, they said, come on over here, and they wanted to talk to me. And they worked out a deal with me. They wanted me to stay. So,
0: What is the deal? Are you going to pay rent?
1: Well, I work half a day for rent. The other half I get paid for.
0: How much?
1: $50 a day. I mean, so I'm paying a lot of rent, really. But,
0: well,
1: you know,
0: if you value your time at $100, I don't know that you do.
1: No, it is right now.
0: But let me ask you this. So is the idea that you're going to just work for them and they're going to give you $50 for every day you do what you're doing?
1: Well, I have the option right now to go to Austin, make $100 a day, and live in a hotel, which I'm probably going to might do next week.
0: A hotel plus $100, or you have to cover the hotel out of that?
1: So it's kind of like per diem. So
0: for who? Who was that for, Angel?
1: The neighbor over here, Mauricio, he works in Austin most of the week. The guy that bought the other Framing?
0: Are you not?

0: drunk right now.
1: I was wondering what you thought, since you elaborate on that. What do you think?
0: How do you not have cirrhosis?
1: Oh, because I keep going to rehab and giving my liver a break. Do you know that's the only organ that rehabilitates itself?
0: Yeah. Yeah, it's crazy.
1: Right?
0: Yeah, it's an amazing thing. I have studied the liver extensively, and the other organ being the skin extensively, the heart less so, the lungs somewhat. The spleen is an interesting thing, and the kidneys. I think the kidneys is my next subject of study, which is
1: right.
0: Its own thing.
1: I want to do that too.
0: Yeah. So you think you'll go, and how long will you work at a time in Austin?
1: Oh, 5 days, and then I'd have the hotel to myself because they all leave on the weekends. I'd have it on the weekends and go swimming in the pool, I guess. Sounds good to me, really, but the only thing is I got to live with other guys in the room.
0: Ooh. Ooh.
1: You know, like two other dudes that on the crew. But I'm going to be sleeping on the floor. I got my own little mattress.
0: Are these Mexican fellas?
1: Yeah, and you know how they get.
0: No, so, how do they get?
1: When they get drunk and... Well, not, yeah. But I'm my own person, and I can handle myself. So,
0: well, for people who don't know, how do they get when they get drunk?
1: A little bit of touchy-feely, frisking, joking around, grab ass. But, you know.
0: Oh.
1: Joking around about stuff that normal Americans wouldn't. Anyway. I don't know if you're going to let me get to my story. If you're going to give me another
0: segment. I thought that was your story. Okay, we got about a minute and a half. Go ahead. And then I've got to get to some of these people.
1: I know. It's Friday. So 2920 Roadhouse, where you had your birthday. I'm trying to speak fast. Where you had your birthday at one time with the mother two. And I don't know if you know it, but there have been tigers in there in the house before. Two tigers. We used to hang out there when I was 18. Now, the lady's name was Irene, I believe. I was 18. So she had four cougars. There was two cages down the back. There was a middle house and a back house for the Mexicans that worked there. The middle house had a big walk-in cooler with big hooks like you see on TV. Big old slabs of meat on it for the cougars and tigers. Well, the tigers, they was like not full grown yet, but they was huge. And she just let them in the house. She just let them all in the yard. One of them kind of played with me and hurt my ankle one time. She always said, don't turn your back on them because they play like kittens. Well, anyways, I just didn't know if you knew. I used to hang out and party over there when I was 18 before it was a restaurant. And there was tigers all over there and cougars. And it was just crazy. She ended up dying. In the Corvette, she drove, she had $30 million from her family getting blown up in a gas explosion. And after that, she just went crazy and went partying. And she wrecked a vet one day. And that's how she ended up dying. And then that was it of that. But I just thought that was pretty cool that you had your birthday party over there. And I used to party over there.
0: In that actual house?
1: Yes, when it was a house. And then it was abandoned for, like, forever until they made a restaurant out of it.
0: Well, they're having a concert tonight. There'll probably be some cougars there.
1: I need me a cougar. But I'm old, so I guess cougar
0: what you need is a sugar mama, drunk Martin. You need a sugar mama. What do you drink, by the way? What is your poison of choice?
1: You know, I keep telling you, like, whiskey, but... Right now, it's this frozen MD 2020 that froze in the fridge and I had to peel the glass off of it.
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0: conservatives. And the sign that we carried, which is really should be, we should see it everywhere. It says our soldiers didn't die, so we could stand silently by and watch as America is transformed into a socialist country. And it's a quote by...
1: That's a big sign.
0: Yes. The quote by Patrick Henry that we put on there is, I know not what course others may, take, but as, for, as me, for me, give me liberty, or give me death.
1: Yes.
0: So that was one of our signs that we carried. And it looks like that we got quite a few people that don't even understand that, you know, about why all these years and the things that our soldiers have died for and fought for. So anyway, I just wanted to give you that as a closing and hope that some people that are on the fence will realize what's running now against the Republicans are nothing but socialists.
1: God bless you, Martha. I appreciate you calling. And let me just say that I think we all have an obligation, and there seems to be a bit of a disconnect. I'm not talking about Martha here, I'm talking generally. That we all just assume that people are going to become self-aware, that they're going to teach themselves the things that we were taught, and then they're going to come to the conclusion that we did. But they're not. They're not. Most Christians in America, I bet, we're not sitting out at the campfire having a cup of coffee and became Christians. You were brought to a church. You were introduced to the Word of God. Maybe your parents. Maybe there was a Bible. If we do not explain who we are as a people, how we got here, what makes us special, we cannot just sit around and wring our hands and say, well, how come people are just doing this? And what do you expect them to do? That's what they do in the rest of the world. If they come here from Pakistan, they're going to have Pakistani values. If they come here from Mexico, they're going to have Mexican values. If they come here from Haiti, they're going to have Haitian values. That's what they've been taught. That's what they've learned. And we expect them to understand what makes our country special. All the efforts that were put into building this country, we just expect that they should know what we know. How would they know that? If they could know what we know and feel the way we feel, then what was the value of all the hours and years put into us from birth to 18 to 22 to today? Do you think people are just walking around with this knowledge and it came out of the clouds? Strong, cohesive cultures teach their children, their culture. This goes back from the beginning of time. From the time they were a babe in the womb, they taught their young, this is who we are. This is our people. They taught their language. That's actually the song of the invading army. Could you give me something a little more appropriate for me? They taught their people. We don't expect people to just speak English because they're here if nobody teaches it to them. Someone taught you. Didn't just wake up speaking English. Your parents, your teachers, you reinforced that. Well, we've lost the media. Most of the media has changed. We have lost the media. We've lost. So we're it. We are the last great hope. And we can't sit around whining and bitching that no one else

0: that other people, that immigrants to our country and young people today don't share our values. What are we personally doing? As Eddie Martini taught me years ago, if it is to be, it's up to me. If you are not personally engaging in helping other people arrive where you are, then why are you even here? What is your purpose? To complain? Roll up your sleeves.
1: But Michael, I've tried, and when I say something, they just tell me they don't want to hear it.
0: Okay, well then stop bitching, because what you're now admitting is, I'm not actually going to do anything about it, but I don't like it. Do something about it. It won't always be rewarding. The fight's worth it. Think how many cultures throughout history, how many countries, how many civilizations, how many groups, how many city-states lost in battle but fought like hell. That's the reason there is so much lore around the South. It ain't a question of slavery. It is fighting for your way of life, for your people, for the people of your community. That's what made the South. That's why to this day, there is such a grudging respect across the country and such a treasured connection to the South. This is Jericho. This is the Alamo. This is people who fought against all odds, who refused to lose, who maybe they didn't win the battle. But in the long term, you have a great respect for their willingness despite that. So you got to ask yourself, what am I personally doing? And if your answer is, well, I tried, Michael, but then my sister-in-law said I was a racist. And there are people all around you in your workforce, in your neighborhood. Don't beat them over the head. Just the same way that you lead somebody to Christ as a Christian, witness to them. Talk to them about the glories. Explain things to them.
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3: Are now asking for an investigation over this backlog of voter registrations. DPS says the problem has been fixed, but thousands of applications submitted through the driver's license portal were never sent to the counties. State Senator Angela Paxton is divorcing her husband, but still urges Republican women to vote for Ken Paxton in November. She urged a meeting of the Texas Federation of Republican Women to vote to keep the seat more than the person. A Democrat who represented the Houston area for decades has died. Garnett Coleman spent 30 years in the state house before retiring in 2022. Some parts of Texas could see rain next week from Hurricane Polo, but right now, drought is gripping much of the state. U.S. Drought Monitor says 84% of the state is in moderate drought or worse, with the driest areas in the panhandle. As Texas grows, another airport will soon start passenger flights. McKinney National Airport opened 47 years ago, but only just now is operating a passenger terminal, and Avelo Airlines is planning to start service there in November. With your Texas News headlines, I'm Alan Skaya.
4: She was 14 years old, for sale in a motel off I-35. Traffic through Dallas, Austin, and San Antonio. Now her traffickers are in prison because Ken Paxton put them there. 40 years for the trafficker, 20 years for the woman who posted the ads online. The human trafficking and organized crime unit that locked them up, Ken Paxton built it. The website that sold kids like used cars, Ken Paxton shut it down. Politicians talk the talk about protecting our kids. Ken Paxton walks their traffickers directly to prison, protecting Texas kids and locking up the people who prey on them online and off. Prosecutor, dad, attorney general, Ken Paxton for U.S. Senate. 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
6: At the White House, Lisa Brady, Fox News, the day after a state dinner for China's leader. President Xi says he and President Trump are adding substance to a vision of strategic stability from a Trump visit to China in May.
7: The president and I are like two people that's charting the course for the great ship of China-U.S. relations.
6: Through a translator, also inviting the president to visit China again, along with the first lady, their wives seated next to them for the tea before a visit to the National Archives.
8: America is very happy about this visit, and I'm sure China is very happy also. Great things for both countries, and it's been just very, very productive. And thank you very much.
6: More information expected in the coming days on trade agreements and a new AI hotline between the countries. But some in Congress are not happy about the warm welcome for Xi, given the many concerns about China, including intel reportedly given to Iran for deadly attacks on U.S. forces in the Middle East. A temporary win for the president at the U.S. Supreme Court. The justices just allowing a revamped federal voter database to be used by states to verify voter eligibility. However, it's up to states whether to use that Homeland Security program, and a broader legal fight on the merits will continue. The Supreme Court is lifting restrictions for now, with three liberal-leaning justices dissenting. A stormy weekend in store for millions of Americans along the East Coast from a nor'easter.
9: The storm is impacting at least a dozen states, with coastal flooding already hitting Virginia and rough surf damaging Highway 12 in North Carolina's Outer Banks. Here in Ocean City, New Jersey, days of pounding surf have eaten away at the beach, even before the strongest winds arrive.
6: Fox Weather's Katie Byrne. Hawaii's Big Island facing a possible flood catastrophe as Hurricane Nolo passes to the south, while another Pacific hurricane, Polo, continues to threaten Mexico. 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
15: I'm Dan Loney with Your Money Now. A federal appeals court in Washington, D.C. has upheld the Pentagon's blacklisting of AI giant Anthropic as a supply chain risk. In the 2-1 decision, the two judges voting in support of the Pentagon's move said it was not arbitrary or unconstitutional. They added that the continued integration of Claude into the Pentagon systems did present a national security risk. Microsoft is changing its strategy on its Copilot AI platform so that it can better compete with Anthropic. An update to its Copilot app released on Friday shows that it will be able to both code and handle complex productivity tasks. The goal is to see more Microsoft 365 customers stay with its products instead of jumping to the competitor. Wall Street stocks are higher across the board at the moment. The Dow Industrial Average is up more than 100 points. The NASDAQ is up by about a tenth of 1%. And that is Your Money Now.
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15: Top Plains weather forecast in the headline is going to be rain today at about 60%. The temperature is in the upper 70s. Yes, I know so far this weather system has not been too kind to the Lubbock South Plains area, but nevertheless, the rain chances continue. Temperatures will drop overnight in lower 60s with a 60% chance for rain. Weather is brought to you by Sonic, and the Hail Mary is brought to you by that all-new $7 Sonic meal. Meteorologist Ron Roberts, the Lubbock's official weather station, News Talk KFWO.

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0: long term, don't worry, even though we're near market highs?
1: Yeah, that's a good question. I kind of think of it as making sure people understand these ebbs and flows of the market, right? And so we can have markets go up, they're going to come down a little bit, they typically recover and they keep going. And so we have people, we guide people to be mindful of the level of the market, be aware of when we're, certainly when we're hitting highs, you can kind of celebrate that. But it's the nature of the market for the market to pull back from time to time. In the current environment, you can kind of think of these tensions in place where we've got obviously inflation, oil, sort of Iran conflict, kind of stressing people out. Then you have things like AI and the productivity of AI on the positive side of things, keeping people kind of optimistic. And in some ways, that overarching sort of strong economy, AI-driven opportunity is really causing things to fall to the positive side. But any little event, you know, a little stir up in the Middle East, you can see the market receding.
0: We're coming up on a break. I appreciate the time, Michael. When we come back, Isabel Brown is going to join us. I'm also going to get all your calls, including a lot of trash talk here on a Friday. We'll have some fun. Thanks for hanging.
2: Speaking truth and having fun. 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
13: green light for the president. Lisa Brady, Fox News. The U.S. Supreme Court is allowing a new federal voter database to move forward, lifting restrictions on Homeland Security's SAVE program, which is intended to root out non-citizen voters. A lower court put it on hold, finding it could violate privacy rights and wrongly remove people from voter rolls.
14: The SAVE program allows states to verify voter eligibility through DHS and other federal records. States' use of the program is voluntary, and it's unclear if the Supreme Court decision will impact the upcoming midterms, since existing law prevents most states from purging voter rolls within 90 days of an election.
13: Fox's Jared Halpern at the White House. The court's three liberal justices dissenting in today's opinion. It's a temporary win for the president while a legal fight over that program continues. China's president wraps up a state visit to Washington with an invitation, speaking through a translator during a White House tea with the president and their wives.
15: I do welcome you, Mr. President and the First Lady, to visit China.
16: Well, thank you very much. We will. And we'll be speaking a lot. I think our farmers are going to be very happy.
13: President Trump says great strides have been made for both countries, with new agreements reached and a trade truce extended. The president also telling reporters he did discuss the conflict with Iran during his talks with President Xi, though it's not clear how many specific concerns were raised.
17: China is the largest buyer of Iranian oil, and there have been reports that Chinese entities also supply Tehran with high-resolution satellite imagery of a U.S. base in Jordan before a strike that killed our troops there.
13: Fox's Aisha Hazmi at the White House. The U.S. ambassador to China says China denies providing any assistance to Iran. Iran is offering an open Strait of Hormuz and nuclear talks if the U.S. meets conditions, including lifting a naval blockade. No word on a response yet. 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

0: Of course, they're not really going to provide any solutions to make your life more affordable. The government taking over housing is going to make things infinitely worse than actually deregulating the housing industry. But they are responding to those concerns and doing so through a language and a mechanism of communication, largely social media, that is resonating with young people today. So the right needs to go back on offense, just like we did in 2024, and take that really seriously for the next month or so.
1: Congrats on the first baby boy, Isabel. Keep up the good work. For people who enjoyed hearing you and watching you here, how can they find you?
0: Well, thank you, Clay. It's always a pleasure to be on with you. We should do it more often. You can find me on social media anywhere by just looking up my name, Isabel, Isabel Brown.
1: Awesome. And Isabel and I had a great conversation that is up online a couple weeks ago. If you want to see us talking more, you can find it there, I believe, on her YouTube page. Isabel, good stuff. Thank you.
0: Thanks, Clay. Have a great weekend.
1: You too. 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
1: Welcome back in, Clay and Buck. We have got loaded phone lines, a lot of different people with a variety of different topics. Let's go through the line on who has been waiting the longest here, and I think it is Logan in Orlando. Logan, fire away.
13: Yes, sir. Hello. I'm a first-time caller, long-time listener since you guys took over for Rush. I think you guys are amazing. I tried talking to you last week when you talked about the California taxes. It made me think about when Sam Darnold won the Super Bowl and he had to do what was called a jock tax, and he had to pay just for playing in California, but had to pay a percentage in those taxes to California. And then all that money was insane. And I just wonder if that means every NFL player that doesn't live in California has to pay a tax just for being there every single game, every single season. Thank you.
1: Yeah, thanks for the call. You have to pay tax where the game is played. So if you are from Texas, meaning your team is based in Texas, and you are Dak Prescott, let's say, the Dallas Cowboy quarterback, he knows that he's going to play either 8 or 9 home football games in Dallas, Texas. Texas has no state income tax. Every team that plays the Cowboys does not have to pay tax on income when they go to that location. Lots of jurisdictions have a jock tax that is designed to pull money out of professional athletes' pockets. By the way, this is why so many pro athletes get conservative, because until you start paying these exorbitant tax rates, you don't think about them that much. And lots of people, if you aren't born wealthy, 50% of people pay no federal income tax. So a lot of these kids have grown up in households where they never have to have worried about taxes. And then suddenly they're paying over 50% of their income and they say, wait a minute, this doesn't feel very fair. Yeah, welcome to the real world, guys. 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

0: An economist for the American Farm Bureau Federation said crude oil and diesel prices don't typically follow the same track.
1: The biggest reason we haven't seen those prices come down is because we're seeing a structural supply issue in the economy, meaning we're just seeing a lower supply across the world. Obviously, Russia has limited refining capacity due to the war in Ukraine. The Middle East has stopped refining capacities due to the war in Iran. And then there is additional troubles in the Red Sea. So that's all continuing to bring that supply down worldwide.
0: She said the spike occurring during harvest for much of farm country has squeezed margins even further.
1: So that diesel price is directly affecting your bottom line. Smaller margins to account for how expensive diesel prices have gotten. And that's on top of already rising production expenses and already rising fertilizer costs.
0: Chad Smith, Washington.
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6: We'll find out today how people have been feeling about the economy this month. The University of Michigan releases its late September reading on consumer sentiment. Its reading from earlier in the month found those surveyed expressing concerns about gas prices and trade tensions. Ryan Lynch, Senior Vice President at Zelnicker Dorfman, says now the survey may also be seeing reaction to higher interest rates.
7: Our question with this is, like, I understand wanting to hike to fight inflation, but if they continue to hike, you're really hurting the consumer in more ways than one. It's not just at the pump, it's in everyday goods they buy. And at some point, the consumer is going to need to get some relief so we can hope to grow out of this, because economic growth, I think, is going to be our best way forward to beating these short-term inflation issues.
6: Also today, durable goods orders for August. That's your Fox Business Report. I'm Jenny Coselda, invested in you.
8: Less than 40 days till the midterms, we've seen a national push from the Republicans in support of Ken Paxton's Senate campaign, but it's yet to be seen if James Tallarico will get similar help from national Democrats. In September alone, Paxton has seen over $100 million in ad buys coming from friends in high places. There are growing calls for an investigation into a backlog of voter registrations, which just got dumped on local elections departments. A summer enforcement operation at Lewisville Lake in North Texas resulted in 121 immigration arrests, according to ICE Dallas. The agency says the effort was designed to let local officers spend more time on boating and water safety, while federal agents handled immigration checks and related investigations on shore. Texas Department of Public Safety raids 13 smoke shops in North Texas, seizing more than 11,000 products containing THC. Investigators say some contain higher levels of THC than state regulations allow. With your Texas News headlines, I'm Barbara Schwartz.
9: She was 14 years old, for sale in a motel off I-35. Traffic through Dallas, Austin, and San Antonio. Now her traffickers are in prison because Ken Paxton put them there. 40 years for the trafficker, 20 years for the woman who posted the ads online. The human trafficking and organized crime unit that locked them up, Ken Paxton built it. The website that sold kids like used cars, Ken Paxton shut it down. Politicians talk the talk about protecting our kids. Ken Paxton walks their traffickers directly to prison, protecting Texas kids and locking up the people who prey on them online and off. Prosecutor, dad, attorney general, Ken Paxton for U.S. Senate. Texas PAC is responsible for the content of this advertising. 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
10: Welcome back in, Clay and Buck. Appreciate all of you hanging out with us. We are rolling through the Friday edition of the program. And we are hitting on a lot of different topics. We are scheduled to be joined, by the way, Michael Whatley, top of the next hour. And he is, of course, running for Senate in North Carolina against Roy Cooper, the former governor. That is an open Senate seat. And so we will talk with him about what needs to happen in order for Republicans to retain that seat. But we got so many different callers out there and a lot of different questions. And this was actually interesting, I thought. I'm going to get to the calls in a moment. Talkback A says he is a 25-year-old listener of Clay and Buck, and he had a question for us, and I will let Talkback A be played here.
11: Hey, Clay and Buck. I'm one of your Gen Z listeners. I'm 25 years old. I've been listening for about 2 years at this point. If you have some genuine advice for someone my age, I'd really like to appreciate it. You are both great men, in my opinion, despite me occasionally disagreeing with you on some things. As Buck says, I agree with you on a lot. So if you have any advice, I'd really appreciate it, even if it's a tweet.
10: Okay, 25-year-olds. And I appreciate him listening, and I appreciate certainly anybody who is in Gen Z that is listening. So what I would say, and I've got three boys, 18, 16, and 12, so I think about this a lot because I try to give them the same advice, and I understand that I'm an old guy now, an unk. I'm 47 years old, and sometimes you can learn having been through things. One, if you're in your 20s, find something that you can be good at. Could be anything. You could think, hey, you know what? I'm really good at being a mechanic. Hey, I'm really good at being a plumber. Hey, I think I have the skill set to be an electrician. Or it could be, hey, I can be an engineer. I can be a doctor. I can be a lawyer. Find something that you have talent in and pursue it. A lot of people say, hey, I'm going to find something and I'm just going to be, go at it full bore. If you don't have natural talent, it's hard to be really good at something. Couple of reasons why. One, like, I wish that I was really good at basketball. I can see a basketball court that I have built at my house right now. The rim is at 10 feet tall. I cannot dunk. I could have trained for 4 hours every day in my 20s when I was the youngest and the most athletic version of myself. And I was never going to be able to really dunk a basketball. Pursuing something that you can't be really good at as a profession, not as something that you have fun doing, there's a difference. It's hard to be really good. So I think you find something you're good at and you pursue it. As an aside, I was having this conversation with my 18-year-old recently. We have, because his mom got it, a piano in the house. And then we have a swimming pool, too. And we happen to be sitting in the front of the house where the piano is directly to the left and the swimming pool is to the right. Yes, we're doing pretty well. But I was talking to my 18-year-old about that. And I said, hey, it turned out you weren't Ray Charles. But you were exposed to a piano. And if you had had tremendous talent at being a pianist, you might well have been able to pursue it. Also, we're sitting here next to a swimming pool. If you had been Michael Phelps, your mom and I probably would have kept you in swimming lessons and you might have become an Olympian. Try things. I think one of the best things that parents do, that grandparents can do, is provide a wide variety of experiences. Because what unfortunately can happen is the greatest potential pianist in the world may have never had the opportunity to play a piano. The greatest swimmer in the history of the world may not have ever learned how to swim. Exposing your kids and exposing yourself to a wide variety of different things can allow them to determine where their talents are. And so if you're in your 20s, you have the luxury of time and you have the luxury of working hard. If I were 25 right now and I could go back to 25-year-old Clay Travis, I would say work 60 hours a week at something. That should be your floor. And really, if you want to be great, you should be doing something 80 hours a week. And you're going to be sitting there right now and you're going to listen to me and say, Clay, that's so much work. I have so many things that I have to do. If you don't have kids, you ain't busy. I'm sorry. That is the reality. And one day you're going to have kids, and you may well have multiple kids, and you're going to look back at me and you're going to say, you know what, Clay, you were telling the truth. If you're 25 years old, you can work 12 hours every day, sleep for 8 hours, and still have 4 hours to do whatever you want. You can go to the gym. You can go to a movie. That's a lot of free time, even if you're working 12 hours a day. Trust me on this. When you're 20-something, you don't know very much. You aren't worth that much to most companies. What you have is time. Your labor is your calling card. So if you're in your 20s, you should be busting your ass, because if you do, then when you get into your 30s and when you get into your 40s and when you're married and you've got kids and you've got all these other different obligations, you have set a strong foundation to allow you to have tremendous success. The choices you make in your 20s often don't reveal themselves until you get in your 40s. I'm telling you this. I have seen it happen so much. You're the 25-year-old. You're making smart decisions now. When you're 45, you're going to have left a ton of people behind. It's hard to create a lot of space for yourself at 25. The way you do it is put the foundation in place and start working hard. And if you've got young kids, clip this for them. Clip this for them. If you are 20 and you're not working 60 hours a week, in my opinion, you're wasting your time, because you have a lot of it. I told my son this recently. He's 18 years old. He's a college freshman. Where else in life is 15 hours of class considered full-time work? I was talking to him about it. I said, buddy, you 15 hours? Come on. This is unbelievable. You have the luxury of time. When you are a young person, you can pursue excellence. You can achieve immense things if you put your time to work valuably. Nobody told me this. I had to learn it for myself. I thought I was busy when I was 25. I wasn't. I thought I was being efficient with my time. I wasn't. And a lot of guys and gals out there right now, you're nodding along. When you get to your 30s, your 40s, and your 50s, that's when you're really busy. That's when you have a billion different things going on. You convince yourself that you're busy. You know why you're busy? Because you're going to Miami with your friends on a weekend. Because you're going to Las Vegas to party. I've got to get everything done because I've got a flight at 7 p.m. I've got to go to Las Vegas. You're not actually that busy. And actually, you have more money than you think you do if you save it and use it smartly. That's the other thing. I tell my kids this all the time. I think it's important for all of you. If you are young, invest, invest, invest. Compounding is your friend. If you can start putting away money at 20 years old, people say, oh, I've only got $100, Clay. It's not that much. At 20 years old, $100 compounding adds up in a hurry. A lot of people don't start something because they're not happy with where the start begins. I'm telling you, I didn't have any money when I was 20. Every 10 years, your money is going to double. Whatever you can put away at 20, by the time you're 30, just S&P 500 index funds, it's going to double. Think about this with me, all right? You put this is, by the way, the genius of the Trump accounts, because you can start these for your kids even earlier. Compound interest is one of the great untalked about financial miracles of the world. All right. I'm drawing right now live on the air, and I am not always great at math. So you guys trust me on this if you can. All right. You invest $1,000 at 20 years old. At 30 years old, that $1,000, if you just invest in the S&P 500, on average is going to be $2,000. So that's not very much money, Clay. Okay. At 40, it's 4,000. At 50, it's 8,000. At 60, it's 16,000. At 70, it's 32,000. If you live, as you will, if you are a young man today, to the age of 80, you will have $64,000 from that initial 1,000 that you invested if S&P 500 index fund returns continue to be what they have been historically. $1,000 that you put away at 20 is worth $64,000 at 80. Think about that math if you're able to put away $10,000. Think about that math if you're able to continue to add as you should be as you age. You can make yourself wealthy without having to make a ton of money just by making smart decisions. So my two pieces of advice for everybody out there watching right now who is 20 or 25 years old, everybody out there who is listening, grandma and grandpa, you can clip this and you can share it. I can't guarantee you success in life. I can tell you if you work 60 hours a week when you're in your 20s, and if you invest $1,000 in S&P 500 funds when you're 20 years old and you keep doing that every year, you're going to end up rich. I'm just telling you, that's going to happen. 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Make good choices in your 20s, and it pays off by the time you're my age. All right, I'm going to take a bunch of your calls. Wasn't planning to give you that advice. If we can clip it, I think it's pretty good advice. That's the advice I give my boys, and they may roll their eyes, and your grandkids may roll their eyes, and your kids may roll their eyes, but it works. Boy, girl, rich, poor, black, white, Asian, Hispanic. What I just laid out, if you do it in your 20s, you're going to be sitting around 20 years from now, and you're going to be like, boy, that guy Clay Travis, he's a knucklehead. 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
2: Welcome back in, Clay and Buck. And let's see, we got a lot of people who want to weigh in. You've been waiting for a while. Let me get to your calls. Top of the next hour, we're going to have Michael Whatley of North Carolina. He is running as a Republican for the Senate there. Mike in New York, what you got for us?
3: Hey, Clay, thanks for taking my call. Love your show. Listen to it every day. And I just want to tell you, you are spot on. I 100% agree with everything you said. In fact, I'll take it a step further using my own personal experience. I would say prepare yourself when you're in college for that 60-hour work week right out of the gate, because you need to kind of get into that mindset. You need to have the time management skills. When I was in school, I noticed that I could take a few more courses and have a second major, and then a few more courses and have a minor on top of it. I did all that. I joined the Army Reserves. I played in football on the football team in college. I worked almost 40 hours a week. And you figure out how to do that thing. And so when I was ready for my career and I started those long hours like you're talking about, it came easy to me because I was already prepared coming out of college. Because at the end of the day, and I don't think enough kids think about this, you're not going to school to get a degree. You're going to school to prepare yourself for a career. And if you don't prepare, then you don't get off to the right start. But that carries you through your career. I mean, later on, I went in part-time for my MBA. I had one child, had a second child born, and, you know, I was traveling and doing all that stuff, but I was prepared for it. So good advice you're giving, Clay. Keep it up.
2: Thank you. It's not a surprise to me, by the way. Mike says he was doing all that and also that he was an athlete. One of the things that athletics teaches you if you are competing at a high level, and I don't mean you become a pro, that's certainly amazing, time management. The amount of time, my son plays high school football. The amount of time that high school football takes is off the charts. For any of you out there that are parents, grandparents, if your daughter, granddaughter's in swimming, like Riley Gaines, my friend, the amount of time that you have to compete, soccer. I've got a son who does travel soccer. The amount of time that sports takes teaches you time management. You got to get your work done at school, and you also have to get that sport done as well. Let's see. Chris in South Carolina. I wasn't expecting this take. What you got for me, Chris?
4: Yeah, I heard the chuckle, and I get it, man. It's a little shocking. I certainly understand. But, you know, you were just talking to a lady that's talking about men giving birth to babies, right? And
2: yeah.
4: Every day, every minute, every hour, it's a losing battle. We're never going, and I know y'all can't talk about this because you'll probably get fired. I mean, they'll cut your money off if you ever say the word secession. But seems to me we're never going to coexist with these people.
2: So you want blue state? You want to secede?
4: I would like a discussion about how this failed experiment that has gotten out of control called America can be saved.
2: Now, are you a history guy, Chris? It's ironic that you're calling from South Carolina, because South Carolina was the first state to secede from the Union back in 1860. That didn't exactly go great for South Carolina back in the day, to be fair.
4: Well, with a couple of different circumstances, it would have gone extremely well, and this country would not be in the position that it's in right now. But that's a whole

0: another discussion. And I'm not a history. I wouldn't tell you that I could tell you what happened on this day in 1860, but I'm familiar with history. And frankly, I live on James Island, South Carolina. I live about an eighth of a mile from where the first shot was fired. But that has nothing to do with my desire.
1: Thank you for the call. We're coming up on a break. Here's what I would say in general. You might think Chris is crazy. Some of you might be saying, you know what? I'd like to have a gathering of red states. There's a lot of people in blue states that would actually agree with Chris, too, because they're looking around and saying, we don't have a lot in common with red states. Here's what I see coming. I actually think all of the economic power of the country is going to be moving to red states. Tennessee, Texas, Florida. That is the new financial bulwark of the country.
2: Speaking truth and having fun. 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
4: 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Do you have your keys, your phone, your backpack? And then you see it. That water stain in your ceiling you noticed a couple weeks ago is bigger than you remember. You're not going anywhere.
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8: I'm George Odom, KFYO News. Lubbock ISD has announced the names of three new elementary schools set to open in 2028. They'll be named Curtis and Hattie Gibson Elementary, Anthony Peppers Elementary, and Dr. Velma Ruth Schambeck Elementary. The campuses will combine several existing elementary schools as part of the district's ongoing changes. Lubbock ISD received 300 name submissions before selecting the three names, which honor people connected to the district. I'm George Odom. 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
6: This is Fox on Health. Austin, Texas police and EMS handing out Narcan in downtown bars after multiple apparent overdoses in recent weeks. Authorities say 200 rescue kits were given to 50 bars, each with two doses of Narcan, which is designed to reverse an opioid overdose. This comes after police reported at least five opioid-related overdoses in the area. First responders say four of those individuals were taken to hospitals, while the fifth refused, but all were later in stable condition. The Centers for Disease Control and Prevention says in 2020, there were an estimated 79 to 81,000 overdose deaths, down from more than 107,000 in 2022. The agency says the vast majority of overdoses are from opioids, especially the synthetic kind, including illegally manufactured fentanyl. The CDC urges anyone who thinks they may be witnessing someone experiencing a drug overdose to immediately call 911. For more health news, go to foxnewshealth.com. I'm Lisa Brady with Fox on Health.
7: The Lubbock Top Plains weather forecast in the headline is going to be rain today at about 60%. The temperature's in the upper 70s. Yes, I know so far this weather system has not been too kind to the Lubbock Top Plains area, but nevertheless, the rain chances continue. Temperatures will drop overnight in lower 60s with a 60% chance for rain. Weather is brought to you by Sonic, and the Hail Mary is brought to you by that all-new $7 Sonic meal. Meteorologist Ron Rubber is the Lubbock's official weather station. 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

0: will be back on Tuesday. 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
14: 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I'm Lisa Brady, Fox News.
15: Already we're seeing major impacts from this developing nor'easter off the Virginia Capes.
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15: In North Carolina, on the Outer Banks, Highway 12 is closed due to washover near Pea Island. On the Jersey Shore and along the beaches of Maryland and Delaware, a lot of beach erosion. Some spots have already lost 3 to 4 feet of beach.
14: He's on New York's Long Island. The storm threatening coastal flooding, strong winds, power outages, and possible flight disruptions through the weekend up into New England. While Hawaii and Mexico deal with Pacific hurricanes, NOLO is expected to pass near Hawaii's Big Island with tropical storm conditions beginning later today.
16: I think the Big Island is the one to really highlight here as we move through the weekend. Some of these rainfall totals could hit 30 to 40 inches. So flooding, mudslides would be a major concern as we're watching these storms track across those islands.
14: Fox meteorologist Adam Klotz, Hurricane Polo is back to a Category 5 storm, churning off Mexico's western coast. Expected to bring stormy conditions to the Baja California Peninsula beginning late Sunday. A new report just released on Charlie Kirk's assassination, an independent review of security procedures, finds that Turning Point USA insisted he speak outdoors despite security concerns and that the venue, Utah Valley University, did not properly assess potential dangers. Kirk's family has filed notice of a possible wrongful death lawsuit. The accused assassin is due back in court next month. The Trump administration can move forward on a federal voter database aimed at cracking down on non-citizen voters.
17: A Supreme Court order lists restrictions on the Department of Homeland Security's SAVE program. The court's three liberal justices dissented. A lower court had put the program on hold, finding it could violate privacy rights and wrongly remove voters from voting rolls.
14: Fox's Jared Halper, and it's up to states to decide whether they want to use the tool. 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

0: All right, as we roll along, glad you're with us. Happy Friday. 800-941-SHAWN if you want to be a part of the program. Sorry, I just had to get it off my chest about Uncle James. Because he does lie about food, and he claims this higher moral superiority ground. I've been thinking and thinking and thinking about this. Because when I give out the DSA stated agenda, my hope is, and maybe you want to call in, if you think you know it, call me. 800-941-SHAWN. My guess is most of you don't know. But if you can prove me wrong, and then I get accused of being repetitive. So I think that the obvious answer is to put that on my website, Hannity.com, and in a form that you can print it in, and then this way you'll have it available. You can put it in your pocket, print out one sheet. I have one sheet in front of me. DSA, radical agenda. Boom. You know, or Trump's accomplishments, which are multiple pages, but we can put it in the form that we have it, that we use it and scroll it on television. I don't think that's a bad idea either. We could talk more about that as the program unfolds. But look, I don't know how most of you are thinking. I just know I don't trust the polls. You know, I read a lot of poll numbers in the last week, this whole week, as preparing for my Friday show. You know, as the week goes on, it becomes cumulative. And if I didn't know better and I wasn't telling you the truth about polling, and we had Matt Towery on yesterday, and how awful the polls have been. I've never seen a year where you had multiple races off by 20 points in terms of what the polls were telling you. Polls, whether we want to admit it or not, have the ability to impact people's motivation in terms of wanting to get to the polls. Now, you can see that your candidate is up by a dramatic amount and then think, well, why am I bothering voting? This is in the back. That's not the right way to think. Or that we're down by so much. What's the point? We're going to lose this thing anyway. That's the wrong way to think. And it's just going to have to be understood that the polling is unreliable. When there were polls showing Francesca Hong winning by as much as 30 points, anywhere from 20 to 30 points, and poll after poll after poll, and she lost her race by 3,000 votes, that tells you something. When you have somebody like Abdul El-Sayed winning by 20 points and barely wins by a point, polling can't be off by that much. It just means that it can deflate your motivation or just take away your desire to vote. You just can't pay attention to it. Now, there are certain pollsters that can poll Donald Trump well, but they're few and far between. Most of these people historically have gotten this so wrong. But I just want to point out, when we get back, what is at stake and why you need to think about this race differently, even if you're worried about high gas prices.
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0: their cereal. 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
9: The pressure continues to mount on Ken Paxton to debate his Democratic opponent for Senate, James Tallarico. Tallarico first challenged Paxton to three debates in July. Now Tallarico has turned up the heat, suggesting they debate on Fox. ICE says a summer-long enforcement operation around a popular North Texas lake, Lewisville Lake, resulted in 121 arrests, including two men the agency identifies as members of the gang Trend Arwa. One student dead after a shooting near a Houston high school. It happened off the campus of Westbury High. Police say the school was not in danger, was not put in lockdown. Investigators are working to determine what led up to the shooting. No arrests been made. It's believed to have been an isolated incident. Big Texas up. The State Fair of Texas is open. It runs for 24 days at Fair Park. Statewide average for a gallon of gasoline, $3.95, diesel $5.92. In the majors, the Rangers at Minnesota, the Astros are at the A's. Two are tied for first in the AL West, but the Astros hold the tiebreaker. With your Texas news headlines, I'm Barbara Schwartz.
10: What do we really know about James Tallarico? Tallarico said,
11: defending trans Texans is something we have to do every day.
10: Tallarico supported using taxpayer dollars for sex change surgeries on young children, claimed denying your child's gender identity is abusive, said the trans community needs abortion care too, and even called Jesus a radical feminist and said God is non-binary.
11: Defending trans Texans is something we have to do every day.
10: But it gets worse. James Tallarico voted to allow biological men access to women's bathrooms in schools and for biological boys to play in girls' sports, saying some things are more important than fair competition in sports.
11: Defending trans Texans is something we have to do every day.
10: Radical liberal James Tallarico, for they, them, not you. Texas PAC is responsible for the content of this advertising, paid for by Texas PAC, not authorized.

0: any candidate or candidates committee. TexasPAC.org.
1: I'm George Odom, KFYO News. Drivers across the South Plains may notice crews working at several intersections as TxDOT begins a nearly $700,000 safety project. The work will upgrade lighting at seven intersections in Lubbock, Crosby, Yoakum, and Gaines counties. TxDOT says most of the work will happen along the shoulders, so traffic impacts should be minimal. Drivers are reminded to slow down, stay alert, and watch for crews and equipment in active work zones. I'm George Odom. 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
4: The Lubbock Top Plains weather forecast in the headline is going to be rain today at about 60%. The temperature is in the upper 70s. Yes, I know so far this weather system has not been too kind to the Lubbock South Plains area, but nevertheless, the rain chances continue. Temperatures will drop overnight in lower 60s with a 60% chance for rain. Weather is brought to you by Sonic, and the Hail Mary is brought to you by that all-new $7 Sonic meal. Meteorologist Ron Remmers, the Lubbock's official weather station, News Talk KFWO.
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1: The 2025-26 marketing year was record-breaking for corn exports, and 26-27 could produce another record.
2: Agriculture Department Chief Economist Justin Benavides offered his thoughts during the recent AgriPulse Kansas City Ag Outlook Forum.
3: Strong exports have driven the corn market on what is globally a little bit of a shortage in production, so a little bit less produced than what we need to consume, which is going to lead, I think, to an increase in a sustained marketplace for strong exports moving through the rest of this marketing year.
2: The chief economist acknowledges a slightly lower start for corn exports in the new marketing year, yet also points to potential sales to export markets.
3: I think we're at a 15-year low in terms of the net production versus consumption value. That is leading to a real surge in export value.
2: I'm Rod Bain reporting for the U.S. Department of Agriculture in Washington, D.C.
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6: We'll find out today how people have been feeling about the economy this month. The University of Michigan releases its late September reading on consumer sentiment. Its reading from earlier in the month found those surveyed expressing concerns about gas prices and trade tensions. Ryan Lynch, Senior Vice President at Zelnicker Dorfman, says now the survey may also be seeing reaction to higher interest rates.
7: Our question with this is, like, I understand wanting to hike to fight inflation, but if they continue to hike, you're really hurting the consumer in more ways than one. It's not just at the pump, it's in everyday goods they buy. And at some point, the consumer is going to need to get some relief so we can hope to grow out of this, because economic growth, I think, is going to be our best way forward to beating these short-term inflation issues.
6: Also today, durable goods orders for August. That's your Fox Business Report. I'm Jenny Coselda, invested in you.
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20: I 25 now till the top of the hour, 800-941-SEAN. If you want to be a part of the program, we have an angel dad. These are always the toughest interviews. I mean, people, parents that lose a child. I can't imagine anything harder to deal with in life. It's just hard. But it's important you hear their stories. So maybe we won't make the same dumb mistake that Biden and Harris and Mayorkas made in line of the country like they did. 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Sometimes only one option will do. That is the lethal option. The FBI tells us in 2022, that's 0.01% of the time. So what do you do the other times you need to protect yourself? Maybe non-lethal technology works. 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And they have these launchers. 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You know, before I get to my phones, let me play Kamala Harris. I mean, this woman, the fact that she even thinks she might run for president, although there was a report this week that advisors are saying she's now leaning against it. It seems Gavin Newsom is leaning against it. You know, listen to this word salad. She says the word power 8 times in a minute, less than a minute. Listen.
21: I believe in the power of the people. Mm-hmm. And that includes believing that part of our hope comes from our ability to fight for what we know is right. Right? I believe very strongly, if you feel powerless, you are powerless. Right. If you feel powerful, you are powerful. And we are powerful. But knowing that is what makes it happen. And so if we're feeling hopeless, we are less likely to feel powerful. And I believe you should never let anybody take your power from you. No circumstance, no individual.
20: And then she tries to explain what the AI algorithm is using flowers.
21: There is a part of this that is about understanding that, you know, if you keep seeing the same thing over and over again, know that you are being targeted because you looked at it the first time. They're just going to keep sending it to you, which means they're trying to dumb people down with the assumption that people don't have any interest beyond what they've already seen. Think about that.
22: Oh, yeah, the algorithm.
21: Right. But the algorithm suggesting I have no more interest because I'm looking at this yellow flower. Mm-hmm. I'm only interested in yellow flowers.
22: So here's more yellow flowers.
21: As though my brain can't handle the fact that there may be a pink flower.
22: Right, right.
21: That I might be interested in looking at. Mm-hmm. Right? And so part of it is understanding how the algorithm is manipulating us and figuring out how we're going to psych it out a bit.
20: I mean, I don't think people fully appreciate just how insane the left wing is today, as embodied by Kamala Harris. I mean, they embraced her. They endorsed her. Now the DSA is in charge, and they're even going further left than her. Get rid of the Senate. Pack the courts. You no longer get to choose your president. Amnesty for illegals. No borders. Abolish police. End all deportation. Defund the Department of War. Eliminate cash bail. Abolish prisons. Abolish the police. Public ownership of most corporations. A massive confiscation scheme of wealth, the wealth tax. And then cradle to grave, womb to the tomb promises, including date night babysitters and daycare free for your children. After all, their schools are doing so well. We spend the most money with the worst results. But everything's going to be guaranteed. Guaranteed government job. Guaranteed government salary. Guaranteed government healthy food. Guaranteed government health care. Guaranteed government, you know, retirement. Guaranteed government pine box when you croak. And they'll put you in a guaranteed government, you know, plot somewhere on top of 10 other pine boxes. Unbelievable. How about you embrace liberty, freedom, and become the master of your own destiny? Just a thought. George in Vegas. George, how are you? Glad you called. Thanks for listening to K-Don. What's up?
0: I want to talk about the scam that the oil companies are pulling on the United States of America. We have no shortage of oil in the United States. They produce 23 million a day. We use 21 million a day. That's 20 million a day. 3 million.

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1: TSN headlines. Pressure continues to mount on Ken Paxton to debate his Democratic opponent for U.S. Senate, James Tallarico. Tallarico first challenged Paxton to three debates in July. Paxton did not accept any of them. Now Tallarico has turned up the heat by proposing the debate on Fox. No arrests yet after a deadly shooting near a high school in southwest Houston. Police say a 17-year-old was shot and killed near Westbury High School. Reports say people were gathered near the school early this morning. Somebody came out of a wooded area near a complex and shots were fired. The city of Lucas, 8 miles east of Allen and Collin County, getting its very own police department. It will launch October 1st with 8 officers. Crowds gathering at Fair Park State Fair of Texas. 24-day run began this morning with game rides and lots of fried foods in the majors. The Rangers at Minnesota, the Astros are at the A's. With your Texas news headlines, I'm Barbara Schwartz.
2: She was 14 years old, for sale in a motel off I-35. Traffic through Dallas, Austin, and San Antonio. Now her traffickers are in prison because Ken Paxton put them there. 40 years for the trafficker, 20 years for the woman who posted the ads online. The human trafficking and organized crime unit that locked them up, Ken Paxton built it. The website that sold kids like used cars, Ken Paxton shut it down. 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Prosecutor, Dad, Attorney General, Ken Paxton for U.S. Senate. 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
4: 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Now, it's one thing to find your calling, but you also have to prepare for it. 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Academics now are grounded in a biblical worldview, which is so different than these woke universities. 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They're preparing to find their God-given talents to lead, to serve, to make a difference. The Latin derivative of education means to bring forth from within. Regent has academic credentials to back up what they do, but also they want to find what your calling is and help you find your calling so that you can live your best life. They have more than 150 areas of study. Regent has been ranked among America's top national universities by U.S. News and World Report for 7 years. 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
1: It was 6.05 a.m. on a Thursday morning. It was a Thursday morning, just like any other KFYO. Except for one thing. The cats had disappeared from the studio's warm bosom. 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
5: The Lubbock Top Plains weather forecast in the headline is going to be rain today at about 60%. The temperatures in the upper 70s. Yes, I know so far this weather system has not been too kind to the Lubbock South Plains area, but nevertheless, the rain chances continue. Temperatures will drop overnight in lower 60s with a 60% chance for rain. Weather is brought to you by Sonic, and the Hail Mary is brought to you by that all-new $7 Sonic meal. Meteorologist Ron Roberts, the Lubbock's official weather station, News Talk KFYO.

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3: I'm George Odom, KFYO News. A 19-year-old Lubbock woman is facing aggravated assault and injury to a child charges after her infant was hospitalized with severe injuries. According to court documents, Tekayla Travis Cotton told investigators she dropped the child and later admitted to shaking the baby. The infant was hospitalized after suffering seizures. Cotton was arrested and remains in the Lubbock County Detention Center on a $125,000 bond. I'm George Odom. 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
7: All right, we'll load it up tonight, 9 Eastern, Hannity on the Fox News Channel. We have our favorite Senator John Kennedy, Isabel Brown tonight, Kayleigh McGee-White, Bill de Blasio, and I will have a big fight over him attacking Bibi Netanyahu. Also, Jim Hansen, Rebecca Heinrichs, and Jimmy Failla. Set your DVR. Hannity tonight, Friday, 9 Eastern. Set your DVR. We'll see you tonight. Back here tomorrow. 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

South Plains weather forecast. A few showers continue across the South Plains this evening. They'll diminish somewhat before midnight. Temperatures dropping in the lower 60s. On Saturday, the temperatures are around 86 degrees. Sky partly cloudy. Then the temperatures drop in the lower 60s. And Sunday's high temperature near 90 degrees. 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Meteorologist Ron Roberts, Lubbock's official weather station, News Talk KFWO.

All right. I'm here. We're going to make it. It's time for the Steve Evans Show. Yes, it is. Right here on the Texas Town Square Media Network. And folks, it is Attention Deficit Friday. Bonus points if you know where that came from. Anything goes today. It's going to be a Gen X kind of day. And it started off just in true fashion. I came in. I powered up the Southwest studio, got everything going, did a couple little quick things with Nick, test a few things. Everything's great. I walk back to get a cup of coffee and come back, and the entire suite has decided it's going to do an automatic update. I'm not kidding. It's like 3 minutes to go, and it's at 50%. And I'm freaking out, and Nick's thinking, I got some music ready. We're going to do something. It's going to be truly an attention deficit day, man. And here we go, and it's going, and then my board reboots and does some stuff, and lights start blinking that are not normally blinking. Don't know what's going on, and I'm about to touch it, and it says don't touch it. Don't touch it when it's doing that. And I'm waiting, and then I start plugging in portable stuff. I got a portable setup that I do in remote sometimes. It's really, really lightweight, and I'm starting to plug that thing up, and we had just tested some of that too. We got some kind of a new little box to use for that, so I'm like, man, we're going to use it sooner than I thought, and I'm plugging cords in and getting stuff ready, and then the board lights up, and boom, and my Southwest studio feed connection, it's already connected, so as soon as it lights up, I start talking, and Nick's like, you're good, and I look up at the show clock, 27 seconds to go, man. I mean, it just happened, folks. It just so, hey, that is what Attention Deficit Friday is all about. It happens. 777, Ryan and Abernathy. Steve, not sure if it's mentioned, but the podcast hadn't been uploaded for over a week. Apologies. And it's not going to. It's down for just a little bit. We're having to restructure a few things that have to do with music and things like that. We've got a few little issues we're taking care of, and then you'll see it start loading again. So, yeah, I'm sorry. Going to miss a couple of shows, but it has to be done. And so Nick and I are working on it, and it requires a little help from engineering and moving some voices around, and it's all about licensing and stuff. So we're getting that fixed, and as soon as that's up and going, you'll see it start popping up again. Let's see, Go Irish from Hollywood. Does anybody? Nobody knows where the sound comes from. I'm not gonna. It's if I say.

0: the title of it, who did it, you'll know where it came from. So that's it's up for you to figure out. That may be the new attention deficit theme song. We'll just like, we won't even start off with anything. We'll just fire up the show and that's it. That's what's going to happen. I don't know. Man, excited to be with you. It's been a hell of a week. It sure has. A lot of stuff's happened. And again, as I told you yesterday, you wouldn't think this. It's kind of silly for me to say it, but I am kind of a private person. Personally, I talk about things that go on in my life, but I generally don't tell people a lot about things going on when I'm traveling, you know, just, and you go look at my Facebook. I don't like the Facebook brag, the humble brag, I guess. Is that what we call it? The humble brag? I don't like the humble brag. Humbled and honored that I got to stand by the president. I don't like all that stuff. So most of my Facebook consists of food pictures and things like that. I like to promote local businesses. I like to do all that kind of stuff. And so you'll see that, but I don't brag a lot. But I did finish up my private pilot extravaganza, my journey into being able to fly a plane all by myself. So we got that done yesterday, and that was an amazing experience. And some of the folks I talked to that have been through it and flight instructors, I talked about, I mean, that was fun. And they look at me like, that was fun? Your exam was fun? Yeah, it was. And you do an oral examination where it's a verbal test where they're asking you key things about your training and showing things on charts and how do you do this and documentation and regulations. And it can be rough, but to me it was an opportunity to showcase what I had learned, what I've been studying on. And it's, I'm telling you, and I just wrote an op-ed piece for the flight school and sent it over, kind of an after action report, but just an op-ed piece. And I was just thinking this through, and it's different when you're in your 50s. Learning something like that requires muscle memory, requires repetition, requires building skill, it's harder. It really is. And so my Gen X friends out there will understand. And so it's not something that you take lightly. And but the whole thing is, and I said to the examiner several times, the moment that I stop having fun, then it's time for me to do something else. Because it's got to be a significant amount of money. And so I've got to be enjoying it. And I have to have a return on the investment and see the progress and see things happening. And so that was it was a great experience. And I'm ready for step two, folks. I'm rolling right into the next rating. It's going. We've already begun. So yeah, still flying, still going to have the stress, still trying to, you know, still trying to get planes, still, but not quite as stressful now. It's the hard part is over, and now I can really start to learn. And so that's where I'm at with that. For anybody that several people that asked, I'm going to have some 30-second dance parties today for sure. But I didn't load anything new. We're going to cycle through the stuff I got because I was just busy. I was busy, and not only that, I did pause today. I typically, when I'm over at my office work and I have a grill there, I cook my lunch. I eat my lunch sitting in front of a computer, or if a member of the family stops by or friend stops by and might sit down and eat with me, but I don't leave. I'm driving somewhere, ordering, waiting. You don't take a lunch hour. You take a lunch 2 hours, and it's just, that's what happens. And I got friends downtown that I like to have lunch with on occasion. So either I'm driving downtown, they're driving across town over where my office is, or they're coming out to the Southwest studio for something. Sometimes I meet folks out there for an interview. We'll do some interviews. If we got an elected official rolling through town, can't be live with us, we might do that. So that might be lunch. It's busy. And so every once in a while, I thought, you know what, I'm going to go out to eat. And so I went to lunch with my wife today. I stopped the busy for a second, and went out and had lunch with my wife, and we went to the Tea Room. Folks know I like the Tea Room and like to promote it. And hey, I'm gonna go ahead and throw a promotion out there for it, because the first Saturday of every month is Chicken Fried Steak Day. So if you're in Lubbock, folks, if you remember the old ranch house downtown, a lot of you do, ate at the ranch house. The guy that worked in there, him and his brother for years and years and years, he works over at the Tea Room now. He makes chicken fried steak. And, I mean, he throws the grease down on the grill and makes the gravy right there on the flat top to put on the plate. I mean, it's old school, and it's good, and it's worth it. And they just do it once a month. And so I encourage you, if you're in town, maybe I know the Tech game's early that day, but if you're not going to the game and you want to stop by and grab a chicken fry, they don't last long. I mean, they sell out pretty quick. But shoot over there to the Tea Room over in KK's Craft Mall over on Indiana. It's like 66th in Indiana. I don't have the exact address, but it's in the back of KK's Craft Mall. Shoot over there and get you the chicken fry on the first Saturday of the month. I got several bits today. They're all Gen X centric, and so is Mr. Screamer. Oh, there's your clue, Nick. Mr. Screamer, you'll figure it out from that. Mr. Screamer is out there. That's a big Gen X trigger, and I'll tell you, it's been a Gen X kind of week. When I walked into my designated pilot examiner, this person that gives you your exam for your check ride for your pilot license, I'm sitting there, and I look up. It's kind of a credenza and a bookshelf, and there's this little box sitting up on the top. And I looked up, and I'm like, "Is that a flux capacitor?" And he says, "Yes, it is." And he reaches over and he flips it on, and it starts pulsating. I'm like, "That is so cool." You know what the flux capacitor is, Nick? Yeah, okay. Well, I didn't know. I mean, there's a lot of movies out there you haven't seen, but you've seen the Back to the Future movie. So him and his family, huge Back to the Future fans. Yeah, Nick popped it up in the prompter. Yeah. And huge Back to the Future fans. I thought that's so cool. And I'm thinking, how many guys come in here to take an exam that know what that is? Because it's a young man's game. I mean, most people entering aviation, it's a young man's game. There is some older guys like us that are, but they're few and far between. Most of it's a young man's game, and they might look at that. They might not even notice it. They might just gloss right over it. But I look for those little Gen X triggers, man. They're all over the place. But I got a few. I got some things we can talk about today. And I wrote a few Gen X pieces for Attention Deficit Friday, my favorite day of the week. Not because it's just because it's Friday. Because the show is so much fun. It goes in so many directions. You don't understand what you just listened to. It's 2 hours of absolute chaos that leaves you wondering, like, what just happened? That or you feel violated. And that's what I'm going for. I want you to feel violated when you get done with the show. That's the whole point. That's absolutely the whole point. Fire off the break, Nick. 806-680-2790. Hey, sound off out there. Love to hear from you. Steve Evans, we'll see you in a minute.
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2: I'm George Odom, and here are a few of the high school football games for today, September 25th, 2026. Amarillo High School comes to Wolfert to take on Friendship Memorial. 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Monterey heads up to Amarillo to take on Caprock at Dick Bivens Stadium. And the undefeated Estacado Matadors travel to Pecos to play the 3-1 Eagles. I'm George Odom. 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
16: 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You can't touch this. You can't touch this. You can't touch this.
17: I think Nick had a pair of these pants. The Hammer Pants. The Hammer Time Pants. Welcome back. 806-680-2790. Hollywood said, who'd about Texas Tech football and I feel violated? That's my goal. That's my goal, is for you to feel violated, Hollywood. That is always my goal. If you get off the, we end the program and you say, man, I think I need therapy, then we did our jobs. We did our jobs. We're not your therapy. We're your reason for therapy. I don't want to just be a problem. I want to be the whole problem for you. That's right. Because it's Friday. And it's just, I'm all about, you know, the Gen X experience. We could just call it Gen X Friday because that's often what starts it. That's the reason for it. That's the reason we're all this messed up is we are. And here's part of it. So let me ask you something. And I want you to be honest with me, texters. Did anybody ever actually raise you? And I'm talking to Gen X crowd. Did anyone ever actually raise you? Or were you just issued a key? Because that's what happened to my generation. That's why we are the lost generation. If you were a kid in the 70s, 80s, you weren't parented at all. You were supervised by hardware and not phones and computers, the hardware. Your mother handed you a house key, sometimes on a shoelace, like the white shoelace, sometimes a clever piece of yarn, and it hung around your neck inside your shirt like you had the Olympic medal for the event of being home alone. They gave you the speech. You remember the speech? Everyone got the same one. It was like before we knew what our Miranda rights were, this was like the Miranda rights of childhood, the Miranda rights of the Gen X revolution. Don't open the door for anybody. Don't tell anybody on the phone that you're home alone. They all knew. Don't call me at work unless you're bleeding. And don't touch the thermostat. That was the rules. That was all of the rules. Anything else you could do. Don't call me at work unless you're bleeding. And that was questionable because we pretty much knew how to take care of ourselves. And don't touch the thermostat. The last one was the bigger one than the bleeding part. You could cut off a finger and that might be survivable. Mom would wrap it out of the dish towel, squirt some Mercur crumb on it. You would scream, hold it up over your head until she got home. She'd tell you to wrap it. But touch that thermostat, man. You were in trouble. You bump it from 68 to 67 because it's hot. It's the middle of August in West Texas. And you're going to wish you just lost a finger. You might lose a finger for touching it. Dad would come through the door. He would feel it. He'd stop. He'd sniff the air like a bird dog. Somebody's been messing with the thermostat. He knew it. He could hear the meter out there spinning from the driveway. I mean, he knew it. He probably knew it before he coming down the road. Somebody's messed with my thermostat. I remember being 7 years old and coming home. School was right across the street, but you still had to walk past just a couple of houses down. The mean dog, little ditch over there on the side where all the older kids smoke. Let yourself into the house. Hoping that the key works, because what if it didn't? Now you're trying to get underneath the garage. What if you forgot your key? Oh, no. And you went straight into the kitchen, and it's because this wasn't part of the rules. Straight into the kitchen, cranked up a gas oven. Yes, a gas oven with a pilot light that could have blown up, but we didn't worry about that. We're 7 years old. And you cook a TV dinner. Remember those? The Swanson's TV dinner. You might throw a TV dinner in there. We used to like to take bologna and microwave it. It would like shrink up and turn into a little bowl. Syrup and ketchup sandwiches. Hitting a nerve here. Yes, you could. We cooked a TV dinner. Those aluminum ones with the little compartments. The Swanson's. You remember the Salisbury steak was the good one. It was the meat adjacent type product. And then you had the mashed potatoes that had the crater that on the package, it looked like this beautiful square of butter, but that's never what it looked like when you opened up the little, ripped the foil off the top. You had some corn in the top corner. It was always supposed to be the crown jewel, but it was never very good. And it was never, I'm a big dessert guy. You'd either have like a cranberry sauce type something or apple cobbler that came out of the oven like molten lava. You have to throw an ice cube on top to eat it. As you peel the foil back it burned your thumb. You learned your, that was your science lesson for the day. Thermal conductivity through aluminum foil. You learn it the hard way. It'd melt your skin. Yeah. We cooked our own macaroni and cheese. Oh, yeah. Kraft macaroni and cheese. You cook yourself that. And so oftentimes it was home at 3 o'clock-ish. I don't even remember what time we got out of school. 3 o'clock afternoon. And we'd make a snack. And then half the time you'd make yourself dinner, too. My mother was a takeout queen, man. Oh, yeah. And it wasn't that it was you're going to get a phone call and say, what would you like? And everybody gets their input. Oh, no. She had one of about three places that she would stop. And that was four. Truly, see, I'm remembering the fourth one now, too, because I didn't like it. And you're going to eat what she brought you. You didn't get to vote on it. You didn't get to say this. None of this stopping at three or four places drives me crazy when my wife does that. Well, I went over here because someone wanted Chick-fil-A, and then someone wanted some Chinese food, and someone wanted this. So I ran all these. What are you doing that for? You go get some food, and you put it in front of them, and they'll either eat it or not. That's their choice. So oftentimes we just made dinner. So we were trusted with the stove. You left it on occasion, but it's no worse when your mother was going to do. And my mother was a phenomenal cook. She was just busy. It was easier just to stop and get something. You know what I'm talking about. Back then, it was even more. But you likely already fed yourself because you made your own dinner. Sometimes you'd make dinner from the family until they figured out you could do it. Then you were expected to have dinner ready when everybody got home. That's about age 10 or 11. Oh, my goodness. Quick check of news and weather. We'll get back on this subject. You know I will right here on my Attention Deficit Friday. Hey, so much more.
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20: 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I'm Brad Sham. When the Cowboys drafted cornerback Savon Revel in the third round last year, they thought two things. He had a chance to be an outstanding player, and it wouldn't be right away because of injuries in college. Well, a year later, with corner Kobe Durant, a starter, out a few weeks with a hamstring injury, Revel is getting his starting chance Sunday in Brazil against the tough Baltimore Ravens. How does Revel compare himself to the player he was a year ago?
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20: 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I'm Brad Sham. That's today's Cowboys Report.
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1: The South Plains weather forecast. A few showers continue across the South Plains this evening. They'll diminish somewhat before midnight. Temperatures dropping in the lower 60s. On Saturday, the temperatures are around 86 degrees. Sky partly cloudy. Then the temperatures drop in the lower 60s. And Sunday's high temperature near 90 degrees. The weather is brought to you by Sonic, and the best seats in the house are brought to you by the all-new $7 Sonic Big Deal Meal. Meteorologist Ron Roberts and Lubbock's official weather station, News Talk KFYO.
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3: I'm Dan Loney with Your Money Now. Former Disney CEO Bob Chapek is still not over getting cut by the entertainment giant. In an interview with the Wall Street Journal ahead of his new book, Behind the Castle Walls, Chapek said that Bob Iger relentlessly campaigned to undermine him and eventually take back the CEO role. He also said that he believed that his firing was inevitable right from the opening press conference. Shares of children's book publisher Scholastic were down 7% today after quarterly results fell shy of estimates. It posted a loss per share of $3.60.

0: cents, which was wider than a year ago, and revenue of $216.6 million meant a 4% decline year over year. A strong showing by Wall Street to end the week, the Dow Industrial Average gained 478 points, ending the day at 51,828. The NASDAQ was up 129 points. The S&P 500 gained 39. West Texas crude down 2.5% at $92 a barrel. And that is your Money Now.
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2: Hey, welcome back. 866-802-7790. A few texts out there. Eric says, Steve, you violate me daily. Sincerely, the gay Ayatollah. He's on something. Hollywood says, the TV dinner brownie. Oh, my goodness. Hollywood, here's the deal. That's like a soldier in an MRE. You don't know what you're going to get when you tear the package open. You know it's printed on the outside. You never know if you knew if you were going to get the brownie. The stuff that was on the inside of the tin foil was never what it said it was on the package. It was like the base meat substance in the middle, the protein. I'm not even sure it had protein in it, to be honest with you. That was always the same, but it's like they just randomly ran out of stuff and put some other stuff in there. Well, I never got the brownie. I would have been happy with the brownie. I got the freaking cobbler. I hate cobbler. I really do. I'm un-American because I don't like peach cobbler, I guess. I don't know. 3-2-0 says, I still prefer to do my own laundry, but we talked about our day during the cooking and dinner, and now that my mother is gone, it's nice to be able to sit and enjoy her meals because we learned to cook them. Now, I agree, 3-2-0. I know how to make everything my mother did. And it came later. I'll brag. I'm a pretty good cook. I could probably make a living as a cook. I'm not one of those that wants to call themselves a chef. I think chefs are educated. That's their title. They've done the kitchen grind. They've paid their dues. They've done the apprenticeships, and they've done the fellowships and all the things to be called a chef. I'm a cook. Just a cook. You can have professional cooks. And I think that's what you are. But anyway, I learned as an adult, I'd call mom. Hey, I remember this dish you used to make. And she'd just jot down the stuff for it and make it. Sometimes make it better. Sometimes it took several times to make it taste the way she did. I didn't like everything she made. And some stuff, my mom was known for doing things that included a can of Campbell's soup, which I think is just horrible. That if you've got to cook by opening a can of Campbell's soup, sorry Campbell's, chicken noodles are great. It's not adult food to me. And it's because you don't know how to cook if you've got to dump soup in it. Any recipe, that's a great recipe. What's in it? Campbell's soup. Shut up. Go away. I'm not going to do it. Yes, there are recipes I have that have a cream of something soup. I make the soup. I'm not getting it out of a can. Oh, what kind of garbage is in there? When I'm thinking about going home and all the things that we did from 6, 7 years old, I mean, it was like third grade. I was a latchkey man. They sent me over to a daycare, and that's like that stems a lot of my trauma, my emotional damage, my therapy, things that I need therapy for was from daycare. Was at a horrible daycare. I was at an abusive daycare. Like, they would not get away with the stuff today. They used to beat us. I mean, I'm not kidding. We would get whooped at daycare with paddles, and it was for looking at somebody funny. We got beat because we lived in fear. And the number of kids that was at this daycare was insane, thinking about it. Remembering them all lined up in the wall. I mean, it was like down the walls. It was like a large house that had been converted into a daycare, and I swear there was 60 to 80 of us in there. I'm not kidding. We were packed in there. I don't think there was any rules back then, and we used to get beat, and finally my mother got me out of there, and that was the idea. It's like, I'm going to take you out of this environment where you get beat, and I'm going to put you in this environment where you're on your own. There was no adult. There wasn't a backup. I mean, we had to, I mean, I liken it to learning to fly a plane because it's like solo, get in the air. There's no backup. There's no adult. There's nobody to turn to. You got to do it. It's on. There's no babysitter. They couldn't afford to pay a babysitter. If you had one, it was your older sister that liked to beat you up. Thank you. It's the reason we don't talk much now. She was a couple of years older, and whose entire babysitting philosophy to me was, if you tell mom, I'll kill you. I mean, I got death threats from my sister. And she wasn't there half the time. She's down the street at the front. I was alone. And then it would be like, she would come in and say, hey, what did you make for dinner? You know, you're the one supposed to be operating the oven. You're the one that knows how to cook. My sister wasn't going to try to cook. Oh, Nick says, my sister and I used to kick each other behind my parents. Oh, we would try to stab each other. I mean, it's like, I remember I had a samurai sword. It was like a great investment. We took this Christmas to San Francisco one time. I was searching for Eric. Anyway, it was in Japan Center. I purchased a samurai sword. It was wonderful. A real samurai sword. And I remember a knockdown, drag-out fight with my sister, and she's trying to get in my door, and I'm trying to hold her right. And I drove that samurai sword through the door. We had those old hollow core cheap doors. Drove it through the door. Luckily, it missed her, because, I mean, it could have killed her, you know? At the time, I was probably thinking this, my goal was to get her to leave me alone. And I pull it out, and there's a rectangle hole in the door. The whole deal was, she messed with me. And I said, if you tell mom, I'll kill you. Like I was going to hide the hole in the door. Yeah, it was a little weird in my house. Nick's over shaking his head. You probably deserve the threats. I may have. But she did too. I don't know. I don't remember being a bad kid. I was an experimenter. I experimented on things. I like to build things and electric. Some stuff caught on fire. Some stuff. You ever see that guy on social media? He's like the electrical engineer, and he shocks himself constantly and burns stuff. Like that happened to me. I was always rigging, building some circuit, building. I was wiring stuff up. Yeah, he might be Russian or Middle Eastern or something. He's always electrocuting himself somehow. He builds neat stuff. His theories are sound, but he's an idiot. I think he does it for hits. But I was always doing something like that, and my sister didn't get all that. So largely we left each other alone until we didn't. But that was my whole child care plan. If you tell mom, I'll kill you. I had a 10-year-old with a grudge and a radio or a cassette player. We finally got cassette players. We were cool. Now, if you lost your key, oh, man, there wasn't any calling anybody. I mean, we would climb the back fence. There wasn't a spare key under the rock. Now, sister had a spare key, but if that happened, she was going to go in, wasn't going to let you in. Oh, yeah. If it was the other way around, she was going to threaten you. She forgot her key. You better let her in. But if she was on the other foot or the shoelace was around the other neck, you better hope that she had fear that mom was going to find out, because they didn't care. But maybe she was at, she played basketball or volleyball, maybe she was at practice, she wasn't there yet. So you were on the front porch for 3 hours in the heat, which would bother a modern day kid, but didn't bother us. That outside was our thing, but not when you're latchkey. You didn't get to go outside. You only got to go outside, or you were forced outside on the weekends or in the evenings when mom was home. Eric says, Russian weapons training for women or men named Nick. And then I don't do Facebook links off the text line. Thank you. And you can't call the text line. Whoever's calling, don't call the text line. We don't answer that. Horrible kid. Who's a horrible kid, 320? This is I would like to know how old you are, 320. If you were born in the 90s or later, you can't relate. You can't relate to the struggle that was being a latchkey Gen X kid. You just can't do it. I tell you what, Nick, are you there? Let's go ahead and take the final break. He dropped out of camera view for a minute. Let's go ahead and take the final break of the hour, 806-680-2790. I have so much more. I've got 10 attention deficit Fridays written for today. We're not going to get through even half of it. In fact, quick break. I'll see you in a minute.

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3: It's September 25th, and this is your Fox Daily Snapshot. Fans of Spider-Man, Batman, and Wonder Woman unite because today is National Comic Book Day. Whether you call them funny books, graphic novels, or floppies, comic books are a unique American art form. The first superhero comic, Action Comics No. 1, was published in 1938, introducing the world to Superman. Since then, creators and artists like Stan Lee, Bill Kane, Jack Kirby, and Neil Adams have helped to build a world where superheroes walk among us and undergo many of the same problems that you deal with every day. So go out, find your local comic book shop, and ask for recommendations for yourself or for your kids. It's a great way to get them to start reading. Also on this date, in 1981, Sandra Day O'Connor is sworn in as the first female justice of the Supreme Court. If it's your birthday today, you share it with Luke Skywalker himself, actor Mark Hamill, born in 1951. I'm Tushar Saxena, and that's your Fox Daily Snapshot.
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That's such an iconic bass lick, man. Welcome back to the show. 806-680-2790. 320 says he's 55, or he was born in 55. I'm sure 55. I'm the guy that came with a warning. Oh, I had a warning, son. Oh, I had a warning because I was the latchkey kid. Now, I was talking about, my wife had texted me. It's like, I didn't get the brownie either. I never believed there was one. Hollywood, did you get the brownie? I don't know. I never got one. I heard about them. I remember, like, you get locked out because you forgot your key and sister wasn't around, or she went to a friend's house, or maybe she knew. You would tell her at school, like, hey, I forgot my key. Well, I'm going to somebody's house after school. Guess you're just going to have to fend for yourself. We could get in the backyard. You know, you jump the fence, get in the backyard, and then we had, like, forts built there, and occasionally there was snacks hidden in the fort. You know, it was back there. Or you would just go down the block. Because every mom on the block, this was much different. It wasn't like you were going to get pulled in and sold into slavery, jerked into somebody's house. Every mom on the block was on, like, volunteer militia duty for the entire block. If a kid showed up, it was, you got him a cookie, you got him a snack, checked on him, and then, you know, friends might be there. You would go trick-or-treating, basically, every day of the week. And you were going to go play. And that was the weird thing. Like, I remember now, we would have to wait until our parents got home for all the friends to go play. When you were latchkey, you were locked in. That was the period of time you didn't get to go anywhere. Don't think of going down the street when mom's not home. Now, it's not like they cared what happened when you walked outside, but they had to be home. If they were home, then you could go outside and we don't care where you're at. But by golly, don't go anywhere when we're not home. Now, they could be home and you could go outside, and then they could drive down the street and say, I'm going to the store, to let you know that they were now not home. This was the rules. This was how it worked. But the morning afternoon routine, or I'm sorry, the morning afternoon, that sounded weird. The afternoon routine, I'm thinking of Sunday morning cartoons. See, it's all blending together. It's that brain damage. Anyway, the afternoon routine was sacred. You developed it because you weren't allowed to go outside. It was home, snack, and snacks were crimes against nutrition. I mean, sugar, syrup sandwiches, ketchup sandwiches. You might heat up a TV dinner. Kool-Aid with the one cup of sugar that was supposed to be in a Kool-Aid, it was like three or four. You know, I respect Kool-Aid's opinion on the packet, but there wasn't enough. So the Kool-Aid was so sweet, you could stand a spoon up in it. Remember that? And it would hold it, sit in the middle. It was so thick. And TV was an integral part of it. You would sit down in front of the wooden console TV that had the dials, click, click, click, click, click. And we would watch The Brady Bunch. We'd watch Gilligan's Island. What else did we watch? The Brady Bunch. We'd watch Gilligan's Island. What else did we watch? The cool stuff, Magnum.

Anita Blackwood and those are popping all this. It was what we watched on TV. And we'd have like the little bunny ears before we got the cable, and picture was funny, and you'd turn the antenna, sister would throw something at you, go move the antenna, you're better at it than me. And you'd watch a whole episode, and sometimes you could just get in the right place in the room with your arms up, and it would, so you wind up stuck there watching a whole episode of whatever until the signal improved, the sun moved or something. The shows would be over, and then you might have to help cook dinner or whatever. Parents would come home, and if you hadn't touched the thermostat and you had your homework done and weren't in trouble and you did your homework while you were watching MTV, then you could go outside. And the only rule, this was the parental GPS system, you know this, the street light. Everybody had one. The street light came on. When you saw it blink on, well, everybody knew. You didn't even really have to say anything to each other. Well, I've got to go home. The street light's on. Because everybody else had the same rule. It was like, click, and then it's like, well, see you tomorrow. And you get up. You stop what you're doing. There was no finishing what you were doing. I'll do it as soon as I finish this. Oh, no. Oh, no. The street light came on, and how the parents knew the street light came on from inside the house, I don't know. I don't know how they knew, but they knew. And you had about 45 seconds or so to start towards the house because mom was outside looking to see if you were coming down the street. Street light came on. You went home. You better get home. You better immediately. Got to go. But in between leaving the house and the streetlights coming on, nobody knew where the hell you were. You rode your bike. We didn't have helmets, knee pads, elbow pads, down a hill made of caliche gravel, no hands, fast as you could, made ramps, all of that stuff. You'd wreck, you'd skid across the ground, lose a few layers of skin, pick the gravel out on the way home, bundle it back up, get home, squirt some monkey blood on it. That was it, man. That was it. Oh, we could get into the garden hose. We could get it. Oh, so much. So much. Yeah, this is a never-ending discussion. I have so much. So much to give. So much wisdom to impart upon you, my Gen X people. But we have to pay the bills, so we're going to take a break. This is the Steve Evans Show here on the Texas Town Square Media Network. Hey, we'll take a look at news and weather. Be back with you in a minute.

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3: A productive face-to-face. I'm Lisa Lucera, Fox News. The conflict in Iran was part of the conversation during a state visit from the Chinese leader.
4: President Trump says he and Chinese President Xi Jinping did talk about the war in Iran during the three-day state visits, along with the economy, trade, and AI.
5: America is very happy about this visit, and I'm sure China is very happy also. Great things for both countries. And it's been just very, very productive.
4: China is a top buyer of Iranian oil and has been accused of providing satellite imagery to the IRGC. Presidents Trump and Xi will see each other at least twice more this year at a November summit in China and the G20 in Miami in December.
3: Fox's Jared Halpern at the White House. The Supreme Court has for a third time rejected an attempt to use a new congressional map in Missouri backed by President Trump, halting a federal appeals court ruling that would have revived the map, which favors Republicans for the November election. A rare September nor'easter hours away from impacting the Atlantic coast, tens of millions of people in its path.
6: Long Island Sound will see wave heights increase to 5 to 8 feet in the next 24 hours. And we're going to see a lot of rain and wind up and down the mid-Atlantic and northeast coast. Most nor'easters come up the coast and go on out. This one is getting trapped by the steering flow. It comes north from towards Long Island and then makes a turn to the left, right into the Jersey Shore, and winds itself down later Sunday. So we've got four successive high tide cycles where tides will be running as much as 3 feet above normally dry ground and massive beach erosion already.
3: Fox weather meteorologist Mike Seidel in Greenport, New York. There are voluntary evacuations being offered in some parts of the Jersey Shore. Forecasters say peak wind gusts could be around 60 to 65 miles per hour on Cape Cod, Martha's Vineyard, and Nantucket, Massachusetts. 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
15: Up in South Plains, weather forecast, a few showers continue across the South Plains this evening. They'll diminish somewhat before midnight. Temperatures dropping in the lower 60s. On Saturday, the temperatures are around 86 degrees, sky partly cloudy. Then the temperatures drop in the lower 60s, and Sunday's high temperature near 90 degrees. The weather is brought to you by Sonic, and the best seats in the house are brought to you by the all-new $7 Sonic Big Deal Meal. Meteorologist Ron Roberts, Lubbock's official weather station, News Talk KFWO.

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If you'd like to send a message, man, love to hear from you. Text yes. I will get some 30-second dance parties in. I forgot in the last hour. Was on a roll, man. Just walking down memory lane. I'm still walking down memory lane. I'm going to drag you along with me. You know I will. Eric jumps in on the text line and says, in my family, Dad was big into CB radio. Oh, we were too, man. Oh, we were. Dad installed a bullhorn on the eve of the house. We'd get called for dinner on that thing. The whole town knew when it was dinner time at our house. I made sure to get home early so I wouldn't get ribbed when the guys heard it. Life was good and simple back then. My dad had two ways he could call. This was the pager back then. This was the cell phone. He had the CB with the PA speaker in the grill of the car. So you could use it for PA, or you could turn the CB radio on and you could hear all the chatter on it. That's really stupid. And then we had air horns. We had a set of air horns. I don't know what they were, Trek air horns. And he had them rigged up on the old tank that you'd carry down. You can get these tanks now, but it was an old big tank you would carry down, and you weren't allowed to do it, but you could take it to the Gulf station. We had a Gulf station down the road. Some of you remember that. And they would fill up the air tank for you, and you had air for bicycle tires and stuff. He would take that, and he would use that to make the air horns go off. And if you heard the air horns, you could hear those a long way away. You better start home. You betcha. You better start home, because, man, I thank the good Lord every day that I grew up in an era where my mistakes disappeared. All of our mistakes disappeared. Because I made some. Oh, believe me, man, we made a lot of them. I'd be scared to death any of those come back to haunt me today. In 1988, if you did something stupid, three people saw it. That's it. Two of them forgot about it by the next morning. The third one, the one that had the memory, you could bribe him with a Def Leppard cassette. Here, take this and forget we ever saw this. You ever saw anything? We'll never speak of this. It's sealed. It's classified. Stuck in a vault somewhere next to the Ark of the Covenant and Jimmy Hoffa. They might bring it up when they see you 30 years later. Maybe. There was no evidence of anything we did. We're the forgotten generation. Nothing really says we existed. We weren't big on pictures, but there were some. The only camera in the area belonged to somebody's dad. It had 24 exposures on a roll of film. The film was kind of expensive. And yeah, if they were really high rolling, they had the Polaroid, and that was really expensive. That was instant. That was cool. But nobody wanted to waste a picture of you falling off your bike. Nobody wanted to randomly snap photos. I mean, it was a wedding. It was something. It was a group. It was choreographed. It was a big event. We're going to waste some film on it. And it might take months to see it till you took all the pictures, and you had to be maybe graduation, maybe a funeral, maybe death. Those were the occasions. We didn't take a lot of pictures. And if they did, you had to take it to the grocery store, the photo mat, or remember the little hut out in the parking lot, the photo huts. You had to wait a week. And it's not like they called you. They would tell you it'll be about. You would drive by and go, hey, got a pickup for Evans. Nope. Couple more days. Okay, you drive home. You'd stop by on the way. Stop by on the grocery store, and you'd pick up your envelope, you'd open it, and 19 of the 24 pictures were out of focus, or somebody's thumb. You didn't know it. You couldn't review them. One was of the ceiling because you dropped the camera. A good picture of someone with their eyes closed, and you don't know it, and you're not going to get all the family back together for another year or two for a reunion, so you just got what you got. So oftentimes those pictures were just hung up. So even if you did something embarrassing, that by the time the picture came back months later, nobody really remembered what it was about. What's this picture? I don't know. That's Eddie laying in a ditch. You don't know what he did. He wrecked his bike. He was hiding from the cops. Whatever it was, it just got stuck in a shoebox. It went in the closet. Nobody sees it again until somebody dies and they go clean everything out. They take a walk down memory lane. They stuff it back in the shoebox. It goes back in some new closet. And boom, that's it. Now, some families had the camcorder. Remember the big VHS monster camcorder that weighed 400 pounds that looked like a rocket launcher on Dad's shoulder? Put it up there like he was a cameraman for the evening news.
You could see that coming from a long way. It's not like they could hide it and, you know, pop it out on you. It wasn't sneaking up on anybody. It had like a fog light on the top, so it could light the world up. It looked like a train coming down the block. This is the most honest honest surveillance device I've ever seen. It announced itself. That was the only permanent record. That's it. Now, we had what we thought was the permanent record. It was the teacher. It was the principal. It was school. That was the threat. This is going on your permanent record. I don't know how to get a copy of my permanent record. But you'd sit there sweating. Where is this record? Who's got it? Who reads it? Is this going to show up in my job interview? Yeah, we thought our permanent record might show up in a job interview somewhere. There was a manila folder somewhere that would sit on the cabinet. I pulled your permanent record here. It was a bluff. You didn't know that till later. And supposedly when the janitor, when you graduated, the janitor would come and take the trash and throw it out. There went your permanent record. I always wanted to sit out there near a dumpster on the last day of school, but we can get all the permanent records. Now, nowadays, there's a permanent record. It's called the internet. And it's so much more searchable now. We've got AI. AI will go find things about you. Oh, yeah, it will. You trip over a curb anymore before you even hit the ground. There's pictures on the internet from you from three angles in slow motion. Somebody caught it. A dash cam caught it. Security camera caught it. Out at the supermarket. The flock cameras caught it. Something caught it. Before you've even gotten up, you've got a trend on you. You're trending on X. Somebody's got it slowed down. They've zoomed it in on your face. There's a remix now made of you hitting the pavement with the bass dropping just right. Boom. 4 million views. Some kid in Belgium is going to be out there watching it on TikTok, dancing to it, you know. Which leads me to 30 Second Dance Party.

You anymore. You have something happen on the weekend. The picture goes out, the viral video is made, and by the time you get into work, especially if you're in a big corporate environment, HR has already gotten involved. Yeah, HR is involved. They've issued a public statement. Be like something like, we are aware of a video circulating online involving one of our employees. The views, actions, and balance and of this individual do not reflect the values of our company. We're conducting an internal review. Both of what? That I fell? Gravity? Been dismissed for gravity because I embarrassed the company. I'm not kidding. It's that serious. Everybody's got a camera at their front door, not just a phone, the doorbell camera. Every house on the block has one. I don't have one yet. I'm going to get one, though. You bet I am. You go for an evening walk, you're on 57 doorbells. You've got more footage out there of you than a Hollywood

star filming a movie. But boy, if you mess up, you let your dog go on somebody's lawn, you walk funny, you touch something, you move a branch on a bush or something, it's straight on the neighborhood app. This is truly an app for the most narcissistic of neighbors. Suspicious man walking past my house at 7:15. Has anyone seen him? It's not suspicious, Karen. It's Gary. He lives three doors down. He walks past your house every night for 11 years with his dog. Sorry he moved the branch that you didn't want to trim off the sidewalk out of the way. We should just have nosy neighbors. Look through the blinds. They'd come tell your mom, I saw them while you were at work, and they went outside. They weren't supposed to be outside. Now we've got 4K resolution that'll zoom with night vision and cloud storage watching our every move. Even the grocery store is watching you. You go through that self-check. They don't trust their employees. When you're working as a self-checker, you go through there. They're taking pictures of you. The little screen right in front of you showing what you look at, what you look like. I don't know if somebody's there watching it. I always think like the ones at Home Depot. Like I wave at them, make faces at them. I'm assuming somebody's watching them. I don't know. I don't understand the purpose of them looking right at me. Are they looking at anything else? Is there another camera angle up there somewhere that sees what I'm bagging? They're going to grab me because I forgot to swipe the extra little tub of sour cream before I dropped it in the bag. I don't know. Unexpected item that's left in that bagging area is probably my dignity for having to do this, having to check my own groceries out. There's a guy at the store I stop at because, you know, again, I cook at the office, so I go by a store in the mornings, usually from the one I come from when I'm coming from the airport. And there's this old guy. He's so nice. He's so nice, but he's just got the old guy look. And he's analyzing you. He's looking at you. He'll walk up and stare. He's not going to say anything to you. The man rarely speaks except for, thank you for coming in on your way out. Or, there's an open one right here, as if you couldn't see. But I feel like he's constantly judging me for the amount of plastic bags that I'm using because I'm not efficiently sacking my groceries. I feel like that's I'm being judged. This all starts at a young age. It does. This whole life on social media starts at a young age. And I'm going to tell you how when we come back. 806-680-2790. Attention Deficit Friday here on the Steve Evans Show. 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
6: I don't think we had yacht rock yet by the time this song came out. But it would be kind of yacht rock at this point. This is a good tune. Brings back a lot. Welcome back to the show, 806-680-2790. Nick says, I remember seeing a video filmed in the 80s of a small Texas town where they were rioting because drinking and driving was now illegal. Oh, I remember when that happened. I remember when the seatbelt law came into effect, where we all had to all of a sudden wear our seatbelts, and then they went after anybody under 18 riding in the back of a truck. Remember this? We couldn't ride in the back of a truck anymore. Unless it was like your only method of transportation, and then you had to go like 20 miles under the speed. That was very complicated. And then came the car seats. Oh, you can't have a kid not completely strapped down in the vehicle anymore. That all came. But we didn't need it back then. I mean, we had cars that weighed 10,000 pounds, you know, the big old Ford LTDs, and we had all that stuff. Eric says there are sensors in home internet that mesh Wi-Fi devices that use Bluetooth and Wi-Fi vectoring to track where you are. And, oh, yeah. So I don't get a provider Wi-Fi devices. I use my own. He's scared of the man. When I think back, like, the way things were then, and there's, like, very little record that we existed, but you juxtapose that with today, the young people today, the kids growing up today, it all starts before they're even born when you think about it. The parents post the ultrasound picture. Then you get the first bath, the first diaper blowout, the first haircut. Oh, look, crying on Santa's lap. By the time they're 12 years old, there's 11,000 photos of them on the internet. He didn't consent to a single one of those. You don't have any rights when you're that age. One day, that kid might run for city council. Someone's going to dig up a picture of him at age 3 wearing nothing but a cowboy hat and a Batman cape. Oh, look how small it is. Employers will go look. They'll go back and find a tweet you wrote in 2011 when you were 19 years old, when you were a certified idiot, because everyone's a certified idiot at 19. That's the whole point of being 19. Well, we just can't hire you for this tweet you posted back then. And it's not just employers. Go on that first date. Oh, they've already run an internet background check on you. They've looked you up. They've seen your high school photos. They know who your ex is. They know what you had for dinner in Easter of 2016. They walk in knowing about more about you than your mom does. When I was growing up, the first date was a mystery. You didn't know anything about them. They were pretty. That's all you knew. You showed up. You had to knock on the door, going to meet the parents. It's the only way they were leaving with you. You didn't have any idea really who they were.

found out the old-fashioned way. You went to Sonic. You went, got a burger somewhere. You went to Taco Bell. Not if you wanted the date to last very long, though. Everybody just had a clean slate. If it didn't work out, there was a breakup. A few people might know, but it was over just like anything else. There's no clean slates anymore. There's just search bars. We had freedom. True freedom, I think, back then. We had freedom from devices. We had freedom from people watching us. We had freedom from, or at least we thought we did, freedom from surveillance. Eric probably has some conspiracy theories about how in the 70s we're all being surveilled. Probably had chips in our heads. I don't know. Nobody has that anymore. You get a bad haircut, a really bad haircut. Remember the perm? Oh, the 80s perm. Nobody wouldn't remember. By Christmas, it was over. It'd grow out. You'd wear parachute pants and a mesh shirt to school dance. Oh, yes, I did. Only record of it was the memory of the people who were there wearing parachute pants and the mesh shirt. It was mutually assured destruction, and nobody was ever going to bring it up again. And if there are a few Polaroids out there, or a few, I don't remember the name of the cart, 210, 310 cart, 110 cartridge pictures out there, they're few and far between. And the one person that scans it and puts it on the internet, you're going to see them at the next school reunion, and you're going out back. You could say something stupid at a party, and it lived only in the memory of the people who else had that had too much Boone's Farm Strawberry Hill to drink. That's it. It means it didn't live at all. Not that you could get drunk on that stuff. It took a whole lot of it. 470, Jim Bob says, the absolute enormous scale of women whose social media stalk other women is astonishing. Women on women CSI investigations blow my mind. Oh, yeah, nobody's immune. Gen Xers, our embarrassing years, thankfully, are protected by a lack of technology. Worst moments are gone, living only in our brains over and over and over again. Yeah, we still live through them. They're lost to history. Out there with the Library of Alexandria, but with a lot more hairspray because we had the big 80s hair. Kids of today, theirs are archived, backed up, stored on the cloud, on a server farm, in an AI data center somewhere. Out here in West Texas, that's where all their memories are. I'm not immune. I'm a technology guy. My kids, there's so much stuff. I'm really conservative about posting pictures of my kids and family and things like that. My kids and wife probably post more than I do. You're not proud of us. You don't post. No, I'm private. I remember the days when we had the freedom from being researched, when we had the freedom from everyone being able to access everything we do. The next time you drive past a big data center, just know what's in there. It's millions of teenagers' worst moments stored at a controlled temperature forever. That's what it is. That's the best argument for being a Gen Xer I've ever heard. Our dumbest moments are safe. We're the last generation that got to grow up in the dark. That's why we're the lost generation. That's why everybody forgot us. That's why you don't mess with a Gen Xer. We don't care. We don't care. We're older than Google. Oh, my goodness. About time for news and weather. I did take a quick look out there. Not a lot of significant weather. 76 in Amarillo and Lubbock, 93 in Wichita Falls, 91 in Abilene, like Sweetwater, you're 89, Snyder, 85. Cool weather. Should be a nice day. Nice going into the weekend. Take a look at your local news and weather. Back with more, oh, so much more, right here on the show that does it all. The Steve Evans Show, back in a moment.

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15: The South Plains weather forecast, a few showers continue across the South Plains this evening. They'll diminish somewhat before midnight. Temperatures dropping in the lower 60s. On Saturday, the temperatures are around 86 degrees. Sky partly cloudy. Then the temperatures drop in the lower 60s, and Sunday's high temperature near 90 degrees. The weather is brought to you by Sonic, and the best seats in the house are brought to you by the all-new $7 Sonic Big Deal Meal. Meteorologist Ron Roberts on Lubbock's official weather station, News Talk KFWU.
16: Hi, this is Gordon Deal. 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
1: It's September 25th, and this is your Fox Daily Snapshot. Fans of Spider-Man, Batman, and Wonder Woman unite, because today is National Comic Book Day. Whether you call them funny books, graphic novels, or floppies, comic books are a unique American art form. The first superhero comic, Action Comics No. 1, was published in 1938, introducing the world to Superman. Since then, creators and artists like Stan Lee, Bill Kane, Jack Kirby, and Neil Adams have helped to build a world where superheroes walk among us and undergo many of the same problems that you deal with every day. So go out, find your local comic book shop, and ask for recommendations for yourself or for your kids. It's a great way to get them to start reading. Also on this date, in 1981, Sandra Day O'Connor is sworn in as the first female justice of the Supreme Court. If it's your birthday today, you share it with Luke Skywalker himself, actor Mark Hamill, born in 1951. I'm Tushar Saxena, and that's your Fox Daily Snapshot.
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Hey, welcome back. 806-680-2790. Send a message. If you feel triggered, it's okay. That's what it's for. That's the goal. I was thinking about how we used to make plans. Oh, you're going to love this one. Plans in the 80s versus making plans today. That's the title of my piece for the hour, for the half hour, however long we got left. You remember how we used to do this? You picked up the phone. No, you didn't pick up the cell phone, folks. You younger folks, you didn't pick up the cell. We didn't have one. We had a phone, the family phone. It was attached to the wall in the kitchen. It was the color of the Harvest Gold refrigerator, or the avocado green stove. It had a curly cord on it that it was 15 feet long. And if you were lucky, if you had a cool dad, there was one 50 to 100 feet long. I don't know where you got them. I have no idea. Where did you get a coiled cord 100 feet long? They could do it. It had been twisted and tangled into a knot the size of a basketball because everyone in the house had walked in circles on it for a decade. But if you wanted privacy, well, you didn't get any. There was no privacy. The whole family was in the kitchen. So you would stretch it as far as you could, maybe around the corner, maybe into the pantry. You'd shut the door, close it on the cord, sit in the floor in the dark between Crisco and potatoes. That was your phone booth. That's where all the important conversations of my youth, until we finally got a phone line installed in our bedroom. Oh, glorious day. It was next to, or you were sitting on a 20-pound sack of russet potatoes. That's where it happened. All you had to do was call your friend's house. That's it. You didn't get to call your friend. No, you called the house. You didn't know who was going to answer. You had a script ready. You rehearsed it. Remember? You would rehearse it because you had some drill sergeant dad was going to pick up the phone. Hello. Oh, no. Sometimes you'd hang up. They didn't know who it was because we didn't have caller ID yet. We had that star 69 thing came later. You could redial the last number that called you. Nick says we had a small book of phone numbers attached to a landline. We didn't have that. We didn't have that. We'd answer, Mr. Johnson, this is Steve. May I please speak to Kevin? I remember having a friend named Kevin, but okay, I picked Kevin. There's a long pause, and I mean a really long pause. You're going to wait a little while. This would drive any modern kid crazy having to wait this long for gratification. He's going through deciding whether he's going to let you talk to Kevin. Steve, who is this? He's running that mental background check. Wasn't that the kid that came over here and got into my closet, broke something? Wasn't that the one, the smart mouth kid? He's running that background check, and then he just drops the phone. Falls and hits the counter. And you hear him yell, Kevin! Phone! And you wait some more. You had to wait for the background check. Now you got to wait. You're listening to people talk, eating family dinner, and then you hear the fumble. He picks up the phone. We had the numbers memorized. We didn't need the little phone book, Nick. We had them memorized. We knew everybody's number. I knew my best friend's number, grandma's number, the pizza place, time and temperature line. Remember the time and temperature line? We had that number. We knew 30 numbers by heart. I don't know my wife's phone number today. I've been married for 32 years. I couldn't tell you her number if you held a gun to my head. I touched a picture of her face. That's how I call her. Or I have to use my phone to open it and edit the contact to look up the number. You all do it. All of you. We had the speed dial came later, which was a bad thing. You'd ask, like, what's your mom's number? 5. You finally got Kevin on the phone. You made the plan. Meet me at the mall, at the fountain, 2 o'clock on Saturday. That was it. What should I wear? Who are we meeting? Do we need to bring some money? Are we going to eat before? Are we going to eat after? Are we going to go shopping? How long are we going to be? Meet me at the mall, at the fountain, 2 o'clock, Saturday.
and then you hung up and you showed up. That was it. That was the plan. There was no follow-up. There wasn't a whole bunch of details. We didn't need all that. We were going to the mall. Kevin was going to hang out with us. We knew what we were going to wear, but we didn't have to talk about it. There wasn't any reminder text. You've got an appointment at the mall. There wasn't a confirmation. You didn't tell someone you were running late. You didn't drop a GPS pin, share your location, send on my way while you're still standing in the shower as if that's going to buy you some time. You didn't do any of that. You were a person of your word because there was no other option. There was no way to cancel. Once you hung up the phone, the plan was carved in stone like the Ten Commandments. Moses came down the mountain with it and said, 2 o'clock, fountain, because think about it. If you wanted to cancel, you had to call Kevin again. You had to go through his dad. You had to get the background check. You had to wait. Nobody's doing that twice in a week. You'd rather show up with the flu than try to cancel. If you were running late, nobody cared. Nobody knew. And if they weren't there by 2:15, there was two possibilities. They were either dead or they'd found a cooler mall fountain or somebody else traded up and made better plans. Either way, it was the same. You threw a penny in the fountain. You went over and got an Orange Julius and walked around the mall by yourself. You went into Spencer's Gifts and looked at the section you weren't allowed to go to, and you moved on. And if something went wrong, you found a payphone. Yes, a payphone. I remember it starting out as a dime, then it was a quarter. It had a phone book if somebody hadn't torn it out. Half the pages weren't gone, especially the one that you needed. And we had the trick if you didn't have the quarters. Anyone remember the trick? Oh, this was it. This was it. You called collect. Collect call. You made a collect call, and you would say real fast, come get me. That was it. And they'd get you have a collect call from come get me. Do you want to accept the charges? No. And they'd hang up. Or you could call and say, I'm safe. Pick me up at 6. You had to say it fast because it was short. No, I won't accept the charges, but I know I got to go pick Steve up at 6. That was it. You hung up. She got the message. The phone company didn't get the dime. That was the first text message. We invented text messaging, Gen X people. We did. That was the first text message. We didn't even know it. And we didn't patent it. Look at us, how smart we are. Now we look at today. And I'm going to throw a 30-second dance party on you because I'm going to run out of time. And then we're going to go to commercial. So here it is.

plans made today are so much different. We'll get to all of that when we come back. When we come back, we're going to wrap it all up. We're going to wrap up the week. We're going to say au revoir, goodbye for the weekend until the last Monday comes, and it will come. Stick around. I'll see you in a minute.

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21: I'm Chad Pergram with the Speaker's Lobby. AM radio will remain in car dashboards if the House of Representatives has anything to say about it. Some car companies stopped installing AM radios in new cars. The National Association of Broadcasters took up AM radio's plight, and the House unanimously approved the AM Radio for Every Vehicle Act. House Energy and Commerce Committee Chairman Brett Guthrie says tens of millions of Americans listen to AM broadcasts each day. Guthrie also noted that AM radio remains a tool for communication in communities during natural disasters. The AM band will remain available in all new cars without a fee or surcharge. GOP Florida Representative Gus Bilirakis crafted the bill. Bilirakis said that, quote, AM radio remains an important lifeline for millions of Americans, especially during hurricanes, severe weather, and other emergencies, when access to reliable information can be critical.
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0: just coming back to the skate, every skate barn's favorite song growing up.
1: But yeah.
0: And then, like, remember the slow skates? You know? Love comes walking in. Okay, yeah, the slow, they turn on the crystal ball, the disco ball, the lights are low. The sweatiest palms you ever had in your life, skating with the girl you invited. Those were how you made plans. You just showed up. What does Eric say? Eric always says something. Let's see, Eric. Okay, he said we only dialed the last four numbers in town. Maybe we had to dial a few more. It's all about the Gen X today. I'll tell you who it is. It's off of Wayne's World 2. Wayne and Garth were at a radio station. It was like Pig FM or something, Mr. Pig. He had like a little snout thing on his microphone. And there was a guy, and he was called Mr. Scream. And he would say, hey, how about you, Mr. Scream? And the guy that did it is the guy off of Married with Children. I can't think of his name. He lived next door. He was married to Marcy. That was the actor that did the sound. Anyway. Now, I look at, as I wrap up today, I look at how plans are made today. Grown adults. It's us. Today, we require a shared Google Calendar invite, a group text, or three group texts because Karen uses an Android and we can't agree on which app to use, and it's GroupMe or it's, what are all the other ones? I've got them all. It's Signal, it's Confide, it's whatever. Can't use regular text. Someone wants to use the one with the green bubbles. Someone's got some app that nobody's ever heard of that we need to use, and we got to download something else. Negotiations take about 3 weeks. What about the 14th? Can't do the 14th. Let me check my calendar. What about the 15th? 15th works, but not before 6. Can we do something closer to my side of the town? Is this going to be a whole dinner, just drinks? My kid has soccer. Can we do a doodle poll? A doodle poll? What is a doodle poll? We're scheduling barbecue, not the D-Day invasion. And then you've got four people who respond with the thumbs up emoji. That's all you get. What does that mean? They agree? They'll look at it later? All right. They're amicable because later they're going to argue with you. The little yellow thumb. Is it mean I saw it? Are you coming? Nobody knows what the little thumb means. The most noncommittal thing in the history of human communication is the little thumbs up. It drives me crazy. And I do it. I do it. Then there's the read receipts. Oh, my gosh. Nobody knows you saw the message. It says read at 2:14 unless you have them turned off and you're not telling anybody you read them. Now you're on the clock. You don't answer within 4 minutes. It's planned. It's a whole thing. Why are you ignoring me? I can see you read it. In 1985, there was no read receipts. If somebody wrote you a letter, it could take 3 weeks to write back. You could blame the post office. They were the greatest alibi in American history. It was in the mail. And then there's a guy who never answers anything in the group chat. 47 messages in the group chat, but he never says a word, and he just shows up. He gets it. He's the Gen Xer in the room. That's the Gen guy. Wait, I'm here. Well, we didn't think you were coming. What do you mean? You said plans. I'm here. That's the Gen X guy. He's got it all figured out. That's me. I don't need a bunch of communication. You tell me we're having lunch on Friday out at the fair. I'm going to be there. Where are we meeting? The turkey legs? I'm there. I don't even need to know. I'll find you. I can find you in a crowd. I know what you look like. That's how we used to have to do it. You used to have to walk the whole mall because your friend got the fountain wrong. That's how it happened. And then, like clockwork, 2 hours before it starts, after 3 weeks of going back and forth and planning and arguing about where, what, when, what are we wearing, all of that stuff, sending pictures of ourselves, we got to go out and shop to get something new for the event. We're just having clockwork. 2 hours before it starts, after 3 weeks of going back and forth and planning and arguing about where, what, when, what are we wearing, all of that stuff, sending pictures of ourselves, we got to go out and shop to get something new for the event. We're just having pizza. It doesn't matter. Somebody sends the text.

Everybody knows the first person who actually says, I'm kind of tired. Someone stepped out of the room and it's like the first guy to leave the party. It's like the first guy on bladder night with a dollar pitcher till someone goes to the bathroom. That first one that gets up and goes to the bathroom. Used to be a deal at the Cadillac Bar on 4th Street, Nick. Bladder night. Tuesday nights. Dollar pitchers till someone went to the bathroom. Anyway, I digress. This is how the ADHD night works, folks. Attention deficit Friday. It's what it's all about. The first guy to leave the party, the floodgates open. Oh, yeah, me too. I've got a thing. Let's try to reschedule it. 10 minutes later, everybody's home in sweatpants, relieved that they didn't have to come out and see you. 3 weeks of planning, and everybody's so happy that it fell through because everybody's an introvert now. They've got constant communication. Why do they need to go see you face-to-face anymore? Nobody calls anymore. I don't like to talk on the phone either. The phone rings today and you panic. Everybody in the room looks at the phone like it's a snake. Who's calling me? What happened? Who died? Because that's the only reason you're going to call anybody anymore. It's an emergency. Somebody died. Somebody's wrecked. Something bad has happened. When my kids call me, I answer. Something's happened. Could be that someone's trying to sell you an extended warranty on your car. I don't know. My kids' generation would rather send 40 texts than make a 30-second phone call. And I don't answer because it turns into an hour phone call. You call a young person, they don't answer, they text you right back. What's up? I called you. That's what's up. I want to talk to you with my voice like we did in the pantry. Here's my proposal, folks. As we wrap up, I want to bring it back. The 1985 plan. You call somebody. You tell them where and when. You show up. No confirmations. No, are we still on? No thumbs up. No, you just trust each other and be adults. Nobody asked, are we still on? Of course we're still on. 2 o'clock at the fountain. I'm not calling your dad's kitchen to unplan it. I'll see you at the fountain. And if you're not there by 2:15, I'm going to assume you're dead. And I'm getting a margarita, not an Orange Julius, because I'm old enough. Enjoyed being with you today. Always do. This is the Steve Evans Show here on the Texas Town Square Media Network. I hope you have an amazing weekend. I'll see you Monday.

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3: A productive meeting. I'm Lisa Lucera, Fox News. That's what President Trump is saying about the state visit of Chinese President Xi Jinping.
4: America is very happy about this visit, and I'm sure China is very happy also.
3: The president says the two talked about the Iran conflict, artificial intelligence, and the economy, with Xi noting the two will meet two more times before the end of the year. The White House says President Trump is canceling nearly $1 billion in spending approved by Congress, using a rare and contested power to cut funding for immigrant services and diversity-focused initiatives. For a third time, the Supreme Court has turned away an attempt to use a new Missouri congressional map backed by President Trump, halting a federal appeals court ruling that would have revived the Republican-friendly map for the November election. And the administration can move forward on a federal voter database intended to root out non-citizen voters.
5: A Supreme Court order lists restrictions on the Department of Homeland Security's SAVE program. The court's three liberal justices dissented. A lower court had put the program on hold, finding it could violate privacy rights and wrongly remove voters from voting rolls. The SAVE program allows states to verify voter eligibility through DHS and other federal records. States' use of the program is voluntary, and it's unclear if the Supreme Court decision will impact the upcoming midterms, since existing law prevents most states from purging voter rolls within 90 days of an election.
3: Fox's Jared Halpert at the White House. Millions of people in the path of a rare September nor'easter.
6: It's not a regular nor'easter. We got this mega high pressure region sitting right over Quebec. You've got this huge area of low pressure that's trying to work its way up the coast. Once it hits that high pressure, it doesn't move. It kind of drifts around, which means we will see day after day of beach battering winds coming in from the northeast. A true nor'easter for sure.
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